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0: 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And now, Brother Caleb.
1: 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Today, you'll be hearing a message directly from the pulpit of Calvary Baptist Church, where I have been blessed to pastor. This message is entitled, Faith and Doubt, Your Choice. And it comes directly out of Numbers 13 and verse 17 down through verse number 33. We pray and we hope that this will be a blessing to you and that God will use it to speak to you. And also, please remember, if maybe you only hear a part of it, but you want to hear the rest of it, it'll be broken up into two segments over 2 days. If you want to hear it in its entirety, please remember you can go to our YouTube page and listen to that, as well as hundreds of other messages from the pulpit there at any given time. Just go to YouTube and look up Calvary Baptist Church of Live Oak. Calvary Baptist Church of Live Oak on YouTube, and you'll have access to all that. We pray it'll be a blessing to you.
2: This morning, Numbers chapter number 13. I want to start in the first and the second verse, and then I want to skip a couple verses for sake of time and jump back towards the ending of the chapter, and we will go from there. Numbers chapter number 13 and verse number 1, the Bible said, "And the Lord spake unto Moses, saying, Send thou men, that they may search the land of Canaan, which I give unto the children of Israel. Of every tribe of their fathers shall you send a man, every one a ruler among them." Now, I want you to notice that before they ever lay eyes on Canaan, before they ever spy it out, before they ever look at it, before they ever possess it, God said he had already given it unto them, didn't he? God had made them a promise. God had promised Abraham, he had promised Isaac and Jacob that this land is going to be yours. As far as God's eyes were concerned, he saw this happening a long time ago. He had already made provision. He had already worked everything out. He already had a plan, and he was going to see to it that they got this land. Verse 3, it says, "And Moses, by the commandment of the Lord, sent them from the wilderness of Paran. All those men were heads of the children of Israel." And then from verse 4 down through verse 16, he names a head out of every of the 12 tribes of the nation of Israel that would go spy the land. So 12 men are selected to go off into Canaan and go spy it out before they take the land. Verse 17 picks back up after that event. It says, "And Moses sent them to spy out the land of Canaan and said unto them, Get you up this way southward and go up into the mountain, and see the land, what it is, and the people that dwelleth therein." Now let me just say this. Did God need to see the land? He'd already seen it. But what did he want the people to have? A vision. He wanted them to have a vision and an expectation on where they were going. God said, "I got a land over there," and God knew how good it was a long time ago. He knew how good it was when he made it good. He made it a land that flowed with milk and honey. It was a perfect land. It was a beautiful land. God knew how good it was, but he wanted them to catch a vision of how good he was going to be to them, so they knew what was coming up ahead. And so he gives them this vision. He said, "I want you to go over there and I want you to go check it out. Not so you can figure out a plan to get this done. I've already got the plan, but just so you know what's ahead of you." He says, "And see the land, what it is, and the people that dwelleth therein," verse 18, "whether they be strong or weak, few or many, and what the land is that they dwell in, whether it be good or bad." Once again, God already knew it was good. This is for them. "And what cities they be that dwell in, or they be that they dwell in, whether in tents or in strongholds, and what the land is, whether it be fat or lean, whether there be wood therein or not. And be ye of good courage, and bring of the fruit of the land." Now the time was the time of the first ripe grapes. So God is calling them into a land that he knows everything about, but they don't know anything about, so they can see how good God's going to be to them, and they've never been there, but God says, just be of good courage. He's strengthening them for that which lies ahead that they are not aware of. And I believe that in our life, God's got good things for us that we just haven't been made aware of just yet. I believe God's got good things for Calvary Baptist Church that we just have not been made aware of just yet. When I look at what God's doing right now, I did not see God doing it a year or two ago. I didn't see him doing it 3 years ago, but I see it now. There were things that God knew he was going to do that I did not know God was going to do. And somewhere along the way, God wants us to get a vision of the goodness that he has prepared for us, and he wants us to be of good courage. No, we don't know everything that lies ahead, but we do know who goes ahead. And so, verse 21, so they went up and they searched the land from the wilderness of Zin unto Rehob as men come to Hamath. And they ascended by the south and came unto Hebron, where Ahiman, Shishai, and Talmai, the children of Anak, were. Now Hebron was built 7 years before Zoan in Egypt. And they came unto the brook of Eshcol, and cut down from thence a branch with one cluster of grapes. And they bare it between two upon a staff. And they brought of the pomegranates and of the figs. The place was called the brook Eshcol because of the cluster of grapes which the children of Israel cut down from thence. And they returned from searching of the land after 40 days. And they went and came to Moses and to Aaron and all the congregation of the children of Israel unto the wilderness of Paran to Kadesh, and brought back word unto them and showed unto all the congregation and showed them the fruit of the land. And they told him and said, we came unto the land whither thou sentest us, and surely it floweth with milk and honey, and this is the fruit of it. Nevertheless, the people be strong that dwell in the land. The cities are walled and very great, and moreover, we saw the children of Anak there. The Amalekites dwell in the land of the south, the Hittites, the Jebusites, the Amorites dwell in the mountains, and the Canaanites dwell by the sea and by the coast of Jordan. And Caleb stilled the people before Moses and said, let us go up at once and possess it, for we are well able to overcome it. But the men that went up with him said, we be not able to go up against the people, for they are stronger than we. Before we really get rolling into this thing, let me just go ahead and give you a summary. There are two kinds of people, and you're either one of the two. You're either Caleb, or you're the rest of them. You're either the one that looks at what God has promised you. You are the one that looks at God's provision and says, because God said we could have it, we're going to get it. Let us go up at once, and we're going to get what God has for us. Or you're the other crowd that says, I know what God said. I know that they say he's big enough. I know he's able to provide, but I'll be honest, I still just don't think we're able to go do it. You're one of the two. I'll be honest, the church right now, what got me thinking about this is the position we're in with building. I know it's a lot of money. I know it's a lot of things going on. I know it's a lot of things to do. I know there are a lot of questions and all those type things, but here's what I believe about it. I believe if God said do it, and I believe that he did, I believe he's going to provide all along the way, and he's going to take care of it. Now you make a decision, which one are you going to be? Are you going to be Caleb, who jumps in verse 30 and says, let us go up at once. God said it was ours, let's get it. Or are you going to be the others who stand back and say, no, we're not able to do that. We can't take care of that. Now, let me say this. If you jump off into things that God did not tell you to do, then yeah, you may not be able to do it. But if you are walking within the will of God, and what you are doing you know is within the will of God, and you are right with God, then you have no reason to doubt that God's going to provide every step of the way. And we just preached last Sunday night on basically how to find out the will of God on something, right? I walked through that message. I lived it out. I applied it to this situation. I believe God wants us to build a building. I don't think that we missed it. I don't think that we've done something wrong. I believe that this is the place where God has us, and it's what he wants us to do. But I have a choice that I make now. Now that I've heard God speak, am I going to trust him and go, or am I going to be scared and sit back and wait? Which one? I'm trying to make my mind up on which one I'm going to be, but you're going to have to make up your mind on which one you're going to be. Verse 31, the men that went up with him said, we be not able to go up against the people, for they're stronger than we. And they brought up an evil report of the land which they searched unto the children of Israel, saying, the land through which we have gone to search it is a land that eateth up the inhabitants thereof. And all the people that we saw in it are men of great stature, and there we saw the giants, the sons of Anak, which came of the giants. And we were in our own sight as grasshoppers, and so we were in their sight. Can I say this? There's one crowd that's got confidence, and there's another crowd that don't. And I will say further from that is it's not just that Caleb has confidence in himself. Caleb has confidence in God. He believes that the Lord's going to take care of it. He believes that God's going to provide. Caleb said in verse 30, yeah, let us go up at once and possess it. We are well able to overcome it. But Caleb did not think they were able because of Caleb's ability. He did not think they were able because of Israel's ability. He thought they were able because of God's ability. If you go into chapter number 14, you find that out. Look right here in chapter number 14, where verse 6, it says, Joshua the son of Nun and Caleb the son of Jephunneh, which were of them that searched the land, rent their clothes, and they spake unto the company of the children of Israel, saying, the land which we passed through to search it is an exceeding good land. If the Lord delight in us, then he will bring us into this land and give it us, a land which floweth with milk and honey. Only rebel not ye against the Lord, neither fear ye the people of the land, for they are bread for us. And their defense has departed from them, and the Lord is with us. Fear them not. Notice in verse number 9, Caleb said that those people are bread for us, but the doubters said over here in verse number 32 that the land was a land that would devour them. You see, Caleb's full of faith, and he says, we're going to conquer them. And the doubter says, no, they're going to conquer us. And so Caleb comes along and he says, listen, God has given us this land. And he makes the point in chapter 14 and verse number 8. He says, listen, if God delights in us, then he will bring us into this land. There's really only two things you need to believe about any one decision. Number one, if you want to have confidence that God's going to pull it off. Number one, believe that it's God's will for your life to do it. Listen, if you're not sure if it's God's will for you to step out and do something, you're not going to have any confidence that God's going to come through, and I'm not going to tell you that you should. You need to wait till you get a word from God and you know this is what he wants you to do. But if you believe that God has done some or called you to do something, and then secondarily, if you are right with God and in a position where he can work through you, you have nothing to fear. Caleb said in verse number 8, if the Lord delight in us, then he will bring us into this land. Verse 9, he said, just do not rebel against the Lord. Only rebel not ye against the Lord. Caleb said, listen, if God said go and we're right with him, there is no other questions we need to be asking. That's it. We're going. So if you want to have this type of confidence in your life that whatever tomorrow may hold, I know that I'm okay. If you want to have that steadfast assurance, if you want to have that type of peace within your soul to where you know that God is going to provide, God's going to take care of you, those are the two things you got to have. Number one, you got to know that you're doing what he wants you to do. And number two, you got to make sure that you're right with him. And if both of those answers are yes, fear not. But he sends them in to look at this land. And that report, He wants them to gather, and he wants to figure out two things. If I could put it this way, he wants them to go see how good the land was, and he wants them to see how great the challenge is going to be. Go see how good the land is, and go see how great the challenge is going to be. Notice what he says right here in verse 17 of chapter 13. Moses sent them to spy out the land of Canaan, and he said unto them, get you up this way southward, go up into the mountain, and see the land what it is. And the people that dwelleth therein, many, whether they be strong or weak, few or many. So he says, I want you to see what type of challenge is over there. Go see the land, but I want you to see what kind of challenge is there. Look at those people that are living there. Are they strong? Are they weak? Are there just a few of them? Are there a bunch of them? What type of challenge is going to await you when you step off into that land? I want you to get a vision for it. And then not only how big the challenge is, but he wants them to know how good the land is. Verse 19. And what the land is that they dwell in, whether it be good or bad. And so he sends them out to spy out how good the land is and how great the challenge was. So they go and they gather their report, and then we pick up in verse number 26, and they come back with the report, and they're telling everybody what they saw. And the first thing they find out, lo and behold, is that they report that the land was good, that what God had for them actually was not bad, that what God had for them was actually good. They come back in verse number 26 and they find out that it was a land of good produce. Verse 26 says, and they went and they came to Moses and to Aaron and to all the congregation of the children of Israel unto the wilderness of Paran to Kadesh, and brought back word unto them and showed unto them all the congregation and showed them the fruit of the land. This was a fruitful land that they went off into. God had promised them a land, but he wanted them to see how productive, how fruitful the land was going to be, that this was not going to be a place of lack. This was not something they needed to be worried about, but God was going to provide for them when they got to the land. The only thing they had to do was trust God long enough to get in the land. That's all they had to do. And I'll say that that's basically the way it is in life. If you will get in the will of God, God will provide for you every step of the way. I cannot tell you how many times I have seen God meet needs, whether it was health needs or financial needs or spiritual needs or just circumstantial needs. And I said, God, I believe this is what you want me to do, but I need you to open this door and close that door and take care of this and take care of that. And he does it every time. He will provide along the way, but you've got to go the way he wants you to go. And the only decision you got to make is whether or not you're going to go off into the land that he has for you. It was a land of good produce. As a matter of fact, notice how good the produce was. Verse 23 and 24 tells us that. It says, they came unto the brook of Eshcol, and they cut down from thence a branch with one cluster of grapes. How many clusters of grapes? One, right? And they bare it between two upon a staff. Two men, one staff, with a cluster of grapes wrapped around it. That's what it took to carry it. Two men. It's a pretty productive land. Verse 24, the place was called the Brook of Eshcol because of the cluster of grapes which the children of Israel cut down from thence. Can I just say this? I believe that God has productive places in my life and in your life that he's trying to get us to. I believe that God wants me to bear more fruit than what I'm bearing right now. I believe that God wants Calvary Baptist Church to bear more fruit than what it's bearing right now. And I believe God has places where he wants me to go and where he wants you to go and where he wants this church to go where that fruit will be more abundant. The question we have to ask is, are we willing to trust him long enough to get to that place where the produce is at? That's the question. I believe once we build this building, I believe that there's going to be fruit for that. I believe that it's going to produce something. We're not building it just so we can have something nice out there, but I believe it's going to be a place where we can set people down and teach the Word of God, and it's going to be a place where we can provide the learning that people need, and I think God's going to bless that and fruit's going to come out of it. But we're going to have to trust God every step to get there, aren't we? It was a land of good produce. Not only that, it was a land of good probability. Look at verse 27. They told him and said, "We came unto the land whither thou sentest us, and maybe it floweth with milk and honey." Is that what they said? They said, "Surely it floweth with milk and honey, and this is the fruit of it." There was no question as to how good of a land this was. They had now seen this land, and they knew that this land was a good thing for them. You know, there are going to be things in your Christian life that God's going to set in front of you. It's going to take faith to get there, and he's going to set it in front of you, and he's going to show you, and there's not going to be any doubt that on the other side of it, man, that's good. What God has for me, that's good. I would love to have that. That would be a wonderful thing to have, but you're going to slow down, and you're going to back up because you don't know if you can trust God to get there. That's where they're at. There's no question about whether or not they want to be there. There's no question of whether or not about if it's good over there or not. They know the end result of believing God. The question is just, are they going to believe him? They know it's better on the other side. And isn't that like us a lot of times? We know that if we just trust and obey, like the song said, it's going to be better for us on the other side. But we still just sit there and wait, uncertain of whether or not we're going to do it anyhow. Can I remind you that God said that it was surely it floweth with milk and honey? It is always better in the will of God. It's always better over there. That thing you're wrestling with, or whether or not you want to let go of it right now, that thing you're dealing with, or whether or not you want to trust God with it right now, I can guarantee you then and give you certainty that it's better in the will of God than where you're at right now. It was a land of good produce. It was a land of good probability. So they report that the land was good, but not only that, they report that the challenge was great. How many of you know that just because God is carrying you somewhere doesn't mean that there won't be any challenges along the way? And we all say amen, but in all honesty, I think practically we don't really believe that. Because how often do we say, well, I believe God wants me to do X, Y, and Z, and we step off into it, something goes wrong, and the moment it goes wrong, we say, well, I must have missed the will of God. This must not have been it. I must have made a mistake. I must not have heard right. Can I say this? You may have missed the will of God, but just because things are going wrong, that doesn't mean you missed the will of God. Can I remind you that when Nehemiah built the wall, it was dead in line with the will of God, and he faced problems and opposition every step along the way? I mean, every time he turned around, something was trying to prevent him from getting into doing what God wanted him to do. And it's going to be the same for the Israelites here, and it's going to be the same for your life. Just because stuff gets difficult doesn't mean all of a sudden you miss the will of God and you need to stop. Maybe it's difficult because you are in the will of God. Maybe it's difficult because there's an enemy who hates seeing you in the will of God, and so he's going to discourage you, he's going to slow you down, he's going to drag you down. Maybe that's why it's hard. The challenge was great. First off, let me tell you what their challenge was. If we look in verse number 28, we find out that their challenge was people. It said, nevertheless, now may I remind you, verse 26, 27, they just talked about how good the land was, right? But here comes that big nevertheless. Nevertheless, the people be strong that dwell in the land, and the cities are walled and very great. Moreover, we saw the children of Anak there. People were their problem. Hey, the land would have been theirs had it not been for the people, right? The only thing standing between them and being in the will of God was a group of people trying to stop them from having what God wanted them to have. And I will say this, one of the biggest problems you will have in your life, one of the biggest hindrances to being within the will of God, is some of the people that you allow in your life. God will tell you, hey, you need to go do this. This is my will for you. This is what I desire. And you step back and you say, but wait a minute. What about the opposition of this person? What about the opposition of that person? What are they going to think? And what are they going to say? You know, I've had to come to the grips of this with trying to build this building and move forward with it. Because every time I bring something to the church, my first thought is, well, I wonder if anybody's going to disagree. And if so, I try to figure out who it is that's going to disagree. And I try to figure out what I'm going to do when they disagree with me, so that when you disagree, I'm not off guard. And sometimes if I'm not careful, that has the possibility to shake me because, well, what if they're not on board? What if they don't think that we need to do it? What if they don't think we could do it? But people will always be the thing standing in between you and doing the will of God. Sometimes you can't worry about everybody else, what they think, what they say, what they got going on now. Remember last week, we do get godly counsel, right? But there's going to be ungodly counsel too. And I want you to notice that even amongst the people of God, there were some that had faith and there were some that didn't, right? You can go ask some people in your church about a certain decision you need to make in your life, and God's already told you, here's what you need to do, but it's going to take faith to get there. And some doubting person sitting on a pew will talk you right out of it if you're not careful. Yes, we take godly counsel, but at the end of the day, if God said go, you got to disregard what everybody else has got to say. And here it is, people that is the problem. If you set out by faith to get what God's got for you, you're going to be challenged by some people. They're going to say, you can't do that. They're going to say, that will never work. You know, as I thought about the building, I figured that people would probably say, but what about the money, and what about this, and what about that, and all those type things. And here's kind of my response, but what about God? What about what he said? What about what he's directing and about what he's doing? What about that? But doubters never view it through that lens, do they? It's always just what's wrong, and we'll deal with that in just a moment. But you can't let people scare you out of what God has prepared for you. Proverbs 29:25 says, the fear of man bringeth a snare. The fear of man bringeth a snare.

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0: Deseret News, I'm Mary Rose. At least five people were killed after an Amazon Boeing 767 cargo plane crashes in Miami. Five other people, including two pilots, were taken to the hospital. Correspondent Laura Winters reports.
1: The Amazon cargo jet skidded off the end of the runway at Miami International Airport, the NTSB launching an investigation into this accident. Prime Air Flight 7598 with the Amazon white logo on its tail was en route from Puerto Rico. The pilot plowing into multiple vehicles that burst into flames, the jet itself basically intact.
0: That's correspondent Laura Winters reporting. Republicans say a recent House vote on Israel and college funding highlights Democratic divisions ahead of the midterms. Correspondent Richard Boyd reports.
2: The House passed a bill barring federal funding for colleges that join certain commercial boycotts of Israel. Republicans say it protects Jewish students and preserves study opportunities in Israel. Most Democrats opposed the measure, citing First Amendment concerns. GOP leaders say the vote draws a clear contrast with President Trump's support for Israel and efforts to confront campus anti-Semitism. Richard Boyd reporting.
0: U.S. Envoy Steve Witkoff and Jared Kushner say they have held encouraging talks in Kyiv. The trip on Sunday was their first official visit to Ukraine, with European partners joining a third round of discussions. The trip follows the American envoy's meeting with Russian President Putin in Moscow on Saturday that produced no announced breakthroughs. Ukrainian President Zelensky said the talks covered air defense, a winter package of support and security guarantees. Kushner said that the envoys hope to revive trilateral talks with Russia. This is SRN News. The governor of Pennsylvania goes all in on transgenderism. Correspondent Michael Harrington reports.
3: Democrat Josh Shapiro has proposed changes to the state health code that all but erase women. The Daily Wire reports the governor wants to replace the word woman with individual in the code and refer to new mothers as, quote, postpartum individuals. Randall Wenger of the Independent Law Center tells Daily Wire that Shapiro's proposed language changes, quote, represent the triumph of ideology over biology. Michael Harrington reporting.
0: Vice President J.D. Vance addressed the Republican Jewish Coalition's annual gathering in Las Vegas last week, seeking to reassure conservative Jewish leaders about his support for Israel. The closed-door event came amid heightened concerns over anti-Semitism and U.S.-Israel relations. This is SRN News. No steering wheel, no brake pedal, no problem.
4: Elon Musk has sent dozens of his self-driving cyber cabs, lacking those automotive basics, onto the streets of Austin, Texas. He's confident Americans will take to the new technology, getting over any fears of leaving the driving to someone or something else. Musk plans to introduce the self-driving cyber cabs to cities all around the country. Rich Thomason reporting.
0: Prosecutors in the Lindsay Clancy murder trial are expected to decide soon if they want to try the case again after a mistrial was declared. A status hearing is set for September the 29th. The jury was unable to reach a unanimous decision on Friday in the Massachusetts trial of a woman who admitted to killing her three children but pleaded not guilty due to postpartum psychosis. More details at srnnews.com.
5: Here's your forecast on WZYN, the old ship of Zion. Across Valdosta, could see some showers and scattered storms overnight, otherwise clouds, an overnight low in the low to mid-70s. Good chance of showers and storms for Labor Day, a high right around 90. In Forsyth, some widely scattered showers and storms, low 70s overnight, another chance of scattered rain and thunder on Labor Day, a high right around the upper 80s. I'm meteorologist Sally Russell on WZYN and online at WZYN.org.

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1: With SRN News, I'm Mary Rose. At least five people killed after an Amazon Boeing 767 cargo plane crashes at Miami International Airport. The sheriff confirms that five additional people, including the two pilots, were taken to the hospital. Correspondent Laura Winters reports.
2: Smoke from the fire could be seen for miles. It appears the pilots overran the runway at Miami International, slamming into parked vehicles. The jet with the white Amazon logo on its tail, Primera Flight 7598, was coming in from Puerto Rico.
1: The NTSB launching an investigation into this accident. The White House is once again asking the High Court to allow restrictions on mail-in ballots. Correspondent Donna Warder reports.
3: For the third time, the Trump administration is asking the U.S. Supreme Court to intervene and allow the administration to put limits on mail-in voting in time for the November elections. Solicitor General John Sauer says ballots already are being mailed in North Carolina, and other states will begin the mailing process if a federal judge's injunction remains in place. Nearly one-third of voters in the U.S. vote by mail. Donna Warder, Washington.
1: U.S. Envoy Steve Witkoff and Jared Kushner say they are very encouraged by the latest round of peace talks aimed at ending the war in Ukraine. The two met with Ukrainian President Zelensky in Kyiv Sunday, one day after holding talks with Russian President Putin in Moscow. Witkoff called the discussion substantive and important. Neither envoy provided details about any proposal to end the conflict. Iran says it struck an unmanned U.S. vessel trying to enter the Strait of Hormuz, the latest in a new flare-up of fighting between the two countries. This is SRN News. Most Americans see anti-Semitism rising. Correspondent Michael Harrington reports.
4: The Center Square Voters' Voice poll reveals that 56% of the general public believes that hatred of Jews is increasing in the U.S. 6% say it's going down, and 23% think it's about the same as it always has been. Eric Fingerhut, who heads the Jewish Federations of North America, says he's not surprised by the poll numbers, adding that they are, quote, consistent with what we are seeing and hearing every day. Michael Harrington reporting.
1: The Justice Department has filed a federal lawsuit against the Kansas City, Kansas public schools over its transgender student policies. The suit alleges the district fails to notify parents when a student identifies as the opposite sex at school. Assistant Attorney General Harmeet Dillon says parents, not school officials, have the primary role in decisions involving their children. This is SRN News. American Airlines is going after higher-spending travelers.
5: The plan is to add more premium seats to its Boeing 777-300ER planes, used on long-haul routes. The airline is also phasing out first class on the aircraft while increasing the number of business class seats. The first retrofitted aircraft will begin commercial service on Wednesday out of New York, and the airline expects to complete upgrades of all 20 of its 777-300ERs next year.
1: Correspondent Bill Alexander. Hawaii is preparing for heavy rain and coastal flooding as a major hurricane moves closer to the islands. Hurricane Lowell is packing maximum sustained winds of 125 miles per hour at about 600 miles southwest of Honolulu. The National Hurricane Center says Lowell is expected to turn northeast before passing west of the Hawaiian Islands Monday night. More details at srnnews.com.
6: Here's your forecast on WZYN, the old ship of Zion. Across Valdosta, could see some showers and scattered storms overnight, otherwise clouds, an overnight low in the low to mid-70s. Good chance of showers and storms for Labor Day, a high right around 90. In Forsyth, some widely scattered showers and storms, low 70s overnight, another chance of scattered rain and thunder on Labor Day, a high right around the upper 80s. I'm meteorologist Sally Russell on WZYN and online at WZYN.org.

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1: With SRN News, I'm John Scott. The Trump administration renewing its appeal to the Supreme Court after a federal judge blocked new restrictions on mail ballots ahead of midterms. The filing comes after a U.S. District Court judge extended an order against the Postal Service enforcing President Trump's executive order for the November elections. The legal wrangling comes even as states start sending out mail ballots. U.S. Envoy Steve Witkoff and Jared Kushner say they have held encouraging talks in Kyiv. The trip on Sunday was their first official visit to Ukraine, with European partners joining a third round of the discussions. The trip follows the American envoy's meeting with Russian President Vladimir Putin in Moscow on Saturday that produced no announced breakthroughs. And Indonesia's Anak Krakatoa volcano has erupted and causing flight cancellations now at Jakarta's International Airport. This is SRN News.

Thank you for being a part of the WZYN Broadcasting Royal Family, where preaching is king, singing is queen, at WZYN.org, 89.1 Forsyth, and where it all began, right here in Valdosta at 8:10 a.m.

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1: With SRN News, I'm Mary Rose. At least five people killed after an Amazon Boeing 767 cargo plane crashes at Miami International Airport. The sheriff confirms that five additional people, including the two pilots, were taken to the hospital. Correspondent Laura Winters reports.
2: Smoke from the fire could be seen for miles. It appears the pilots overran the runway at Miami International, slamming into parked vehicles. The jet with the white Amazon logo on its tail, Primera Flight 7598, was coming in from Puerto Rico.
1: The NTSB launching an investigation into this accident. The White House is once again asking the High Court to allow restrictions on mail-in ballots. Correspondent Donna Warder reports.
3: For the third time, the Trump administration is asking the U.S. Supreme Court to intervene and allow the administration to put limits on mail-in voting in time for the November elections. Solicitor General John Sauer says ballots already are being mailed in North Carolina, and other states will begin the mailing process if a federal judge's injunction remains in place. Nearly one-third of voters in the U.S. vote by mail. Donna Warder, Washington.
1: U.S. Envoy Steve Witkoff and Jared Kushner say they are very encouraged by the latest round of peace talks aimed at ending the war in Ukraine. The two met with Ukrainian President Zelensky in Kyiv Sunday, one day after holding talks with Russian President Putin in Moscow. Witkoff called the discussion substantive and important. Neither envoy provided details about any proposal to end the conflict. Iran says it struck an unmanned U.S. vessel trying to enter the Strait of Hormuz, the latest in a new flare-up of fighting between the two countries. This is SRN News. Most Americans see anti-Semitism rising. Correspondent Michael Harrington reports.
4: The Center Square Voters' Voice poll reveals that 56% of the general public believes that hatred of Jews is increasing in the U.S. 6% say it's going down, and 23% think it's about the same as it always has been. Eric Fingerhut, who heads the Jewish Federations of North America, says he's not surprised by the poll numbers, adding that they are, quote, consistent with what we are seeing and hearing every day. Michael Harrington reporting.
1: The Justice Department has filed a federal lawsuit against the Kansas City, Kansas Public Schools over its transgender student policies. The suit alleges the district fails to notify parents when a student identifies as the opposite sex at school. Assistant Attorney General Harmeet Dillon says parents, not school officials, have the primary role in decisions involving their children. This is SRN News. American Airlines is going after higher-spending travelers.
5: The plan is to add more premium seats to its Boeing 777-300ER planes, used on long-haul routes. The airline is also phasing out first class on the aircraft while increasing the number of business class seats. The first retrofitted aircraft will begin commercial service on Wednesday out of New York, and the airline expects to complete upgrades of all 20 of its 777-300ERs next year.
1: Correspondent Bill Alexander. Hawaii is preparing for heavy rain and coastal flooding as a major hurricane moves closer to the islands. Hurricane Lowell is packing maximum sustained winds of 125 miles per hour at about 600 miles southwest of Honolulu. The National Hurricane Center says Lowell is expected to turn northeast before passing west of the Hawaiian Islands Monday night. More details at srnnews.com.
6: Here's your forecast on WZYN, the old ship of Zion. Across Valdosta, could see some showers and scattered storms overnight, otherwise clouds, an overnight low in the low to mid-70s. Good chance of showers and storms for Labor Day, a high right around 90. In Forsyth, some widely scattered showers and storms, low 70s overnight, another chance of scattered rain and thunder on Labor Day, a high right around the upper 80s. I'm meteorologist Sally Russell on WZYN and online at WZYN.org.

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0: From WZYN, we say hello to all of our new listeners in Forsyth, Georgia. 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
1: With SRN News, I'm John Scott. At least 5 people killed, 5 others injured when an Amazon cargo plane overran a runway at Miami International Airport and struck several vehicles on Sunday. The crash prompting a roughly 3-hour ground stop at the airport as emergency crews responded to the scene. Tropical storm warnings in effect for the Hawaiian islands of Kauai and Niihau as powerful Hurricane Lowell takes aim at the state. It's the 3rd storm in just over 3 weeks to target Hawaii. Tropical storm force winds are expected late Monday into Tuesday local time, but will be confined to the western islands. Mountain peaks and slopes could see gusts reaching hurricane force as the island's terrain accelerates the winds. And playing at Lambeau Field, number 4 ranked Notre Dame had little trouble with Wisconsin, beating the Badgers 41-13. This is SRN News.

0: Welcome to Sunday with Brother Dean from the White Horse Heights Baptist Church. And now, here's Brother Dean.
1: So glad to have you along. Welcome, Sundays with Brother Dean. We're going to let the boys from Bryson City come tell us all about

glad I'm headed to glory today. Can anybody say amen to that? Say, been washed white in the blood of Jesus and on my way home. Hallelujah.

art that I wanted to try to, I wanted to, the music and the sermon to go along together. And so I picked Till the Storm Passes by the Landmark Baptist Church Choir. Now, this was back in their heyday. Dr. John Rawlins was the pastor. And I remember being in college, he would come and preach. And I never heard that dear man preach. Boy, you couldn't feel glory in the place. I mean to tell you, it'd preach heaven right down in the floor. Yes, sir. And so anyway, I played this song last week on the broadcast. Unknown to me, we had some dear friends, brother and sister Pope, and he's up in Alaska getting work done and doing what he can for the sweet Lord. But Sister Pope, she listened to us on the radio and or the computer. Somehow she listened to the Sunday broadcast. And just last week, the week leading up to last Sunday, there had been a tornado come through, and she had to, I believe, leave and go to a safe place. So she was sitting there, and while that storm was raging, she was thinking of that song, Till the Storm Passes Over, Till the Thunder Sounds No More, Till the Clouds Roll Forever from the Sky, Hold Me Fast, Let Me Stand in the Hollow of Thy Hand. Keep Me Safe Till the Storm Passes By. And dear friends, I cannot tell you how many times he's had to keep me safe. I mean, I've got myself in some of the awfulest messes you ever saw, and there's nobody on earth, I don't care how hard I try to twist it or turn it, nobody on earth is fault but my own. It was my doings. And so I played this song, and Sister Pope had been thinking about this song while that tornado was blowing through. And when she heard this particular recording of it, it blessed her heart, because I believe she was a 16-year-old girl singing in the church choir when they recorded this song. And Brother Pope, he called and left me a message on my answering service, and I tell you, it just thrilled my soul. So I'm going to send this back out again today. You say, well, you just played it last Sunday. I know, and if you mess with me, I'll play it again next Sunday. And so you give it a listen. And I want to send it out to Sister Pope. If somehow through the internet or some way Brother Pope's able to listen, I'll send it out to him. But I also want to send it out to a very, very special lady. That's Ms. Dean. And been through a lot of storms, but they didn't come to stay. They came to pass. And so I thank the Lord for that. Here's the Landmark Baptist Church Choir, Till the Storm Passes By.

0: midnight pushes, eh?
1: The dark of the midnight.
0: Yes, I'm hitting my face. No getting away from it.

0: choir. 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Come on.
1: Oh, listen, brother. Let me tell you something. Listen to me. When you listen to that song and the words of that song, and you think of that day when all of the hospitals will be empty.
2: Yes.
1: And all the crutches will be thrown aside. Brother, that's something, isn't it?
2: Yes.
1: Yes, it is.
2: Hallelujah.
1: Yes, when that long night is ended.
2: Yes.
1: Let's have it again. Come on, choir. Sing it.
2: Yes.
1: Let's have it. Come on. Let's really open up.
3: When the long night is
2: when
3: ended.
2: When that long night is ended.
3: The storms come no more.
2: They come no more.
3: Let me stand in thy presence on that bright peace.

Amen. Amen. Hallelujah. Oh, I'm glad I have a wonderful, wonderful God. And I'm glad he's keeping watch over my soul. Dear friends, I don't have to try to figure it out. I don't have to try to ease my way out. I'm glad I've got one that will make plain paths for my feet. As I look back over the days of my sojourn, I have not had a problem with knowing the will of God. It seems like he's always just let me know what he's wanted me to do before I even had a chance to do it. He just laid it out for me. And my problem wasn't finding the will of God. My problem was doing the will of God. So many times as he led me, as he directed me, and I wouldn't follow. And then there's sometimes I'd blaze ahead and cut a trail, and God wasn't in it. And guess what? It didn't last. But oh, happy day when God's will and our yielding comes together and we can do the work of God. Now, beloved, when we get home, they'll be shouting on the hills of glory. I've got a mama and a daddy that I miss so much. I just, I tell you, I don't know what I'd do just to have 5 minutes with them. I'd love to see them just one more time to tell them how much I loved them and how good they were to me and how I appreciated everything that was done for me. And but they're over yonder. I've got two brothers, and I look forward to seeing them in glory. Grandparents and hundreds of church members down through 42 years of pastoring I've buried. But, oh, dear friends, isn't it going to be wonderful when we finally get to see the face of our Savior? I've preached many a message for him, but I've never seen him. I have taught many a lesson, but I've never seen him face to face. I have sung for him. I've witnessed for him. I've given for him. I've gone for him. I've done for him. And every bit of it, I'm talking about every second of service has been done in faith. I have not seen the Lord. I haven't seen sweet Jesus. But I'll tell you this, and this is real. I have felt the Holy Spirit of God living down inside of me. I felt him moving this morning. Holy Spirit grabbed my whole heart and squeezed it, and as Brother Mays used to say, made the juice run out my eyeballs. Amen. Yes, sir. Oh, I'm so thankful that I have the witness of the Holy Spirit to confirm what took place for me at Calvary. But, beloved, I've never seen Jesus and I've never seen God, but I've served him. I've given him my life since I was just a boy. I was trying my best to do what God led me to do. And sometimes I must admit, in my pride and in my haste, I have run ahead of God, and it's never worked out for me doing that. That's just that is the truth. It just never has worked out for me like that. But, oh, beloved, I'm glad that when you do God's work and you follow God's will, oh, you'll get God's blessings. And, beloved, today I want to serve him with everything I have. I do not want to hold back. I don't want to just hold out faithful to the end. I want to take some new ground. I don't want to retreat, and I don't want to stand and have them starve me out, being under siege. No, so let's just move ahead. Let's move ahead. Let's move ahead, and if it's not but a few inches, let's move ahead. And tomorrow we'll get a couple more inches, and we're going forward. We're not going back, and that God knows my heart. That's what I desire to do, to serve the Lord with. I want to be what he wants me to be. I want to do what he wants me to do. I want to say what he wants me to say. I want to be where he needs me to be or wants me to be. I want to make sure that I have given to sweet Jesus every area, every facet of my heart and of my life. I want to make sure that he's pleased. And one day,
if the rapture of the church doesn't take place. One day, the angels are going to slip out of glory. And sweet Jesus will tell them, all right, boys, it's time to go get old Brother Dean down there. You better take a couple extra angels with you, because he's a chunk. And you may have to take the heavenly wrecker down there to pick him up and bring him home. And they'll dispatch. And they'll come flying through the Milky Way down to earth. And my breathing may be labored. And I may be down in those short rows. And I may be taking my last few breaths. Oh, beloved, what a day. What a day when we'll close our eyes down here and our loved ones and our family will say good night. Good night, Brother Dean. We'll see you in the morning. And in a flash, I'm talking about quicker than anyone knows, these angels are going to, they're going to carry me to glory. And when I land over there, I'll have a new body. Amen. Yes, sir. I'll have a new body. And I'm glad I've got loved ones that are going to be waiting at the gate for me. I believe that with all my heart. I believe I've got some dear friends that are going to be waiting on me. And they're going to say, have you heard? Old Brother Dean's coming in today. Well, hey, we got to go say hello to that old boy. Yes, sir. And boy, what a reunion are we going to have on the hills of glory. Oh, dear friends. Dear friends, can you imagine what a wonderful time that's going to be? I'm glad when I see my daddy again, I won't have to say goodnight to him. I'm glad when I see my mama again. I'm glad I'll not have to part anymore. Oh, dear friends, listen. It's going to be a wonderful time. Going to be a wonderful place. We're going to sing and shout and dance about. We're going to have a time. Yes, sir. But until then, my heart will go on singing. Until then, with joy, I'll carry on. Until the day, mine eyes behold that city. Until the day God calls me home. What a day. What a glorious day. That's going to be. Until then, I'll carry on.

0: This isn't my final home.
1: But until then, my heart will go.
2: Oh, yes, until then. Hallelujah.
1: Until.

0: Isn't that going to be a wonderful time when we all land on the shores of glory from the east and the west and the south and the north? He's going to call us all home. I'm glad when that rapture takes place. It may be while I'm living, it may not. But when it takes place, the old ground's going to begin to shake and rumble, and the earth will burst forth, and the dead in Christ are going to rise first. You say, Brother Dean, how do you know the ground's going to break open? Well, the Bible tells us that they'll know that there's a people that are missing. And how would you know if the ground wasn't broke open? You wouldn't know. It wouldn't be any difference. And so everywhere there's a child of God, they're going to come busting forth out of the earth like a grain of corn turning into a stalk that'll give more corn. We're going to bust forth out of the grave. And together with our loved ones, we that are alive and remain, we're going to come together and we're going to meet the Lord in the air together. And so shall we ever be with the Lord. Dear friends, I hope and pray with all my heart that you're ready. You're ready to meet the Lord because he is coming soon. Well, dear friends, come out and be with us today at the White Horse Heights Baptist Church, one of Greenville, South Carolina's friendliest churches. We'd love to have you. 421 Rangeview Circle. Now, that's right off of White Horse Road in the Berea area of Greenville. Don't forget our King James special. We have four great books I'd like to send you defending our King James Bible for a love gift of $75. You can go to the website. Brother James will tell you all about that coming up in a few seconds. And you can see the books that we're offering. And I believe it'll be a great help. I believe it'll be an encouragement. I believe it'll be enlightening. And it'll help you. Amen. Well, I got to get out of here. Kind of an unusual broadcast, but we're kind of an unusual people. So we'll just enjoy it. And until next Sunday, may God in heaven richly bless you, my beloved.
1: 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The White Horse Heights Baptist Church is located at 421 Rangeview Circle in the Berea area, just off the White Horse Road. 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

0: I'll get that turned up face on Facebook. They'll give me that red look, that mean look. Get you now, buddy. Ain't that the truth? He said, many will say to me in that day. Now hang on to your hat. There's coming in that day. Whoever you are, past, present, and future. In that day. Those three words is coming. One day, you're going to see him. One day, you're going to stand in front of him. Many will say to me, in that day. We call it the white throne judgment. In that day. Many will say to me, in that day. Have we not, number one, prophesied in thy name? This is the response now. Please notice, this is a religious response. Have we not prophesied in thy name? We've preached in your name. We've prophetically preached in your name. There's a lot of people that take God's name in vain. They don't know who he is. If they did, they'd not take his name in vain. There's a lot of people that won't curse his name, but they'll swear by his name and take it in vain. Some just make fun of the name, want nothing to do with the name. He's never done anything for me. Give you life. He's letting you live. Gives you opportunity to get saved. Door's still open. Spirit's still here. The invitation is still, whosoever will. All you need to do is come. But you don't want to repent. You don't want to do the will of the Father. Listen. Prophesied in thy name. You've got the response of the many. You've got the reckoning in that day. Now you've got the religious works. Number two, in thy name have cast out devils. Now, preacher, we find all that in the Bible. You sure do. I'm not disputing that. What I'm telling you is that this religious crowd said, this is what we're doing to get into heaven. Certainly there are those who prophesy in his name. John the Baptist prophesied in his name. Isaiah prophesied in his name. They prophesied in his name. Even the Sadducees and the Pharisees prophesied, not in Jesus' name, but in Jehovah. What they thought was right, according to their thinking. Number three, and in thy name done many wonderful works. Now, preacher, you can't mean that that's bad. It's bad when the Lord don't know you. You see, many will say to me in that day, Lord, Lord, we've prophesied in your name, we've cast out devils in your name, and we've done many wonderful works in your name. In your name, Jesus. In your name, Jesus. Yet, Jesus will look at them, and who better to tell it than Jesus? I never knew you. You're talking about doing this in my name? I know what this is. I know what they were doing. I know who said it. But you're using this as a religious satisfaction to your thought that you can get into heaven by these three areas. I never knew you. Now, the importance is not on these three things, these three religious activities. The importance is upon that meeting him and he knowing you. So you've got the response. Many will say to me in that day. That's the reckoning day. The revealing of the religious works. Then number three, look at verse 23. The way of faith. You've got the will of the Father, the works of of falsehood. Then you've got the will of faith, the way of faith, the way of faith. And then, you know that word then appears many, many times in the Bible. Then. And it's virtually the same. There's a then. In your life, there's a then. Now, there's a then. Tomorrow, there'll be a then. In the future, there's going to be a then. For those who use these excuses, there's going to be a then in their life. You know, and I mean this sincerely, the sadness here is this: to be blinded by the devil and to be fed that in a way that is right biblically, scripturally, in context, in faith, to be misused, be misrepresented, and to be given to the people and accept that and express that, that that's enough to get me into heaven. And Jesus said, I never knew you. The way of faith. And then. So listen to me now. There's coming a then. For those that have died, there's going to be a then. For those living, there's going to be a then. And for those in the future, there's going to be a then. Every one of us that's saved, there's going to be a then. When the rapture takes place, then we'll be with Jesus in the clouds. There's going to be a then for the believer at the judgment seat of Christ. Then we'll be judged for our reward. There's going to be the marriage supper of the Lamb. There's going to be a then. There's going to be a wedding that takes place and the supper to follow. There's going to be a then when the millennial reign starts. Then we'll rule and reign with you. There's going to be a then for us. But everybody that's lost, there's a then coming in your way. Death. When death comes, then you'll find out truth. Especially if you die lost. Then. He said, in that day, then. Now, let me say this with sincerity. I don't want nobody to be offended at me. I don't want to make anybody mad, but I want you to know the truth. In that day, there's going to be your then. In that day. I can't stop it, nor can you. Now, for those of us that have been saved, our then will not be here. Our then is different. We've been delivered from the broad way. Our feet's on the narrow way. That's our then. That's our now. But our then, broad way to destruction. In that day, then, it's going to be revealed. Now watch this. Remember, in Romans chapter 1, 2, and 3, I believe it's chapter 2, where God tells through the Apostle Paul's handwriting that he's placed all judgment into his son's care or in his control. So all the judgment will be done by Jesus. The Bema Seat, he'll be doing the judgment. The White Throne Judge, he'll be doing the judgment. Then, again, I state, Jesus is speaking. Then, in that day, will I profess. And then will I profess unto them. Unto them I'll profess. Now, logically speaking, can Jesus lie? Has he ever told a lie? Has he ever violated the promise? Has he ever broken his word? Never has, never will. Never has and never will. If he spoke into existence, and he did, do you think he's going to renege here? When he says, in that day, then I will profess unto them. All that crowd that revolts and rebels, and you hate Jesus for no reason. You're blinded by the devil. You accept that. You like darkness more than you do the truth and light. That's your prerogative. But in that day, then will he profess unto you, unto them, I never knew you. If you don't get anything I say in the message this morning, get this. You better make sure you know him. But above that, you better make sure he knows you.
1: Amen.
0: I'm not dreading dying. You're not either. You've been saved.
1: No.
0: Death is a door that lets you into heaven. Stinger, sting's been pulled out of it. But for those that know not Jesus Christ, the stinger is still there. And when you die, it's going to hurt. Forever and ever and ever, it's going to hurt. Then, in that day, when you stand before Jesus to give an account, the books will be open and your life will be read. And you can't gainsay it. You can't refuse it. You can't deny it. It's your life. Lord, I prophesied in your name. I cast out devils in your name. I did a lot of good works in your name. Well, you know that's commendable in its right place, but one thing's different. I never knew you. You took my name and ran with it, but not knowing me, who I am. So you're prophesying, you're casting out devils, and your wonderful works mean nothing when it comes to getting into heaven. That don't sound like a paradox, don't it? You sound like you don't know what you're talking about. Yes, I do. A lot of people trust in good works to get there. You're not going to make it. Because he'll tell you, I never knew you. Now, you can add to the list all you want to. I've been baptized. I'm in a Sunday school class. I give money to the church. I'm faithful every time the doors are open. You can add all up to anything you want to. You can add to it, but until you've been bought with the blood and you've been born again, you'll not get in. And then will I profess unto them, I never knew you. Those four words, easy to read, easy to understand. But when you put it in the context of the thought here, when it's the destination of your eternal soul, for all eternity, man needs to make sure that Jesus knows who he is. Well, he knows who I am. He knows everything about me. He sure does, but he don't know you in saving faith. There you go. You're his by creation. He created you in your mother's womb. You didn't start it. He did.
1: Amen.
0: But when you came into this world, you came into this world with a depraved nature that needs to be dealt with. And that nature needs to be dealt with at the cross. And the blood of Christ removes the condemnation, takes that judgment away, and it makes you a new creation in Christ. 2 Corinthians 5:17. I never knew you. For us that know Jesus Christ, we've been born again. We'll never hear those words. Now let that sink in. We don't deserve it, salvation. We don't deserve to go to heaven. What did we ever do in our life before our redemption? What did we do to prompt God to love us that much? Especially before we were born. I never knew you. And then these three words, depart from me. Is that not contrary to his ministry? In his public ministry. I mean, a little child and the disciples was pushing him away. And Jesus said, leave him alone. Let him come. Unless a man comes as a little child, he'll not come and get in. You've got to exercise child life. You let them children come to me. I mean, his whole public ministry, all the miracles he performed, the crowds are thronged him. That's why he came, to reach the multitudes.
1: Exactly.
0: Now, a lot of them knew about him. Old Barabbas did. But the full impact of that was when he was released and Jesus died in his place. The Apostle Paul, Saul of Tarsus, very religious man, very devout, devoted to Judaism, on the road to Damascus, met him. Lord, what wilt thou have me to do? He said, Jesus said, Paul, it's hard for you to kick against the pricks. He said, I'm the one you're persecuting. Are you? Lord, what will you have me to do? I want you to do the will of my Father. What is it? Trust me as your Lord and Savior. And then I want you to be a Jewish preacher to Gentiles. and a Jewish teacher to Gentiles. You mean you're going to send me a Jew to Gentiles? Gentile dogs? And the only thing they hated worse than Gentile dogs were Samaritans. They were half-breeds. They hated them. You're going to send me to Gentiles? Sure am. That's how we got in. Depart from me. We'll never hear those words. Depart from me. That's just so contrary to his public ministry. He's not changed. And the will of the Father hasn't changed. It's just the understanding of that scriptural and spiritual truth. You must be born again. That's what he told Nicodemus.
1: Amen.
0: And then these last four words, and I'm going to come back to this one. That text has got all kinds of stuff in it. You that work. Your activity is an iniquity. You're working in sin. You're living in sin. You're practicing sin. I want to deliver you from that. I want to take you out of your sin. I want to make a difference in you, so that when it comes down to what matters, I can say from my throne, I know you. Now, number four, and I'm done. I want you to see the wonder of forgiveness. The wonder of forgiveness. 2 Corinthians chapter 5, verse 21. What a text. For he hath made him to be sin for us, who knew no sin, that we might be made the righteousness of God in him.
1: Amen.
0: That's the Father's will. Acts chapter 5, verse number 30. The God of our fathers raised up Jesus, whom ye slew and hanged on a tree. Him hath God exalted with his right hand to be a prince and a savior, for to give repentance to Israel and forgiveness of sin.
1: Amen.
0: Ye that work iniquity, ye that are involved in sin, living in sin, practicing sin, glorifying yourself in sin. He died so you could be forgiven of your sin. Acts chapter 13, verse 38. Be it known unto you therefore, men and brethren, that through this man is preached unto you the forgiveness of sin. Sins, plural. Acts chapter 26, verse 18. To open their eyes and to turn them from darkness to light and from the power of Satan unto God, that they may receive forgiveness of sins and inheritance among them which are sanctified by faith that is in me.
1: Amen.
0: Depart from me, ye workers of iniquity. I never knew you. Ephesians chapter 1, verse 7. In whom we have redemption through his blood, the forgiveness of sins according to the riches of his grace.
1: Amen.
0: Now he states an obvious fact and truth. Depart from me, I never knew you. But he didn't leave it there. He made a way to know him, and knowing that you would trust that way and believe that way, accept that way, he'd know you. Let me ask you a question. The day you met him by faith, has he let you down?

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2: With SRN News, I'm John Scott. Five people killed, five others hospitalized after an Amazon cargo plane overran a runway at Miami International, crashing into multiple vehicles and erupting into flames. Premier Flight 7598 overran the airport diagonal runway just before 2 p.m. local time Sunday, the Federal Aviation Administration and Amazon confirming the plane came down striking multiple vehicles. In consumer news, AAA data show the national gasoline average peaked in May at roughly $4.56 per gallon, then zigzagged through the end of August, averaging $4.09. Now average prices continue to creep up, hitting $4.15 a gallon on Friday. AAA expects this to be the most expensive Labor Day on record for gas. Spider-Man Brand New Day remained the number one movie in theaters over the weekend and has been now for six straight weeks. This is SRN News.

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1: With SRN News, I'm John Scott. At least five people killed after an Amazon Boeing 767 cargo plane crashed in Miami. Five other people, including the two pilots, taken to the hospital. Correspondent Laura Wetter's report.
2: The Amazon cargo jet skidded off the end of the runway at Miami International Airport, the NTSB launching an investigation into this accident. Primera Flight 7598, with the Amazon white logo on its tail, was en route from Puerto Rico. The pilot plowing into multiple vehicles that burst into flames, the jet itself basically intact.
1: That's correspondent Laura Wetter's. Republicans say a recent House vote on Israel and college funding highlights Democratic divisions ahead of the midterms. More from Richard Boyd.
3: The House passed a bill barring federal funding for colleges that join certain commercial boycotts of Israel. Republicans say it protects Jewish students and preserves study opportunities in Israel. Most Democrats opposed the measure, citing First Amendment concerns. GOP leaders say the vote draws a clear contrast with President Trump's support for Israel and efforts to confront campus anti-Semitism. Richard Boyd reporting.
1: The latest reports are encouraging. U.S. Envoy Steve Witkoff and Jared Kushner have held talks in Kyiv. The trip on Sunday, their first official visit to Ukraine, with European partners joining the discussions. The trip follows the American envoy's meeting with Russian President Vladimir Putin in Moscow on Saturday that produced no announced breakthroughs. Ukrainian President Zelensky said that talks covered air defense, a winter package of support, and security guarantees. Kushner said that the envoys hope to revive trilateral talks with Russia. Wall Street will get several important updates about inflation this week. The Producer Price Index, or PPI, on Thursday, and on Friday, the Consumer Price Index for August. This is SRN News. The governor of Pennsylvania goes all in on transgenderism. More from correspondent Michael Harrington.
4: Democrat Josh Shapiro has proposed changes to the state health code that all but erase women. The Daily Wire reports the governor wants to replace the word woman with individual in the code and refer to new mothers as, quote, postpartum individuals. Randall Winger of the Independent Law Center tells Daily Wire that Shapiro's proposed language changes, quote, represent the triumph of ideology over biology. Michael Harrington reporting.
1: Vice President J.D. Vance addressed the Republican Jewish Coalition's annual gathering in Las Vegas this last week, seeking to reassure conservative Jewish leaders about his support for Israel. The closed-door event came amid heightened concerns over anti-Semitism and U.S.-Israel relations. Attendees said that Vance's remarks left a positive impression. This is SRN News. The latest jobs report offering fresh momentum for American workers and the economy.
5: Data center construction is helping drive hiring, but the biggest development may be the return of American workers. Nearly 683,000 people entered the workforce and 569,000 found jobs. The labor force participation rate rose as strong demand appears to be lifting wages and bringing more Americans back to work.
1: Correspondent Ken Lorman reports the August report found 165,000 jobs added, along with another 55,000 from revisions to previous months. Spider-Man Brand New Day remained the number one movie in theaters over the weekend, becoming just the second film this decade to top the box office for six straight weeks. Universal Pictures The Odyssey, as it has for much of the Spider-Man run, remained in second place. More details at srnnews.com.
6: Here's your forecast on WZYN, the old ship of Zion. Across Valdosta, could see some showers and scattered storms overnight, otherwise clouds and overnight low in the low to mid-70s. Good chance of showers and storms for Labor Day, a high right around 90. In Forsyth, some widely scattered showers and storms, low 70s overnight, another chance of scattered rain and thunder on Labor Day, a high right around the upper 80s. I'm meteorologist Sally Russell on WZYN and online at WZYN.org.

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Amen. I believe you were there when he blessed your soul. Amen. I can tell. And we were certainly there when he blessed our soul. Are you glad to hear the bass singing tonight of Wyatt Austin? Would you make him welcome here? How about this tenor singer over here? He comes from Adairsville, Georgia, Brother Isaac Moore. Would you make him welcome? And of course, you remember Baby Luke. Would you make Baby Luke Vaught from Glasgow, Kentucky, welcome tonight?

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1: With SRN News, I'm John Scott. Peace negotiations held in Ukraine.
2: U.S. envoys Steve Witkoff and Jared Kushner held what they called encouraging talks in Kyiv Sunday with Ukraine President Zelensky, but made no breakthrough toward ending Russia's full-scale invasion. Here's President Trump's son-in-law, Kushner.
3: We're doing a lot of work behind the scenes to try and create the right conditions for it. It's a very, very hard problem, but we're going to try. And I think if we can achieve that, it'd be an incredible thing. It doesn't mean that we will achieve it.
2: The trip by the Americans, part of a renewed effort to end the war, followed a meeting with Russian President Putin in Moscow Saturday. The core demands of Russia and Ukraine remain mutually exclusive, especially over territorial concessions, underscoring the difficulty of reaching an agreement. I'm Julie Walker.
1: At least five people killed after an Amazon Boeing 767 cargo plane crashed in Miami. Five other people, including the two pilots, taken to the hospital. Authorities say the Boeing 767 overran a runway Sunday afternoon after arriving from San Juan, Puerto Rico. It struck vehicles and burst into flames. Three people critically injured. Two others suffered less serious injuries. The pilot and co-pilot were had been trapped aboard. More than 60 rescue units responded. The NTSB is sending a team to investigate. Zach Rass, spokesman for the RNC Dallas GOP 2026 midterm convention, tells the Salem Radio Network thousands expected to attend this event.
4: This is going to be our largest convention in a decade. There's going to be more than 20,000 attendees, so it is a must-see event. And previously, this has never been available. Usually, you have to be a mega donor or an elected official or a party insider to get access to an event like this that is so historic and so unprecedented. But because President Trump has fought so hard for the American people, he wanted this opportunity to be available for them.
1: The event this week in Dallas. This is SRN News. Women are traveling for abortion. Correspondent Michael Harrington has that report.
5: A new study from the Pew Research Center looks at how many women are seeking the procedure outside of their state of residence in the wake of the repeal of Roe v. Wade by the Supreme Court. About 17% of women travel to another state for an abortion these days, up from 11% when Roe was the law of the land. Since the repeal, a number of states, including California, New York, and Illinois, have sought to make themselves abortion destinations. Michael Harrington reporting.
1: Jews around the world are preparing for the High Holy Days this month. Rosh Hashanah begins at sundown September 11th, followed by Yom Kippur at sundown September 20th. The observances come amid ongoing concerns over rising anti-Semitism since the 2023 Hamas attack on Israel, as regional tensions involving Israel and Iran continue. This is SRN News. A vote to lock in the size of the Supreme Court just failed in the House.
6: The House rejected a Republican amendment that would permanently keep the Supreme Court at 9 justices. The vote was 212 to 206, well short of the two-thirds needed to advance a constitutional amendment. Only one Democrat, Don Davis of North Carolina, broke ranks. Republicans say the vote shows Democrats still want the option to pack the court if they regain power. Willie Nelson, Washington.
1: Indonesia's Anak Krakatoa volcano erupted and has caused flight cancellations at Jakarta's Soekarno-Hatta International Airport. The eruption occurred early Sunday with volcanic ash affecting parts of western Indonesia. Indonesia's geology agency reporting that the volcano showed signs of activity since Friday before that eruption. No casualties were reported, but authorities warn residents to stay at least 3 kilometers or 2 miles from that crater. Thousands of passengers were affected. More details at srnnews.com.
7: Here's your forecast on WZYN, the old ship of Zion. Across Valdosta, could see some showers and scattered storms overnight, otherwise clouds, an overnight low in the low to mid-70s. Good chance of showers and storms for Labor Day, a high right around 90. In Forsyth, some widely scattered showers and storms, low 70s overnight, another chance of scattered rain and thunder on Labor Day, a high right around the upper 80s. I'm meteorologist Sally Russell on WZYN and online at WZYN.org.

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I want to welcome you to the broadcast today. This is your radio host, Pastor Keith Terhune. I just want to thank you for tuning in today to the broadcast, and we hope today's broadcast, you'll enjoy today's broadcast. Hold Forth the Word is a ministry of Emmanuel Baptist Church in Liberty, South Carolina, and we will share more at the end of the broadcast about our how to contact us and our church information. But before we're going to be getting into our message here, but before we do, we always read a hymn. We share a hymn on the broadcast. We don't sing, but we do read it and we share it. And I'm looking forward to being able to read today's hymn. Today's hymn is "In Times Like These." In times like these, in times like these, you need a Savior. In times like these, you need an anchor. Be very sure, your anchor holds and grips the solid rock. This rock is Jesus. Yes, He's the one. This rock is Jesus, the only one. In times like these, you need a Bible. In times like these, oh, be not idle. Be very sure, your anchor holds and grips the solid rock. This rock is Jesus. Yes, He's the one. This rock is Jesus, the only one. In times like these, I have a Savior. In times like these, I have an anchor. I'm very sure, my anchor holds and grips the solid rock. This rock is Jesus. Yes, He's the only one. This rock is Jesus, the only one. So, Jesus is the only one. Today, my friends, Jesus is the only one you need in this day, in this time, in all your needs and all that you have. He's our rock. And we must hold on to Him, and He's sure, He's true, He's there, my friends. Oh, what a blessing that is. What a blessing that is for us today here on the broadcast. And we need to remember that in your troubled times and the things that you go through as a child of God. As a child of God, He's there. He's the only rock you need. He's sure, He's true and sure. And in times like these, He's our only rock. He's our sure rock. And I'm so thankful for that promise, that blessing, that assurance we have in knowing that He is our rock. Well, today, my friends, we're going to be looking at the subject. We're going to look at a subject this morning. We serve a big God. Well, I wanted to share this. We just recently, not long ago, preached this message here at the church, and wanted to share this with you today. And folks, every one of us, we go through things. I've got things that I'm facing, but you know, we serve a big God. You might have a big obstacle before you right now. Right now that you're just praying about and you don't know. Guess what? We serve a big God. What about the things that you need to see happen or look into? I can think of churches in our day where we're wanting to see more, see God bless more, God work more, God do more. But we serve a big God, and He can and He will, my friends. We've got to follow and be obedient and trust Him. So today we're going to talk about we serve a big God. And oh, what a great assurance and an encouragement this is for us today to know we serve a big God. He's a big God. He ain't no little God. He ain't a dead God. He ain't one a man-made image. No, He is a big God. He's the God of heaven. And this morning, today, we're going to look here at Psalm. As far as introduction, I'm going to read some different verses that lead us up to where we're going this morning. Today, I keep saying this morning, where it's actually afternoon, but Psalm 95,
verses 3 and 4, it says, "For the Lord is a great God, and a great king above all gods. In his hand are the deep places of the earth. The strength of the hills is his also." See, the Lord is a great God. He's a great king above all gods. I don't care who they are. He's above them. God, our king in heaven, is above them. Psalm 147 and verse 5, great is our Lord and of great power. His understanding is infinite. He's infinite. He's infinite, my friend. Great is our God and of great power. Great power. Oh, we don't know what it takes to fulfill the need, but he's a God of great power, and he can handle it, and he can take care of it, friends. Isaiah 40 and verse 28. "Hast thou not known? Hast thou not heard that the everlasting God, the Lord, the creator of the ends of the earth, fainteth not? Neither is weary. There is no searching of his understanding." Hey, God is not taken by surprise. He doesn't, it doesn't just come up and to surprise him. He doesn't faint over the greatness of it. He doesn't get weary. We do. Man does. We may try to figure out how something's going to get taken care of. We might not see how it's going to be done. Sometimes we might even somebody may faint over the weight of the trial, grow weary in the trial. But hey, God is not taken by surprise. God doesn't faint. There's no searching in his understanding. He knows. He doesn't have to try to search out a solution. He knows the solution. He is the solution. Hey, he's God's power is limitless. It's limitless, and his understanding is unsearchable. His power is limitless, beyond any kind of limit. Man is limited, but God is not limited. He's limitless, my friend. His understanding is unsearchable. And then we have Jeremiah 32 and verse 27. "Behold, I am the Lord, the God of all flesh. Is there anything too hard for me?" He's asking, is there anything too hard for God? I want to ask you today, is anything too hard for God? See, there's nothing too hard for God, because see, he's a big God. We serve a big God. This world, they look down upon God. Oh, but he's a big God. This world, they see him as a small helpless being. But hey, he's a big God, and he's far above their understanding, far above what their thoughts are. So today, where we're going to be today, where we've been leading up to, is we are going to be in Ephesians chapter 3. Ephesians chapter 3, and we're going to be looking here at verses 13 through 21. Now, we're going to read these verses, and then we're going to look at a verse that in these verses, because I wanted to read it in its context, and that's what we want to do, keep things in its context. But we're going to look here at verse 20, and we're going to break it down a little bit and get hopefully today we'll get some encouragement in that we serve a big God. Now, verse 13 of Ephesians chapter 3, "Wherefore I desire that ye faint not at my tribulations for you, which is your glory. For this cause I bow my knees unto the Father of our Lord Jesus Christ, of whom the whole family in heaven and earth is named, that he would grant you, according to the riches of his glory, to be strengthened with might by his Spirit in the inner man, that Christ may dwell in your hearts by faith, that ye, being rooted and grounded in love, may be able to comprehend with all saints what is the breadth and length and depth and height, and to know the love of Christ which passeth knowledge, that ye might
be filled with all the fullness of God. Now unto him that is able to do exceeding abundantly above all that we ask or think, according to the power that worketh in us. Unto him be glory in the church by Christ Jesus throughout all ages, world without end. Amen. Well, we see here, we're going to look at some of these here. In verse 20, we see here he talks about, first of all, looking at here, he says, exceeding abundantly. God's capacity surpasses man's limits. He surpasses man's limitations. Many men think they can go beyond, they can do things, try to do so many things in their own way. I've been there. I've tried to handle and do things in my own strength, but God's capacity, he surpasses man's limitations. He surpasses man's dreams. We can dream big. Oh, I dream big. I think big sometimes, but God goes beyond. He can go beyond those dreams, my friend. He can go beyond them. And sometimes we may not get that, what we're looking for, but it's in God's. It doesn't mean God's not able. It's just God is not allowing it. But he surpasses our limitations. He surpasses our man's dreams. He surpasses man's prayers. We can pray and we can pray, and God can go beyond, above and beyond that prayer. Let me ask you, friend, have you seen it in your life? Have you seen God go above and beyond what you've prayed for? I have. I've seen God go work great miracles. Oh, it may not be, some things may not be that big, but God went above and beyond what it was. But hey, beyond our prayers, that these words, exceeding it, talking, it means limitless. That word exceeding means limitless. And abundantly, exceedingly abundantly means overflowing. So it's limitless, overflowing. Hey, do you believe that? Do you believe that God can, he's limitless and he can overflow. He can give us all and beyond. He can give us more than what we expect. See, sometimes we limit God, but he's limitless. He can go beyond. We've got to allow God to move, and we got to allow him to work. We've got to allow him to do the great things that he can and he wants to do. Here, our God, our Lord, is limitless and overflowing. And then it says here, what does it say? Abundantly of what? Exceeding abundantly of what? Above all that, the highest, the most ambitious request or thought is still below what God can do. The highest request we can bring to him, the most ambitious request we can bring to him, or the thought, the greatest thought, is still below what God can do. We cannot even comprehend the things of God. He's above us. And see, it would do man good if he would realize and see that truth, that God is above all. He can do exceedingly abundantly above all we think or ask. That's why faith is so important. That's why faith is so important, because see, we can limit what he does, but he's a limitless God. He can work. We've got to allow him to move. We've got to allow him to work. We've got to allow him to do. How do we do some of these things? What is it going to take? What does it help? What do we do here? The first thing we see in this is ask. Talking about ask, he says there, exceedingly abundantly above all that we ask. What is that ask? What is this asking that he's talking about? This is a verbalized prayers. I'm praying, and there are requests and our petitions being brought before God. We are limited in our expression in prayer. Oh, like I said, friends, sometimes we are limited in that expression of prayer. What is that expression? What are we talking about when we say expression?
We're talking about the act of conveying, relaying and sharing the feeling that we have, the ideas that come across, or even the meanings through the words. May not even be able to get the words out, but God, He knows. He's able to do above that. He's able to hear. He's able to answer. See, when we can't get those words out, guess what? He can hear it. He understands and He knows. He knows. And sometimes we can't get that expression. We're limited. We're limited in that expression in prayer. Oh, but God can see beyond that limitation. God can go beyond that limitation, my friend. And then, God's power is working within us. As we see this in the asking, His power works within us. It surpasses what we may specifically request in the prayer. He can go beyond what we specifically pray for. Hey, there's many things that God can do. I think of Paul here, how God moved in his life and used him beyond what Paul may have even thought that he would be used, and how God would work, and the things that God would use Paul to be able to see and be able to do. God worked beyond this. I think Paul here is also sharing a personal testimony of encouragement to them here at Ephesus. Paul is emphasizing this truth here. He's emphasizing this truth. Then we need to pray boldly. See, we may be limited in our expression, and we know God works, surpasses our request, but we also we need to pray boldly. We need to go to Him boldly. We need to pray and go to Him boldly because we know God can do it. He says, above all that we ask. See, we know God can do it. He's a mighty God. He's a big God. And we need to ask for large and maybe even challenging and even seemingly impossible things in our requests. There might be health issues. There might be things within your church, might be things within your family or your home or maybe job-wise or whatever it may be. You need to talk to Him. Need to bring it before Him. Boldly bring it before Him. Because and whatever it is, God, He can do it. We know God can do it. Do you believe God can do it today? Do you believe God can answer that prayer? You believe God can do what that need is? Oh, we have a need here at the church. Guess what? I already know. I've been telling it in the church. Hey, I know God is going to take care of it. He can do it. He can handle it. He can take care of it. And I believe that, my friends. I believe that. We need to ask. Sometimes we do not pray big enough. Sometimes we don't go big enough. Sometimes we don't ask a big enough thing. We ask for something maybe smaller than God wanted really to give us something more. We need to pray bigger. We serve a big God, and He can handle it. He can handle it, and He can take care of it. He's going to get us through. He's going to get you through, my friends. And then this ask, talking about asking, to ask represents what we can verbalize. It's asking what we can verbalize or even put together in our request. And God's ability is to go beyond that spoken word. He can go beyond that spoken word. That spoken word that we get out and we share, He can go beyond that prayer request. Then He says there in verse 20, what does He say? Exceedingly abundantly above all that we what? Ask? And what's the next word? Or what? The next word there? Think. With the next think. He goes beyond our verbal praying and our requests, but He can also go beyond our thinking, our imagination, our what we imagine or what we can conceive or even dream of possible. God can take care of it. God can go beyond what we want. God's power is so immense. It surpasses not only what we ask, not only it goes beyond even what we pray and ask, but also the limitations of our imagination. Sometimes we can't even imagine what God is going to do. We can't even figure out and tell and see what God is really going to do. And
God can act beyond our limited mental state. He can go beyond our emotional state. He can go on our spiritual expectations. He can go beyond these things. And he's a big God. He can go beyond all this. God's power is exceedingly abundantly above the highest potential of human thought. The highest potential, what we are even potentially able to think, God can go above. And he's the creator. He's the creator of the mind. He's the creator of the body. Oh man, today they think they've come up with all this technology. They think they've come up with all this, but it is limited. It doesn't even compare to God's power. It doesn't compare to God's power. God's power goes beyond prayer. It can go beyond the prayer that we bring before him. God is able to work in ways that we could not even comprehend. He works in ways that we can't even comprehend, even dream of, even during a dream to be possible. He can go beyond just answering that specific prayer. Oh, you can pray that specific prayer, and God is able. God can do. He can go beyond that, even that specific prayer. He can make it a greater possibility. Oh, I've heard God do great things. Oh, throughout the Word of God, you can see God do great things, do good, because he's a good and a great, he's a big God. He is. See, then we see down here in this verse, what does it say here? Go back here. Where am I trying to find? He says here, strengthened with might by his spirit in the inner man, that ye may be filled with the fullness of God. These, how they go together, suggesting that our minds are renewed by the Spirit of God. Oh, that's why it's so important that we filter out the things of this world and our minds be renewed by the Spirit of God, the Spirit, and our thoughts becoming aligned with God's will. Get our thoughts and our hearts and all we have aligned with the will of God. I want to have that renewed spirit in my life. I want what I do in my mind and my thoughts and my ways to be aligned with God's will. I hope that's your request. I hope that's your desire today. We can broaden what we think. It is possible. We can broaden what we think is possible by growth, by growing in the Lord. We must grow in the Lord. Grow in grace. And then we see here, he says, according to the power that worketh in us. According to the power that worketh in us. This, it's the active, a spiritual power of the Holy Spirit operating within believers. This power enables God to do far above what we ask or think. This power is be able to go beyond that, strengthening the inner man to live, strengthening the inner man to act, and strengthening the inner man to fulfill God's will, follow God's will, serve him, rather than relying on our own strength. Not relying on my strength. I must rely on God and be in his will. In Ephesians, you go back to Ephesians chapter 1 and verse 19. Ephesians 1 and verse 19, it says, "And what is the exceeding greatness of his power to usward who believe according to the working of his mighty power?" Here, it's not man's efforts. It's not man's efforts. It's not your efforts. Not my efforts. But the exceeding greatness of his power. His power to usward who believe. To us. It's God's power to us. It's not our power. We can't do it alone. We can't do it in our strength. It's got to be God. It's got to be in him. And residing. His residing within the believer. His working within the believer. And then you go, who is this? Who is this? Back there in Ephesians 1. Now at verse 20. Which we wrought in Christ, when he raised him from the dead and set him at his right hand
in the heavenly places. That's Jesus Christ, my friend. He's the one that resides within the believer. He's the one that can give us this strength that we can rely on and serve and live and follow God's will through Jesus Christ. This power is the indwelling Holy Spirit. It's settled upon the accepting Jesus Christ. Have you trusted Christ? Have you accepted Him as your personal Savior? You called upon Him as your personal Savior. This power here in these verses, this is the indwelling of the Holy Spirit moving and working within you. And this power is working, it's acting, it's effective in our daily life. It can be throughout. He works and he acts and he moves, and it affects in our daily life. We can have it move and work in our daily life, particularly through what? Particularly through prayer and spiritual devotion. We must be praying that God can move and work through prayer. Oh, we must pray. We must talk to God, not just go out and just try to do it, because that's going to be end up doing it in our own strength. But we must pray and let God and make sure we do things in His will that He wants us to do, and have that spiritual devotion to Him. Stay true and faithful to Him. Stay true and faithful to God. And what does it do? This power, what does it do? It transforms lives. Hey, lives are transformed. Souls are saved. We can see folks get saved and trust Christ. It transforms lives. It takes a sinner and turns them into a saint, a believer. And then this power enables believers to conquer sin. Hey, you and I don't have to be held on by that sin. We are more than conquerors. We can conquer sin. The believers, we have the Savior, the Holy Spirit dwelling within us, and we can grow in our character. Hey, friends, we're in a day and a time that good, godly character is lacking, and almost lacking in some of our churches. Hey, let's get back to let God. He's a big God. He can do it, friend. He can do it and help us grow in our character. And this power also fulfills God's purpose in your life. This power can fulfill God's purpose in your life. You say, well, I just don't know what the purpose of my life is. Hey, seek God. Call upon Him. Talk to Him today. Pray to Him. And let your mind and your thoughts align with what God's Word says and what His will may be for you. And He will help you to fulfill His purposes for you and your life. One of them is to share the gospel. One of them is to be faithful to Him. One of them is to be reading the Word of God. One of them is to be praying. One of them is to be in the house of God. Hey, and just continue that to be, He'll help you to fulfill His purpose in your life. Now, I want to thank you for tuning in today to Hold Forth the Word broadcast. We hope that you enjoyed the broadcast. I've got a little talking a little quickly today, but this is a we'd love to hear from you, and we just want to thank you. Until next time, I hope you enjoyed the broadcast today. Until next time, hold forth the word. Now this is a ministry of Emmanuel Baptist Church in Liberty, South Carolina, and you can contact us. We're on Facebook, Emmanuel Baptist Church -Liberty, and you can email us or contact us that way. Hope you have a good day. God bless you. Until next time, hold forth the word.

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1: With SRN News, I'm John Scott. The Trump administration renewing its appeal to the Supreme Court after a federal judge blocked a new restriction on mail ballots ahead of the midterms. The filing came after a U.S. District Court judge extended an order against the Postal Service, enforcing President Trump's executive order for the November elections. The legal wrangling comes even as states start sending out those mail ballots. U.S. Envoys Steve Witkoff and Jared Kushner say they've held encouraging talks in Kyiv. The trip on Sunday, their first official visit to Ukraine, with European partners joining a third round of the discussions. The trip follows the American envoy's meeting with Russian President Vladimir Putin on Saturday in Moscow that produced no announced breakthroughs. Indonesia's Anak Krakatau volcano erupting, and it has caused flight cancellations at Jakarta's Soekarno-Hatta International Airport. This is SRN News.

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1: With SRN News, I'm John Scott. Peace negotiations held in Ukraine.
2: U.S. envoys Steve Witkoff and Jared Kushner held what they called encouraging talks in Kyiv Sunday with Ukraine President Zelensky, but made no breakthrough toward ending Russia's full-scale invasion. Here's President Trump's son-in-law, Kushner.
3: We're doing a lot of work behind the scenes to try and create the right conditions for it. It's a very, very hard problem, but we're going to try. And I think if we can achieve that, it'd be an incredible thing. It doesn't mean that we will achieve it.
2: The trip by the Americans, part of a renewed effort to end the war, followed a meeting with Russian President Putin in Moscow Saturday. The core demands of Russia and Ukraine remain mutually exclusive, especially over territorial concessions, underscoring the difficulty of reaching an agreement. I'm Julie Walker.
1: At least five people killed after an Amazon Boeing 767 cargo plane crashed in Miami. Five other people, including the two pilots, taken to the hospital. Authorities say the Boeing 767 overran a runway Sunday afternoon after arriving from San Juan, Puerto Rico. It struck vehicles and burst into flames. Three people critically injured. Two others suffered less serious injuries. The pilot and co-pilot were had been trapped aboard. More than 60 rescue units responded. The NTSB is sending a team to investigate. Zach Rass, spokesman for the RNC Dallas GOP 2026 midterm convention, tells the Salem Radio Network thousands expected to attend this event.
4: This is going to be our largest convention in a decade. There's going to be more than 20,000 attendees, so it is a must-see event. And previously, this has never been available. Usually, you have to be a mega donor or an elected official or a party insider to get access to an event like this that is so historic and so unprecedented. But because President Trump has fought so hard for the American people, he wanted this opportunity to be available for them.
1: The event this week in Dallas. This is SRN News. Women are traveling for abortion. Correspondent Michael Harrington has that report.
5: A new study from the Pew Research Center looks at how many women are seeking the procedure outside of their state of residence in the wake of the repeal of Roe v. Wade by the Supreme Court. About 17% of women travel to another state for an abortion these days, up from 11% when Roe was the law of the land. Since the repeal, a number of states, including California, New York, and Illinois, have sought to make themselves abortion destinations. Michael Harrington reporting.
1: Jews around the world are preparing for the High Holy Days this month. Rosh Hashanah begins at sundown September 11th, followed by Yom Kippur at sundown September 20th. The observances come amid ongoing concerns over rising anti-Semitism since the 2023 Hamas attack on Israel, as regional tensions involving Israel and Iran continue. This is SRN News. A vote to lock in the size of the Supreme Court just failed in the House.
6: The House rejected a Republican amendment that would permanently keep the Supreme Court at 9 justices. The vote was 212 to 206, well short of the two-thirds needed to advance a constitutional amendment. Only one Democrat, Don Davis of North Carolina, broke ranks. Republicans say the vote shows Democrats still want the option to pack the court if they regain power. Willie Nelson, Washington.
1: Indonesia's Anak Krakatoa volcano erupted and has caused flight cancellations at Jakarta's Soekarno-Hatta International Airport. The eruption occurred early Sunday with volcanic ash affecting parts of western Indonesia. Indonesia's geology agency reporting that the volcano showed signs of activity since Friday before that eruption. No casualties were reported, but authorities warn residents to stay at least 3 kilometers or 2 miles from that crater. Thousands of passengers were affected. More details at srnnews.com.
7: Here's your forecast on WZYN, the old ship of Zion. Across Valdosta, could see some showers and scattered storms overnight, otherwise clouds and overnight low in the low to mid-70s. Good chance of showers and storms for Labor Day, a high right around 90. In Forsyth, some widely scattered showers and storms, low 70s overnight, another chance of scattered rain and thunder on Labor Day, a high right around the upper 80s. I'm meteorologist Sally Russell on WZYN and online at WZYN.org. 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
1: With SRN News, I'm John Scott. At least five people were killed, five others injured, when an Amazon cargo plane overran a runway at Miami International Airport and struck several vehicles on Sunday. The crash prompting a roughly three-hour ground stop at that airport as emergency crews responded to the scene. Tropical storm warnings are in effect for the Hawaiian islands of Kauai and Niihau as powerful Hurricane Lowell takes aim at the state. It's the third storm in just over 3 weeks to target Hawaii. Tropical storm force winds are expected late Monday into Tuesday local time, but will be confined to the western islands. Mountain peaks and slopes could see gusts reaching hurricane force. And playing at Lambeau Field Sunday night, number 4-ranked Notre Dame had little trouble with Wisconsin, beating the Badgers 41-13. This is SRN News.

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1: With SRN News, I'm John Scott. Peace negotiations held in Ukraine.
2: U.S. envoys Steve Witkoff and Jared Kushner held what they called encouraging talks in Kyiv Sunday with Ukraine President Zelensky, but made no breakthrough toward ending Russia's full-scale invasion. Here's President Trump's son-in-law, Kushner.
3: We're doing a lot of work behind the scenes to try and create the right conditions for it. It's a very, very hard problem, but we're going to try. And I think if we can achieve that, it'd be an incredible thing. It doesn't mean that we will achieve it.
2: The trip by the Americans, part of a renewed effort to end the war, followed a meeting with Russian President Putin in Moscow Saturday. The core demands of Russia and Ukraine remain mutually exclusive, especially over territorial concessions, underscoring the difficulty of reaching an agreement. I'm Julie Walker.
1: At least five people killed after an Amazon Boeing 767 cargo plane crashed in Miami. Five other people, including the two pilots, taken to the hospital. Authorities say the Boeing 767 overran a runway Sunday afternoon after arriving from San Juan, Puerto Rico. It struck vehicles and burst into flames. Three people critically injured. Two others suffered less serious injuries. The pilot and co-pilot were had been trapped aboard. More than 60 rescue units responded. The NTSB is sending a team to investigate. Zach Rass, spokesman for the RNC Dallas GOP 2026 midterm convention, tells the Salem Radio Network thousands expected to attend this event.
4: This is going to be our largest convention in a decade. There's going to be more than 20,000 attendees, so it is a must-see event. And previously, this has never been available. Usually, you have to be a mega donor or an elected official or a party insider to get access to an event like this that is so historic and so unprecedented. But because President Trump has fought so hard for the American people, he wanted this opportunity to be available for them.
1: The event this week in Dallas. This is SRN News. Women are traveling for abortion. Correspondent Michael Harrington has that report.
5: A new study from the Pew Research Center looks at how many women are seeking the procedure outside of their state of residence in the wake of the repeal of Roe v. Wade by the Supreme Court. About 17% of women travel to another state for an abortion these days, up from 11% when Roe was the law of the land. Since the repeal, a number of states, including California, New York, and Illinois, have sought to make themselves abortion destinations. Michael Harrington reporting.
1: Jews around the world are preparing for the High Holy Days this month. Rosh Hashanah begins at sundown September 11th, followed by Yom Kippur at sundown September 20th. The observances come amid ongoing concerns over rising anti-Semitism since the 2023 Hamas attack on Israel, as regional tensions involving Israel and Iran continue. This is SRN News. A vote to lock in the size of the Supreme Court just failed in the House.
6: The House rejected a Republican amendment that would permanently keep the Supreme Court at 9 justices. The vote was 212 to 206, well short of the two-thirds needed to advance a constitutional amendment. Only one Democrat, Don Davis of North Carolina, broke ranks. Republicans say the vote shows Democrats still want the option to pack the court if they regain power. Willie Nelson, Washington.
1: Indonesia's Anak Krakatoa volcano erupted and has caused flight cancellations at Jakarta's Soekarno-Hatta International Airport. The eruption occurred early Sunday with volcanic ash affecting parts of western Indonesia. Indonesia's geology agency reporting that the volcano showed signs of activity since Friday before that eruption. No casualties were reported, but authorities warn residents to stay at least 3 kilometers or 2 miles from that crater. Thousands of passengers were affected. More details at srnnews.com.
7: Here's your forecast on WZYN, the old ship of Zion. Across Valdosta, could see some showers and scattered storms overnight, otherwise clouds, an overnight low in the low to mid-70s. Good chance of showers and storms for Labor Day, a high right around 90. In Forsyth, some widely scattered showers and storms, low 70s overnight, another chance of scattered rain and thunder on Labor Day, a high right around the upper 80s. I'm meteorologist Sally Russell on WZYN and online at WZYN.org.

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0: Thank you for being a part of the WZYN Broadcasting Royal Family, where preaching is king, singing is queen, at WZYN.org, 89.1 Forsyth, and where it all began, right here in Valdosta at 8:10 a.m.
1: With SRN News, I'm John Scott. Five people killed, five others hospitalized after an Amazon cargo plane overran a runway at Miami International Airport, crashing into multiple vehicles and erupting into flames, the FAA and Amazon confirming the plane came down striking the vehicles. Hawaii will feel Hurricane Lowell's effects through dangerous surf, heavy rain, and possible mudslides, and that will be through the early part of this week. In consumer news, AAA data shows the national gasoline average peaked in May at roughly $4.56 per gallon, then zigzagged through the end of August, averaging $4.09. Now average prices are creeping up, hitting $4.15 on Friday. Spider-Man, Brand New Day, remaining the number one movie in theaters over the Labor Day weekend and has been now for six straight weeks. This is SRN News.

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thank the Lord again for another day to broadcast the gospel here to Valdosta, Georgia, and around the world. As is our practice, I'd like to just pause for a moment and ask the Lord's blessing upon this day of broadcasting. Let us pray. Oh, Heavenly Father, we trust you for a great day here at WZYN, a day of spiritual prosperity, a day of spiritual success, where the Word of God and songs are working in people's lives. I pray people would grow in the grace and knowledge of the truth as they hear the Word of God. And yes, Lord, if there be one that hears the station and they're lost and undone without you, I pray they'd be saved today. In Christ's name we pray, amen. Thank you so much for listening to the station. God bless you. I pray that you enjoy the broadcasting this morning on WZYN.

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1: One sat alone beside the highway begging. His eyes were blind, the light he could not see. He clutched his old rags

You have your Bible, turn with me to 2 Corinthians. Last night, I spoke, and in our last messages on the radio, I spoke on where's God? The rumor's out that he's dead, and I can understand that. People have been going to the wrong place to find him. If I went to a dead church, I might reach that conclusion myself. If I hung around people that professed without possessing, I might reach that conclusion myself. But it'd sure be hard for me to see what I've seen for 36 years and then make the announcement, God's dead. Fact is, the God I know never has even had a sick spell. And I'm serious about that. I mean, I found him well awake all the time. He never bats an eye. Reminds me of the dear precious sister in England. And they went through that air raid one night, and it was a terrible thing. It was a terrible thing. And she walked out on the street the next morning out of her house, and debris was all in the street, and the neighbors were running to and fro, and one came by her and said, "Say, what'd you think about the raid last night and all the explosions?" And she said, I didn't know a thing about it. She said, "What?" She said, "I never did wake up." She said, "Well, I never heard of such." Well, she said, "You know, last Sunday, I was sitting in the service, and God's servant brought a wonderful message on faith and God's love and God's care, and he assured me that the Lord never did bat an eye. And I came home with my mind made up. No matter how the war went, there's no need for both of us to stay awake all night." Wouldn't it be wonderful if people could apply their faith like that and just rest the case wholly upon the Lord? And yet, we're living in a time when we've trusted everything and everybody but the Lord. And that's the reason we're in the fix we're in. 2 Corinthians chapter 4, "If our gospel be hid," that's verse 3, "if our gospel be hid, it's hid to them that are lost, in whom the God of this world hath blinded the minds of them which believe not, lest the light of the glorious gospel of Christ, who is the image of God, should shine unto them. For we preach not ourselves, but Christ Jesus the Lord, and ourselves your servants for Jesus' sake. For God, who commanded the light to shine out of darkness, hath shined in our hearts to give the light of the knowledge of the glory of God in the face of Jesus Christ." We got to face him if we want to get the knowledge. God commanded the light to shine out of darkness, but you got to face Jesus to get it, in the face of Jesus Christ. "But we have this treasure in earthen vessels, that the excellency of the power may be of God and not of us. We're troubled on every side, yet not distressed, perplexed, not in despair, persecuted, not forsaken, cast down, not destroyed, always bearing about in the body the dying of the Lord Jesus, that the life also of Jesus might be made manifest in our body. For we which live are always delivered unto death for Jesus' sake, that the life also of Jesus might be made manifest in our mortal flesh. So then, death worketh in us, but life in you. We having the same spirit of faith, according as it is written, I believe, therefore have I spoken. We also believe, and therefore speak, knowing that he which raised up the Lord Jesus shall raise up us also by Jesus, and shall present us with you. For all things are for your sakes, that the abundant grace might through the thanksgiving of many redound to the glory of God. For which cause we faint not, but though our outward man perish, yet the inward man is renewed day by day. For our light affliction, which is but for a moment, worketh for us a far more exceeding and eternal weight of glory, while we look not at the things which are seen, but at the things which are not seen. For the things which are seen are temporal, but the things which are not seen are eternal." A lot of people are confused today because they're seeing nothing but the things that can be seen. The Bible said Moses endured because he saw him who was invisible. People are looking at the visible on television, newspapers, sports, magazines. I mean, we're looking at the visible. That'll throw you into despair. If you get to looking at people, it'll put you in despair. You got to
He said, seeing we're compassed about so great a cloud of witnesses, let us lay aside every weight, the sin that does so easily beset us. Let us run with patience the race that's set before us, looking unto Jesus, the author and the finisher of our faith. Reminds me of my trip to Indianapolis the other day, a few weeks ago. I landed at the airport, and one of the men, one of the line boys, met me and showed me where to tie the plane down. And he said, "Are you here for the races?" And I said, "Man, I'm in it." And I said, "I've been in this race now for nearly 40 years. And I said, I believe I'm on the last lap now." Well, of course, I mean, he charged me with not being very bright. And I knew since he didn't understand the race I was in, he didn't have too much sense himself. I mean, spiritually. Isn't it sad? The average person knows nothing about the Christian race. It's the only one I'm interested in. It's the one race everybody can enter and everybody can win. Isn't that a marvelous thing? How everybody, millions of people, get in this race, everybody wins. Looking unto Jesus. Let's turn to Galatians. Galatians chapter 1. And then we're going to go back to our text in just a moment. Galatians chapter 1. We'll begin reading at verse 6. I marvel that you're so soon removed from him that calls you into the grace of Christ unto another gospel, which is not another, but there be some that trouble you and would pervert the gospel of Christ. But though we are an angel from heaven, preach any other gospel unto you than that which we have preached unto you, let him be accursed. As we said before, so say I now again, if any man preach any other gospel unto you than that ye have received, let him be accursed. For do I now persuade men or God? Or do I seek to please men? For if I yet please men, I should not be the servant of Christ. But I certify you, brethren, that the gospel which was preached to me is not after man. For I neither received it of man, neither was it taught it, but by the revelation of Jesus Christ. Now I want you to notice verse 15. But when it pleased God, now this is after he got through profiting in the Jews' religion. He said, when it pleased God, who separated me from my mother's womb and called me by his grace to reveal his son in me, that I might preach him among the heathen, immediately I conferred not with flesh and blood, neither went I up to Jerusalem to them which were apostles before me, but I went into Arabia and returned again unto Damascus. That's a strange fellow, wasn't it? He said, I conferred not with flesh and blood. I didn't even go up to Jerusalem. That was religious headquarters. But he said, I went into Arabia. Been a heap of discussion about Arabia, but I tell you one thing. I'd say this, he became God's Arabian gospel horse from that day on. I mean, when he came out of Arabia, whatever God did for him is what I believe God needs to do to me and all the rest of the preachers today. He wasn't afraid of anything from then on except the disfavor of God. All right, let's go to 2 Kings, please. 2 Kings. It's that same chapter. It has to do with two preachers, one of them by the name of Elijah, one of them by the name of Elisha. Elisha, I suppose, in the eyes of the world, would be untutored and untrained. He's a country boy. He comes from the plow handles of a 12 yoke of oxen farm. And he sees and knows and meets a preacher by the name of Elijah. Elijah had some sort of spiritual magnetism about him. And there was a majestic, sweet, wonderful spirit of God upon him. And this farm boy longed for what he had, except he wanted a double portion. He went with him out to the place where he was raptured. His mantle fell on him. He took that mantle. According to the 13th verse, he took up also the mantle of Elijah that fell from him, and went back and stood by the bank of Jordan. He took the mantle of Elijah that fell from him and smote the waters and said, "Where is the Lord God?" You know, sometimes it'd be good, I think, for us to preach
instead of on where's the Lord God of Elijah, but where is the Elijah of the Lord God? And I question my own heart and get dissatisfied with my own ministry when I think about such simple people as they were, walked alone and yet shouldered heaven's responsibility and met earth's needs as they preached, testified, never won a popularity contest, were never recognized by anybody of the world. As I've said before, every prophet, whether he lives now or whatever generation he may appear, he'll never meet his welcome committee for at least 50 years after he's passed off the stage of action. There's no way on earth to be popular with men and with the world and be powerful with God. None in this world. Living by faith gets us out of step with everything around us. And if I were to make a statement, or you would ask me the question, who would you consider the world's biggest misfit? Without a question, it'd be Jesus. The best man that ever lived. And yet is unwelcome. He was unwelcome when he was born. He was unwelcome when he died. In the midst of his ministry, 3 years of public ministry, he met the need of every man that ever came to him. Fed every hungry stomach, blessed every little child, healed the sick, raised the dead, unstopped deaf ears, opened blind eyes, and embarrassed and humiliated religion. Yet he was hated and despised. And the world rejoiced when his blessed, merciful head found its way down to his chest and his eyes closed. Let me ask you a question. What makes you think you're going to be popular with a world that hates Jesus if you walk with him? But I got another word for you. If you were to ask me who the happiest man was that ever lived, without a shadow of a doubt, it would be Jesus Christ. He never sounded a low note. He never complained one time. Why? He never sinned one time. He had victory all the time. If you were to ask me what was his happiest moment, it was when he hung on Calvary. And the very moment that he said, it's finished, I think inside he rejoiced greatly. He'd gotten a job done. He'd fulfilled every promise of the Old Testament concerning the Messiah of God. And so, dear friends, don't you ever get the idea now that just because you live a sacrificial, spiritual life in this world that you'll be unhappy and miserable. No, sir, you'll be the happiest person on the face of this earth. I answered letter after letter today to men in jails and prisons. Fact is, I have a picture of a man that I'm to see tomorrow or the next day. This is it right here. He's one of your citizens. I'll not call his name. I've preached to him many times in Leavenworth, where I'll be going Sunday morning. He's a man you've heard me mention with the steel hooks from here down. He killed his wife while he was drunk. But now then, if he stands before anybody to testify, he said it wasn't hand trouble, it was heart trouble. I just needed Jesus. And he knows him now. And he's happy because he's holy. But dear friends, the penitentiary didn't get him right. It was Jesus that got him right. I'm not saying we don't have to have our penal institutions, but I'd say this, we wouldn't need them half so bad if we'd preach the gospel and get people saved. Now the question he raised when he came back to the water, Elisha came back and said, where's the Lord God? I don't want to answer that question. I'd a lot rather preach what I'm going to preach tonight than what I preached last night, even though I'll have to say we're living in a generation of godless gods. I've never seen as many gods in my life, and all of them are dead except Jesus. There's one God and one mediator between God and men, the man Christ Jesus. Never has been another. There never will be another. Little children, John said, I write unto you that you sin not. But if any man sin, we have an advocate with the Father, Jesus Christ, the righteous. That's him.
neither is there salvation in any other, for there's none other name under heaven given among men whereby we must be saved. Now, where is God tonight? How could I find him? I said you couldn't find him in the average church. You certainly can't find him in any denomination. You can't find him in legislation. And it's just about impossible to find him in education, because education is just about turned out 100% against Jesus and against God and against the Bible, and so you couldn't find him. You can't find him in integration. I mean, so far as just talking about the races, that's not our problem. It's not a skin problem. It's a sin problem. Oh, we're living in a time when everybody has a God of some sort, but they don't have the right kind. Where could I find God? Where could I find him? Let's visit the first man. His name was Adam. His wife's name was Eve. They were not born. They were made. And Adam and Eve let the devil stage. And you know, it's strange, but the first thing that ever got man in trouble was a Bible conference. Isn't that just like the devil? Isn't that just like the devil? Oh, he's a pious rascal. You talk about a deceiver. Listen, he'll fool you to death. He'll deceive you to pieces. He came up and said to Eve, I wonder if we could have a discussion of God. That's what he said, wasn't it? Hath God said? Let's talk about the Word of God. Well, boy, that captured her. Of course, if she'd had good sense, she said, I don't know who you are, but listen, you go see my husband. He's the head of this ranch. I'm just his wife. He was made first and I was made last, and I'm not going to talk to any stranger without the permission of my husband. I want him to be around in him. And some of you, dear ladies, might be better off to think along those lines. But you know what happened, don't you? They yielded when they what? You know what it was? Got them? Their eyes. The Bible said when they saw. A lot of people think I'm a little off, you know, because of my animosity toward television. But I just know what the Bible says. The Bible said when they saw, down they went. When the sons of God saw, down they went. When Achan saw, down he went. When David saw, down he went. And when God said there's only three things that the devil can use to work on you with, and that's the lust of the eye and the lust of the flesh and the pride of life, and that's it. And I'll guarantee he's done a good job with his seeing program in this generation, hadn't he? He's got everybody looking. But oh, what they're seeing won't help them. And you just think about it and pray about it all you want to, see. And you watch and see what God tells you when you get on your knees and face before God and think about giving account to him for the wasted time. Just the wasted time. You think, I mean the reading material that you've been reading, the things you've been looking at, and the hours and hours and hours and hours that you've spent, and you wind up spiritually empty, and your mind is cluttered up with the things of the world. You can't even think Christ. You can't even think about praying. You can't have faith like you ought to have. Faith comes by hearing. Hearing by the Word of God. You want to see revival, God's people are going to have to separate themselves from the world. And God will never bless us with a revival until we are done with the devil's play parties. Somebody told me today that our playbill is $31 billion in this country now. $31 billion to play in this country. In the saddest era we've ever known. Adam and Eve, where's God? They're separated from him. I'll tell you where he is. He came a-walking in the cool of the day. He's in the Word. The Bible said the Word of God came a-walking in the cool of the day. Listen, if you really want to find God, pick up your Bible and start reading it. Throw down your newspaper and a lot of other stuff until you get in touch with heaven and see what I'm talking about. You'll find God in the Bible. In the beginning was the Word, and the Word was with God, and the Word was God, and the Word became flesh and dwelt among us, and you're not going to find him in some other book like you find him in the Bible. Adam and Eve found him a-walking. The Word of God, a-walking. There's an old man, I guess he's not right bright. At least the world didn't think so, I'm sure. And it's out of way now. One day the Lord came and said, Noah, the end's here. End of what? He said, end of all flesh. He said, I want you to make an ark of gopher wood, pitch it within, without, with pitch.
And he said, I'm going to destroy everything off of the face of the earth. Every living creature is going to have to go. And only that which is inside the ark is going to be saved. Can you imagine the mockers? The fun pokers? The critics? Can you imagine the write-up that Noah got in the paper about his big boat he was building over 100 miles from the closest water take to float it? Can you imagine the criticism that old man got? But I tell you what he did do. He won Shem, Ham, and Japheth. That's all the boys he had. They won, each one had one wife. And then Noah's wife was one. There were four men and there were four women in the ark. Now then, the thunder, which had never sounded, did sound. The lightning that had never flashed, did flash. The rain that started falling, which had never fallen because the ground was watered from beneath, because God had a wonderful irrigation system. You didn't have to wash away the soil like it's washed away now. But you see, man wouldn't obey the Lord. And so, we see the mockers as they begin to swim and climb and hang on to trees and floating debris and whatever they could get a hold of. And I imagine some of them begin to look around and the little boys and girls begin to say, Daddy, where's God? And I see God stick his majestic face out of the top of the ark through the window and say, Here I am in the ark. Exactly where I told you I'd be. That old preacher told you 120 years, didn't he? If you wanted to end with God, you'd have to get in the ark. And that's where God is. And dear friends, likewise, if you want to know where God is, he's in Christ, and that's our ark. And the only place you'll ever find God will be in Christ. He said, I'm the way, the truth, and the life. And no man comes to the Father but by me. And you'll never go to heaven until you come in Christ. Where's God tonight? I'm so glad I'm able to tell my generation where they can find him. Moses, where are you going? Up on the mount. It thundered and lightened. And strange things happened. Joshua said to Moses, Where's God? He said, He's in the mount here with me, giving me the word of God. Yes. If you want to find him, you can find him. Hezekiah. Somebody knocks on his door. Hezekiah's on his sick bed. He said to that great preacher, Come in. The preacher said, I have a death message for you. Hezekiah said, Who's doing to die? He said, You are. Set your house in order. It's all over. The Bible said, Well, Hezekiah dismissed the preacher, turned his face to the wall, and by faith said, Where's God? And God said, Here I am. What do you

0: pulpit refreshed and ready to preach. And I believe if the Holy Spirit ever quickened people's mortal bodies, He'll quicken them today.
1: Thank the centurion man when he came to Jesus and said, "My servant home sick of the palsy, grievously tormented." Jesus said, "I'll come and heal him." That old centurion said, "Not necessary. Speak the word only, and he'll be all right." And I've got faith enough to believe in this old book right tonight that if God ever put healing in the book, it's still in it. And if you don't believe it, you ought to start believing it. And I believe that when God said, "Man cannot live by bread alone, but by every word that proceedeth out of the mouth of God," I believe it meant just exactly what He said.

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1: With SRN News, I'm John Scott. Tropical storm warnings and hurricane watches in effect for the Hawaiian islands of Kauai and Niihau as powerful Hurricane Lowell takes aim at the state. Lowell, a Category 3 hurricane with winds of 120 miles per hour, traveling north-northeast at 9 miles per hour. That's according to the National Hurricane Center. The storm forecast to be near Category 2 strength when it makes its closest approach to Hawaii. The center is expected to pass about 150 miles west of Kauai from later Monday night through Tuesday morning. The distance keeps the worst of the hurricane's winds offshore. At least five people killed after an Amazon Boeing 767 cargo plane crashed in Miami. Five other people, including the two pilots, taken to the hospital.
2: The Amazon cargo jet skidded off the end of the runway at Miami International Airport, the NTSB launching an investigation into this accident. Prime Air Flight 7598 with the Amazon white logo on its tail was en route from Puerto Rico. The pilot plowing into multiple vehicles that burst into flames, the jet itself basically intact.
1: Correspondent Laura Winters. Republicans say a recent House vote on Israel and college funding highlights Democratic divisions ahead of the midterms.
3: The House passed a bill barring federal funding for colleges that join certain commercial boycotts of Israel. Republicans say it protects Jewish students and preserves study opportunities in Israel. Most Democrats opposed the measure, citing First Amendment concerns. GOP leaders say the vote draws a clear contrast with President Trump's support for Israel and efforts to confront campus anti-Semitism. Richard Boyd reporting.
1: Important updates about inflation this week. The producer price index on Thursday and Friday, the consumer price index. This is SRN News.
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4: Here's your forecast on WZYN, the old ship of Zion. For Valdosta, we'll be getting some showers and thunderstorms, a mix of sun and clouds going up to 90, and pretty humid today. Rain looks likely again on Tuesday. Around Forsyth, a chance of an afternoon thunderstorm, mix of sunshine and clouds, and upper 80s. I'm meteorologist Steve Hamilton on WZYN and online at WZYN.org.

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Greetings, friend. This is Pastor Tommy Turner of the Bible Baptist Church, Landrum, South Carolina, welcoming you to stay tuned for the next 15 minutes as we share God's Word in message and in song. 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At this time, we will have a song from the good people of our church and then be back with today's message. God bless.

0: I don't think, I could be missing it. I don't think nobody over here is perfect. Am I missing it? I don't think nobody here is perfect. I don't think nobody here is perfect. Or here, or here. So what are you trying to say? Love should be consistent based on we already know we got problems. We already know we got issues. Everybody here's got an issue. I preached on that Sunday. I'm not going to get back into that. But again, a friend loveth at all times. And a brother's born in for adversity. But now notice this, a true friend is loving. Number two, a true friend is loyal. I'm going to preach this, but I'm going to run it by it and keep going. In First Samuel chapter number 19, let me get to there. 1 Samuel chapter number 19. No, let me hold on a minute. Yeah, 1 Samuel 19. 1 Samuel 19, verse number 4. And Jonathan spake good of David unto Saul his father, and said unto him, let not the king sin against his servant, against David, because he hath not sinned against thee, and because his works have been to thee word very good. See, a friend is loyal. Jonathan defended David before Saul. He stood by David when it was dangerous and unpopular. We need some friends like that. We need a friend like that. I mean, if you say, well, I got 10 friends just like that, you are overly blessed. As a pastor, man, I've seen it over the years. Oh, preacher, we love you and your family. And the very first little thing they don't like, you find out how much they love you. I mean, you find out how quick they puff up on you, how quick they quit talking to you, and how quick, hey, they turn their back on you. Don't take but a second. But to have, hey, but David, he didn't have to have a school of those kind of friends, but he had one. One that was loyal, and one that went to bat for him, and one that stood for him, and one that was there. We need to be that kind of friend. Amen. A true friend is loyal. Jonathan defended David before Saul. He stood by David when it was dangerous and unpopular to stand for him. Are you a loyal friend? Are you a loving friend? A friend loveth at all times. Amen, amen. And then thirdly, a true friend is lifting. In 1 Samuel chapter number 23, 1 Samuel 23 verse number 16, the Bible says this, and Jonathan, Saul's son, arose and went to David into the wood and strengthened his hand in God. What about that? Strengthened his hand in God. What does that mean? Jonathan encouraged David when he was weak. What about that? He helped him. He gave him strength. He gave him ability. He gave him courage. Jonathan encouraged David in a dark hour in his life. Real friends will build you up spiritually in your dark days. Real friends help you get closer to God, not farther away. He helped him in the Lord. That's what friends do. We encourage each other in the Lord. I want you to get closer to God. I want you to get peace with God, get right with God, get power with God in your life. A true friend is lifting. Not, they won't kick you down. They won't beat you down. They won't hurt you. But they'll lift you up. They won't seek ways to hoodoo you. They won't seek ways to hurt you. They won't seek ways. They'll seek ways to encourage you. Jonathan went against the popularity of the kingdom. He went against the majority of the people of the kingdom. Get a hold of that. Jonathan, man, and get this. Jonathan knew by helping David, he wasn't going to be heir to the throne. He accepted that. He knew God had picked him. And he knew that God's hand was on him. And he knew God was going to use his life. Even if, and it meant that I'll never be king. By all rights, had Saul not sinned, Jonathan would have been the second king of Israel. But now it's going to be David. Now it's going to be David. And Jonathan didn't have a problem with that. Are you telling me, son, that you can have a friend, there'd be no jealousy? Even if you see God exalting them, there is no insecurity. Yeah, that can happen when there's true friendship. That can happen when there's true friendship. Folks, have I always been the kind of friend I'm supposed to be? I'd be a liar if I said yeah. I'd be the biggest liar in Landrum if I said, oh, I've been a perfect friend, or I've been this kind of friend to everybody that's crossed my path. I can't say that. But I can say I've tried to be a friend to many. And I can say this, many have tried to be a friend to me. And I don't take it for granted. Those loyal friends, they are hard to come by. And when you get one, you better thank God for them. Because they'll love you, even though they know you got issues. They'll love you sincerely. They'll love you sacrificially. They'll love you consistently. They'll be loyal, as Jonathan was loyal to David, even when it was unpopular to be loyal to him. I mean, how many times did his daddy make an outburst toward him? A true friend is loving, loyal, lifting. Then notice this, number five, a true friend is leveling. Proverbs 27, verse number 6 says this, faithful are the wounds of a friend. Faithful are the wounds. What are you talking about? Jonathan spoke honestly and dealt truthfully with David. He said, my daddy's going to try to kill you. At first, he didn't believe it. And he told him, And the test was made, and sure enough, he found out, and he was leveling. Jonathan spake honestly and dealt truthfully. Friends who flatter may hurt you. If all they're doing is flattering you, they may end up hurting you. Amen. Faithful are the wounds of a friend. To be honest. Amen. Two friends, they can't talk things out, ain't much friends. Amen. Jonathan and David was those kind of friends. They got in deep conversations. They didn't see eye to eye all the time. They didn't. They didn't see eye to eye on a lot of this stuff. And then stuff come to light, stuff come to pass, and they got together. Boy, I'm getting a lot of resistance to this message for some reason. I know this is what God put on my heart, so we're going to get through it. Very strongly do I know that. I hope nobody's trying to grieve it. True friends is loving. True friends is loyal. True friends are lifting. True friends are leveling. True friends is lasting. 2 Samuel chapter 9, verse number 1. I need to read that. 2 Samuel chapter 9, verse number 1. Listen to this. And David said, is there yet any that is left of the house of Saul that I may show kindness for Jonathan's sake? So you remember when Saul got killed, they killed Jonathan too. They killed him too. They got rid of him too. But here now, because of Jonathan's true friendship. Y'all know the story of Mephibosheth, don't you? One of the greatest Old Testament stories about the grace of God I've ever read. In the land of Lodabar, the house of no bread. Lame on his feet. But here comes David, and he said, is there yet any left of the house of Saul that I may show kindness for not Saul's sake, but Jonathan's sake? Amen. He was a true friend, a loving friend, a leveling friend, a loyal friend, and he was a friend that was there for me, and I want to bless somebody for his sake. And because of that friendship, he sent his servant to go get Mephibosheth. And Phil said, why you look at a dead dog such as me? And he told him, he said, I'm going to bless you for Jonathan's sake. He gave him land, he gave him servants, and he gave him a place at his table. And he said, from the rest of your life, you're going to eat at my table. And my servants are going to serve you. They're going to take care of your crops. They're going to take care of your family. They're going to help you. Because your daddy was my friend. Your daddy was my friend. You see how wonderful true friendship is? That it don't just stop at the grave.
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Their phone number is 229-247-4208. Their hours of operation are Monday through Friday, 8 a.m. to 5:30 p.m.

Well, isn't that a good sound this morning? I hope that you're waking up this Monday morning and inviting him like that song says, "Come thou fount of every blessing, tune my heart to sing thy praise. Streams of mercy never ceasing." Call for songs of loudest praise. Sing thy grace. That's what the line is. Good morning. This is not Radio Man, and you know that, those of you that are tuned in. I see people on the big board already this morning. I don't know if you're listening by way of 810 a.m. here in Valdosta, Hehira, Adel, North Florida, South Georgia, or if you're listening in 89.1 FM in Forsyth, Georgia, Gray area, our new listeners up there. We're so glad, however you're coming to us this morning, that you're listening. As I said, this isn't the Radio Man, and this isn't a normal Monday. In addition to being a Monday, which are difficult, hard, sometimes a slow go, this is also Labor Day weekend. And this is EJ, if you haven't picked up on the voice, and we're glad to be with you this morning. So thankful to be able to be here, and it'll be a slow go. I tell you what, I remember I filled in Labor Day last year, and I don't think we ever got the big board over 20 last year. I want to do better than that. Wake somebody up. Say, listen, let's make some coffee, have breakfast, and let's have a good day and start it by listening to WZYN. I know you'll enjoy this next good number. Got our friend Brother Archie Watkins.

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Tell somebody to tune in. 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Have somebody here on Labor Day. 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

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I'd still rather be an old-time Christian.

Well, I hope that's true for you this morning, this Labor Day morning, September the 7th. The chill is not quite there in the air that we're used to by Labor Day. It's still a little humid out there. Matter of fact, here in Valdosta, we're planning on a high of 88 with some isolated thunderstorms. I came through some rain last night coming over from the coast of Georgia. And we're glad that you're tuned in. Listen, if you know anything you'd rather be than an old-time Christian, I want you to text me and tell me what it is, because I'd be real interested to find out what would be better than being saved and on your way to heaven this morning. I don't think you'll be able to tell me anything, because it's just the best thing ever since the Lord saved us. I hope that you're happy about being here this morning. I see you tuning in. The big board's getting a little bit of traction. Got folks already listening from Cleveland, Ohio, New York, California, Kentucky, Brazil, the Russian Federation, Germany. Y'all think we make these things up, but people are tuned in. I have a feeling that in some of those countries where they get WZYN via the app or online, I think there's listeners that just stay tuned 24/7 because this is the best thing they found. And we're glad that you're there. If you're able to text in this morning and say hello, this is EJ at the mic, and I'm going to be playing some great music today. We're just going to have a good time. Radio man let me in. And hopefully he's spending time with his family and enjoying them today. I said, take a break. Let me have the helm. And I'm coming through. Be close enough to be there. And glad to be here with you. And telling you, if you're used to the WZYN program and you like the live show, the morning refresh, maybe a little slow this morning with it being the holiday, but you like to tune into this. You like to listen to preaching time. You like to listen to Treasured Heritage. Let me ask you this. Are you enjoying James Burke's show, The Midday Jubilee, every day, Monday through Friday, from noon until 1 o'clock? And right in the middle of that, the pastor's pulpit, the shepherd's pulpit, Brother Justin preaches there at the 12:30 mark. But Brother James leads into that, and then he follows that up. And that's just an exciting hour. And it's good to be here live with you from 7:30 to 10 every morning at the Morning Refresh. But, man, I love Chihaui Baptist Church, Brother.

been singing and listening, hearing in my head ever since. And I want you to listen to it with me this morning. I'm enjoying this I'm enjoying this journey to heaven, and the Kingsmen sing it as good as anybody. I'm traveling home. Listen to this morning. Well, let me try that again. I know what the problem is, so that's 80% of the battle. Here we go.

Oh, man, if you don't like that, then don't tell me. All right, don't text me in at 229-459-5122 and say, that's just not my kind of music. I don't want to feel any kind of way about you. So don't let me know if you don't just absolutely love that music. But I think you do. That's why you're part of the WZYN family. If you can't tell, I'm stoked. I've had my Red Bull mixed with coffee already this morning. I've learned how to use a little bit more of the equipment and get a little bit more comfortable in the seat, and I'll say that, and then I'll train wreck something here in a minute, but that's okay. You're tuned in on the big board. I hope that you're tuned in at 810.

a.m. And if you're just now waking up and turning on the radio dial and you say, what in the world is going on? Where is Pastor Justin and why is this kook on the radio? It's because EJ's filling in this morning. And I'm glad to be here with you. Looking forward to a good day. We'll have Scott Pauley. We'll have What Is Today. We'll have a good time right here around the radio mic this morning. Enjoy this next good number by the Primitives. They want to know who is that rich man now, okay? And you listen for the Primitives.

All right, we're going to keep the music playing. Text me if you're listening. Tell me who this is. Our WZYN family will recognize them, no doubt. Tell me who this is singing this great song.

Did y'all go to sleep on me? Did y'all go back to bed? I mean, I know it's Labor Day. Preacher was calling it Lazy Day. The radio man was calling it Lazy Day. I know it's a holiday, but nobody even attempted to tell me who we were just listening to. And I don't think it's that you don't know. I think it's that you haven't had your coffee and nerd clusters yet. That's a WZYN family reference, and Crazy JB from Plains, Georgia is the one who introduced us to that concoction. And but even he's not texted and let me know who that is. And but our WZYN family reunion crew that is looking forward to March 13th through the 19th, 2027, right here on the campus of the Bemis Road Baptist Church, starting on Saturday night with the gospel sing with the Hayes Sisters and Friends, and then going all the way through Friday night till we set the fireworks off on the 19th. Everybody who was listening, who has enjoyed it. And there's Miss Cassie and the Mosley tribe, and it was the Hirschbergers. Thank you for coming in clutch. As Preacher says, I'm thankful that somebody got it before I had to announce it. That's our friends, the Hirschbergers, faithful servants of God, mission support all across this world, helping out other missionaries and preachers. And anyway, I hope the Hirschbergers get to tune in every once in a while from wherever they're at. We sure love Brother Jeremiah and his family, and we're thankful for them, and they did a great job singing that He Is For Me. Good morning, Mosley's. Good morning, whoever else is listening out there from our WZYN family. Wake up and enjoy this day. Maybe you're having to work. Maybe it's a normal day for you, and you're listening. We're glad you're tuned in. But maybe you're still sitting there and in your PJs and haven't had to do anything this morning except turn the radio dial. We're certainly glad you're there. Stay with us this morning. We'll have Scott Pauley enjoying the journey at 8:10. Lord willing, we'll give the weather for our Forsyth friends. We told about Valdosta a while ago. We'll have what is today. And we're just going to have a good time. We're enjoying the music, enjoying the time together with the WZYN family. And we've already got as many listeners as I think we maxed out at this morning last year this time. And so we're glad that you're tuned in. Tell somebody. Say, hey, turn on the app. It's going to be a great show this morning. And maybe invite somebody for the first time. They'll tune in today on a holiday, and then they'll really like it when the radio man's back at the helm tomorrow and through Friday, and Favorites Friday, and all the things that go on. Anyway, let's get back to some good music. I'm going to give you a double header from the Hensons. I love the Hensons music, and I think you do too. And I got to hear Micah before he went to heaven. I got to hear Micah sing this number that I'm going to play you. I got to hear him sing it so many times, and it's one of my favorites. And then I'll play you another one by the Henson family, and then we'll be back. All right, so a double header. Stay in and listen. Enjoy the morning.

All right, I told a story. I'm going to play three Henson songs back to back. Enjoy this great number. I know you love hearing this family. They've got such a good touch on them, but I love this song.

Y'all don't go nowhere. We've got the Hayes family coming up, the Mylan Hayes family singing Heaven Will Surely Be Worth It All. Does anybody believe that this morning? Listen to this great old number.

0: In our busy world, family time is frequently neglected. It is vital that we give attention to our families while we can. And it is especially important to give attention to what God says in His Word about our homes. For the next few moments, let's join Scott Pauling as we open the Scriptures and find God's message for your family.
1: Our God is a miracle-working God. I'm not ashamed to say that. I'm not afraid to say it. I still believe that our God is able to do anything He desires to do, any way He wants to do it, anywhere He is allowed to work. And so, without any doubt or hesitancy, I can say to you today, there's nothing too hard for the Lord. Now, we know, of course, that throughout Scripture, there were certain times when the Lord demonstrated that miracle power in unique and unusual ways. Almost without exception, it was at some critical juncture in Israel's history where He was revealing Himself and He was validating His message. And one of those eras was, of course, when our Lord Jesus Christ walked the earth. You remember during His 3.5-year earthly ministry, repeatedly our Lord was performing miracles, and the ultimate of which was His own personal resurrection from the dead. He came out of the grave. That, friends, is a miracle-working God. But recently, I've been just meditating on the fact that so many of these miracles took place in the context of home, of family, which I find very interesting. For example, He healed the nobleman's son. Do you remember that? He healed Peter's mother-in-law. He raised a widow's son. He healed Jairus' daughter. He healed the Syrophoenician woman's daughter. He healed that demon-possessed boy whose father was so desperate he didn't know what to do. He raised Lazarus from the dead. You remember Lazarus' sisters, Mary and Martha, and their mourning and their grieving, and then how the Lord Jesus stepped into that situation. And in fact, if you look at all the miracles of Jesus, in some way they affected some family, because everybody is someone's son, someone's daughter, someone's brother or sister, someone's mother or father. You think about the demon-possessed man that our Lord met in the graveyard, and He delivered him, set him free. Don't you know that man went home different? Don't you know that his wife and his children were forever changed because of how the Lord Jesus had touched that man's life? And so today, I want to point out to every listener that our God is able to do His miracle work in your family. I don't know what you're dealing with. I don't know what desperate situation is staring you in the face. I will say this, that the greatest miracles are not the miracles that touch the physical and the material and the temporal. They are the miracles that change the spiritual and the eternal. The greatest miracle Christ ever performs is the saving of a soul. And so perhaps it's a lost child, a wayward family member, a prodigal. I don't know who I'm talking to, and I don't know what it is you're dealing with. But I want to tell you today on the authority of the Word of God that our God is able. And to prove it, I want to take you to Christ's first miracle. Would you open your Bible today to John chapter number 2? Because John 2 really picks up right where we left off. We've been talking about the silent years of our Lord Jesus Christ and His relationship with Mary in the home. And when you come to John chapter 2, Jesus and Mary have a most interesting exchange, a conversation. And the very first miracle grows out of it. John 2, verse 1 says, "And the third day there was a marriage in Cana of Galilee, and the mother of Jesus was there. And both Jesus was called and His disciples to the marriage, and when they wanted wine, the mother of Jesus saith unto Him, They have no wine. And Jesus saith unto her, Woman, what have I to do with thee? Mine hour is not yet come. His mother saith unto the servants, Whatsoever He saith unto you, do it." Now there's a lot of truth packed in this passage. May I just say parenthetically before we go into it much further that it's my conviction that our Lord Jesus did not turn water into an alcoholic beverage. When people read wine, immediately their mind goes to what we think of wine today. But you have to be familiar with the ancient custom and the Eastern world and the fact that wine was the fruit of the vine and could refer both to that which is fermented, but also and very frequently to that which was not fermented. And I believe our God is a consistent God. I don't believe the God who said that wine is a mocker, strong drink is raging, and whosoever is deceived thereby is not wise, would then turn around and make wine and give it to all these people at a wedding. So that's a subject perhaps for another series. But I want to say to you, our Lord is performing a miracle at a marriage, at a wedding celebration. And this is what is so important to remember. He was sanctifying this event by his presence. In fact, sometimes we even say that when we are at weddings. Ministers will say, our Lord performed his first miracle at the marriage in Cana of Galilee and hallowed the institution of marriage. Well, actually, he hallowed the institution of marriage way back in Genesis chapter 2. You see, our Lord was the one who instituted marriage to start with. But it is significant that his first miracle takes place at a marriage. And of course, you know the story. They have no wine, and the Lord tells them to fill the water pots with water. And when they start drawing out, it's not water any longer. Now it is the most wonderful fruit of the vine they've ever tasted. In fact, the Bible says in verse number 9, when the ruler of the feast had tasted the water that was made wine and knew not whence it was, but the servants which drew the water knew, the governor of the feast called the bridegroom and saith unto him, every man at the beginning doth set forth good wine, and when men have well drunk, then that which is worse, but thou hast kept the good wine until now. I love that. Oh, friends, Jesus always saves the best for last. Yes, he does. Sin gives you its best up front, and it's all downhill from there. The world is deteriorating, but our Lord is saving the best for last for his people. And then we read this verse, John chapter 2, verse number 11. This beginning of miracles did Jesus in Cana of Galilee, and manifested forth his glory, and his disciples believed on him. Now, the law of first mention, the first miracle, this beginning of miracles, tells us several things. It tells us basically that his purpose in the miracles was not simply to perform miracles. It was to reveal his own glory, and it was so people would believe on him. Now, let's put this in the context of family and your situation today. In fact, consider all the miracles that Jesus did and the way they touched families and the way they impacted homes. May I give you two or three applications today? First of all, I want to say to you that our Lord wants to work in families. It's beautiful to see how the Lord Jesus can step into the most desperate, dire situations. I don't know what kind of mess you find yourself in today. I don't know what circumstance you are enduring, but I know this, our Lord Jesus is with you if you're a believer, because he promised he would never leave you and never forsake you. If you're not a believer, I say to you today, believe on the Lord Jesus Christ and thou shalt be saved. Put your faith in Christ and recognize the presence of Christ in your heart and in your home. And when the Lord Jesus is there, you have access to all of God's riches in Christ Jesus. All of the resources of heaven are at the disposal of the person who knows Christ as his Savior. And so the first principle is that Jesus wants to be present. He was present at the marriage in Cana of Galilee. Is he present in your home today? Have you acknowledged his presence? And then, not only does the Lord Jesus want to be there, his power is enough for whatever your need is. I don't know what your need is. The Bible says these people had come to nothing. Very often, that's what the Lord brings us to, nothing. He brings us to nothing not to leave us there. He brings us to nothing to bring us to everything. He brings us to the end of ourselves to bring us to the beginning of his resources. So today, if you are desperate, if you're like the psalmist at wit's end, you're throwing your hands up, recognize that perhaps heaven is applauding now and saying, good, God's been trying to get you there all along. Jesus is present in your home. God's power is more than enough, but don't miss this application. This is where we must live today. Someone has to believe him. How did this miracle take place? Have you ever pondered this? Because one woman, Jesus' mother, Mary, another guest at the wedding, was willing to believe him. And when you look at every one of the miracles Jesus performed, in any context, somebody had to have faith in him. Some father, some mother, someone had to believe that the Lord Jesus was enough. I wonder today, will you believe on him? Would you believe on him right now? Even wherever you are, would you just bow your head and heart and say to the Lord, Lord, I believe. Maybe like that one desperate father, you have to say, Lord, I believe, help thou mine unbelief. But would you believe on the Lord today for whatever your need is and whatever the need of your family? Because friend, I want to tell you, our Christ is able to work miracles in every home.
0: For more resources for your marriage and family, visit us at etj.bible and click on the Take the Next Step link, where you'll find many Bible resources that will strengthen your marriage and equip you to raise your children in the ways of the Lord. We highly recommend Scott's book, New Testament Marriage. In it, you'll discover timeless biblical principles from the husband and wife team, Aquila and Priscilla. And these principles are very applicable to your marriage today. From all of us at Enjoying the Journey, thanks for listening today. And until next time, we pray that you will enjoy the journey.

with all the things that God has done, why do we struggle? Why do we have a hard time believing? Well, I heard Brother Paulie talking about those miracles and how that God was doing it so that we could believe, so that he could work on our faith and increase our faith. Good morning. It's a slow morning here at the station because you're having a slower day, I believe. Kids are not in school this week, and so this time period that would normally have a little bit of a spike with Scott Paulie and prior to the 9 o'clock hour, I think people have gone back to bed. I really do. I think that somehow people have said, you know what, I've got the time, I'm going to go back and close my eyes for a little bit. But not us, not here at WZYN, not right here on the radio station. We're right here with you. Tell somebody to tune in. We're going to play some more good music. I just saw a post that one of our listeners made. I've got a good song pulled up that goes with that thought, sort of. It'll be tending to that, and I hope it'll be a blessing to you. But while we've got just a minute here with you, I want to thank our platinum sponsors here at the station, our platinum supporters. 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And we have several platinum level members, and that just means that they give at least at a minimum $100 a month here to the station to help keep this WZYN programming on the air. And I want to give a shout out to all of them. I know there's typically a platinum member of the day, but I just want to go down through the list and say thank you to AAA Pressure Washing, to Brother Justin and Miss April Atchison, to Calvary Baptist Church in Live Oak, Florida, to Miss Liz Buzzy and Michael and Tammy Cartwright, Tim Fields, Marley Fudge, Barry and Peggy Godfrey, the Harvest Baptist Tabernacle in Jonesboro, Georgia, the Lighthouse Christian School here in Valdosta, Deborah Lomax, Brian and Ellen Odom, Osteen Buildings, Lynn Taylor, Perry, in Perry, Florida, Victory Baptist Church, Benny and Tina Waldron, and Van and Shirley Whitten. I surely hope I've not missed anybody this morning, because I want all of our platinum sponsors to know how thankful. Jeff Stalvey, there it is. I did pick up one that I missed. And if I missed you this morning, it's because someone has used a permanent marker on the list that I have. It was not intentional. But we're thankful. We're thankful for all the gold sponsors. And then all the ones that just give and give and continue to support. We're glad for those that tune in. Thank you for everybody who supports WZYN Radio. We're glad that you're here. We're glad that you're part of the family. I mentioned somebody had made a post about God caring about our tears, and I thought of this old Isaac song. I hope it'll be a blessing to you this morning. Listen in. He understands my tears.

Oh, isn't that good this morning? He understands my tears. Matter of fact, they're in heaven. That's what it says. It talks about the tears and the prayers of the saints all be bottled up. And we're thankful that he understands our tears and that he cares. The Bible said we have not a high priest that cannot be touched with the feeling of our infirmities, but in all points he was tempted as we are, yet without sin. He understands, and he can feel for us. Well, good morning. You've stayed tuned in, and we're thankful this morning that you're listening on this lazy Labor Day. And this isn't Pastor Justin Atchison. This isn't Radio Man. This isn't even Brother Bubba. This is Brother EJ on the dial this morning, having a great time with our WZYN family, and you're staying, you're listening. We've done Platinum members. We've listened to Scott Pauley with Enjoying the Journey. We haven't covered what is today. I know you know it's Labor Day, but there may be some other things we can check out here in a minute. A couple weeks ago, I guess probably it's been more than that, since I hosted Favorites Friday, and the last time I was here for Favorites Friday, I did not know how to do some things that I have since learned how to do. And I say that, and there's always the potential that I'll mess it up when I say that. So I'm fearful when I announce that I'm about to try something. But somebody requested a song that I did not know how to play because I knew it was not in our banks, but I knew a way to get to it, but I did not know how to play it. And what about that? My memory remembers that somebody requested That Heavenly Home. It's a great old choir number, That Heavenly Home. I used to hear it growing up. The Canaan Land Baptist Church had a great choir there in Resaca, Georgia, and they would sing that song. But I've got it pulled up this morning, and it's on a video, and so I'm hoping it's a good quality. I'm hoping it comes across real good. And I'll tell you how I picked the one, because there were a couple different ones to choose from. But if you're listening this morning and you're part of the WZYN family, you'll understand what I'm about to say. As I'm looking on this screen grab, getting ready to play That Heavenly Home from 2023 North Georgia School of Gospel Music, I see Adam Borden sitting down with the bass on him, and he's playing the bass for this choir. And I see in the screen grab that I'm looking at, I see Wesley Morrison in the front helping the men out. I'm looking around to see if I see any of the girls, but I see Adam Borden and Wesley Morrison in this choir group that I'm going to play this song by. And so you can't get any more WZYN family than Wesley Morrison and Adam Borden. They'll both be with us the week of Jubilee, March 13th through the 19th, 2027, and it's under 200 days away now. I'll have an exact count on that here in a little bit, but we are not quite to the 100-day mark, but it is quickly approaching. And I said that so that Radio Man would have to get another cup of coffee to try to help calm his nerves, because it's coming quick. And but preparations are already being made on this end to make it a great meeting. God has already worked on our behalf to help make it a great meeting. And now all we need you to do is clear your calendar, figure out when you can come, and come spend some time with us at the WZYN Jubilee. This is our fifth annual, and we'll kick it off on the 13th, that Saturday night, with Brother Jordan Dagenhart and the Hayes Sisters and Friends group helping us with singing. And I think the Averys will be here. They'll be singing, but then we'll have you helping us. We'll have a hymn sing that night with the Hayes Sisters and Friends. And so you don't want to miss that. That'll be the kickoff to just a great week. But I said all that to say Adam Borden, Wesley Morrison, they'll be part of the group that are here. And but this old song that somebody requested, I want to play that for you this morning, That Heavenly Home.

Is that not outstanding? That's outstanding. It's a school for music. Of course they're going to do a good job. Earthly I know ministry. You enjoyed that this morning, and I love that song, That Heavenly Home Will Surely Be Mine. I'm gonna pull up another one and that come to my mind about heaven, and but I'm going to play one until I get that ready. I'm going to play another one about heaven, and I know preacher likes this, radio man likes this. I like it too, and that we've got it by the Inspirations, but several years back on one of our projects, the Pulpit Voices put this one down, and I'm going to let Brother Darrell sing that bass line. He would tell you real quick that he bows in the presence of he humbles himself in the presence of Mike Holcomb, but as a matter of fact, he joked the other day, we played Pulpit Voices, and he said, I'd rather hear Mike Holcomb. But, man, Darrell does a great job on this song, and I know you'll enjoy it. Talk about dying.

Oh, man. Oh, if you don't like talking about heaven, if you don't like talking about eternity, maybe it's because you don't have it settled deep down in the recesses of your soul that you're only going to live as long as God lives. You're only going to never die. Oh, man, it's good to be saved this morning, and it's good to know that we're headed to heaven, and dying's going to be my very last trial, and man, that heavenly home's going to be mine. You say, preacher, every time you're on here, you get to talking about heaven. Well, it's on my mind. It's on my mind all the time. Oh, Hanley Milby used to say, lately I've got leaving on my mind. He'd say, I think I should go and buy myself a better place to live, but I can't seem to get excited about this world and what it can give. I couldn't care less if I could buy it all with one solitary dime. For what good would this whole world do me with leaving on my mind? Lately all I've got is leaving on my mind. It seems that's all I'm thinking about.

the day. God calls me home. 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If you can't tell, I love singing about heaven. I love hearing about it. This is another choir song that I'm going to play for you next. And TW, I see your request there. I'm going to catch up with it in just a second. I will play that, whatever you're asking for, man. We love you. Thankful to have heard your interview yesterday on the Sunday Startup Crew with Miss Kaylee yesterday. Kaylee was under the weather. Y'all pray for her. We got to have her better. Jackson and Hannah did great, but I

I think they enjoyed it a little too much, having it all to themselves, and so we got to fix that. And we're already missing RC. She's gone off to learn and get an education, and so we're already missing RC. And but they did a great job. Interviewed Tim Wilson yesterday, if you didn't hear. But listen to this great choir number. I think you'll recognize it as soon as they come in, especially if you know that Redback hymnal a little bit. And enjoy this.

0: Hey, that wasn't me.
1: Hallelujah. Thank you, Brandon.
0: That is off the video, man. If you don't like that music, please just do not text me in. Don't tell me that you don't like that kind of choir music. I don't want to know because I don't want to feel any kind of way about you. In the sweet forever. Oh, man, it's good to be saved this morning. It's good to be on our way to heaven. Hey, TW, I want to ask you a question. Are you having to work today, or are you getting to enjoy Labor Day? You've asked me to play with all the many miracles. I'm going to play a couple of songs in between that. I want to see if you have time to hang on for just a little bit. I played that right on the backside of Brother Paulie's broadcast, and I'm willing to play it again. I love that song. I want to know if you're working today. I want to know if you've got time to listen. If not, I'll get it in quicker. But we want to, you know, radio trick. You can play something again, but you want to give it a little bit of time. But if you're not able to listen, man, I'll get that on real quick and be able to listen again. But I want to hear the Averys. I want to hear one of the songs off of their project, and I know we love the Averys around here. We always enjoy hearing Miss Nikki and the girls, and now Miss Reagan is an Ellis. And they're going to be with us at the WZYN Jubilee, Ben and Reagan Ellis. I talked to Ben just the other day, got to see him, but then we text just yesterday, I think, or Saturday. And I love the fact that God has extended those families. We've seen God do it with the Rochesters, and now God's doing it even with the Ellises and the Averys. God's going to expand the ministries by families growing up, continuing on serving the Lord, and we're so thankful for them. But listen to this number by the Averys. Help is on the way.

Oh, isn't that good news? Hold on just a little longer. God knows what you had need of even before you asked it. Help is on the way. Just trust Him. He knows. Child of God, He knows what you have need of. Matter of fact, He sometimes creates the need. Well, matter of fact, I think it's all the time. He creates the need just so that we know we need Him. And wasn't that a great song by the Averys? I'm going to pick up here. I've cut out. I want to hear this song before Greater Vision recorded this real early on in Gerald Wolfe's career. He was very, very young and just starting out with the Cathedrals when they recorded this one. And I'm going to get to With All the Many Miracles. I'll do that one by Greater Vision. But the Cathedrals recorded this, and I'm going to try to come in, cut out some of the great introduction that he gives, some of the talking, and get right to this music. Listen to this. I think you'll enjoy this good music.

I'm sorry, but I'm not sorry. You say you're talking about heaven a lot this morning. Listen to these lines.

Yeah, I'm going to have to hear some more of that. I'm going to have to hear some more of that. Where living is forever. Oh, it's getting awful foggy in here.

0: What a day.
1: Free from this sinful flesh. Complete is righteousness. I'll be like
0: him. Oh, yes. Isn't that good?
1: My Lord is coming.
0: You know it's all right to enjoy the Lord.

It's all right to be glad about the Lord's return. It's all right to be happy about having been in a good church service, whether it was yesterday or whether it was back in March at the Jubilee. It's just all right to enjoy the things of God. The Bible said that because we're saved, we sorrow not as others who have no hope. I know in the context it was talking about losing loved ones, but I'm glad that's true in every aspect of life. In everything that we deal with, we don't have to sorrow as others. I heard the Stiltner sisters sing yesterday in the church service I was in, and they sung that great line that said, "I do not know how others make it through who never go to Calvary as I do, for there's a healing, cleansing stream that flows that only His redeemed can know." It is good to be saved this morning. Listen to this. I'm going to play a different version of this song. I played another one earlier this morning, but T.W. out there, he is off today, by the way. He is not, in case some of y'all were wondering, you might want to skip going to Sonic today, because he may not have got him up and running properly today with him being able to take labor lazy day off and enjoy it there, hopefully with his family. And he's listening, though, and we're glad that you are too. The big board's lit up. And we got above our 2025 numbers this morning. And I wish you'd tell somebody else to tune in. I wish you'd tell somebody else that it's worth listening here for just a little bit. And we're glad that you're here, and we're glad you're listening. Let's listen to TW's request. It's a good one. We enjoyed it earlier, and we're going to enjoy it again with all the many miracles. This was recorded live not many days after Brother Rodney Griffin, one of the most prolific songwriters in gospel music. He sings with greater vision. Many of you may not know thousands of songs Rodney's wrote, many, probably hundreds that you would recognize. But he wrote this song, and they performed it live all the way back in 2002, not many days after he recorded it. Enjoy this.

0: You like that song?
1: Oh yeah, Gerald, we love that song, and we're thankful for all the things that God has done, and He's done them for us to believe that He can do more. He said, "To him that believeth, nothing is impossible." So God took and motivates our faith by His miracles, and then He rewards our faith. You're never going to find anything that's better than how the Lord blesses and how the Lord works and how He honors faith. And so I'm going to play an old number by the Kingdom Heirs here, and I haven't heard this version from them, so I'm going to enjoy it with you for the first time. And I don't think I've ever heard them sing this. And so anyway, I'm going to play this and try to get a couple other things up and ready. We've got about, we're in the almost in the fifth quarter, as Radio Man would like to say. We're almost in the fifth quarter of this thing. We want you to hang with us right until the last minute of the 10 o'clock hour, because we're having a great time here on the radio this morning. Listen to this old classic by the Kingdom Heirs.

0: Aren't you thankful that he touched you? Do you remember the day? Text in 229-459-5122. Tell me what day it was if you remember the day. Tell me what month it was if you remember the month. Tell me what year it was if you remember the year that you got born again. And then if you just want to say, and I know a lot of people criticize if you don't know the date and the time and all that, but I'm telling you, it'd be just good to testify. The Bible said, let the redeemed of the Lord say so. 229-459-5122. Text and testify. I'm saved and I know that I am. Well, I promised you in earlier part of the show that I would continue the traditions of the morning refresh and that I would let you know what today is. But I'm telling you, as I'm looking over this, I'm thinking they took Labor Day off, the people who create these, because there is just absolutely hardly anything. Today's Superhuman Day, right? Superhumans, yeah. Not regular humans, but superhumans. And, there's always a food of the day. Now, I enjoy this one, but I don't know that the average person does. It's National Salami Day. I like a salami with a little spice. Matter of fact, I like a spicy Italian sub. It's got a little pastrami, some salami, some pepperoni. Yeah, but it's National Salami Day. I think it's interesting that it's National Boss Employee Exchange Day, but it's also Labor Day. It's Boss and Employee Exchange Day so that you can have conversations and get to know each other a little bit better. And what we do, we made it Labor Day. You're not even working with your boss today. And one caught my mind, and then I realized that I didn't know what I was thinking about. I saw Granny Moses. Today is Granny Moses Day. And there's an old song in the Redback Hymnal. And it's one of the few songs that has a superscription written under the title. And we sang it growing up in the churches that I was raised in. And I was thinking, oh, wow, Granny Moses Day. I remember that lady. And but I fact-checked myself, and it was Granny Solomon that the superscription was written to. And at the time, she was the oldest woman on earth. I think she was 103 years old, if I remember the superscription right. And so anyway, that's how I got jumped over to Granny Solomon Day from Granny Moses Day. Granny Moses was an artist, and I don't know anything about, painting pictures kind of artist. I don't know anything about Granny Moses, but I know this song that was dedicated to Granny Solomon in the Redback Hymnal. And the Kingsmen do a great number, do a great job. They don't sing it as fast as I grew up listening to it, but Big Jim gives a great introduction to this song. I think it'll be a blessing to you this morning. Listen as the Kingsmen sing, "I've Been Waiting."
1: Boy, it's great to be here tonight. I was thinking the other day, it's hard for me to remember back my teenage years. In fact, when you get old as Hamlin I are, it's hard to remember back when you was 40. But the one memory that I have that I can remember further is back when I was preschool. I guess I was 2 or 3 years old. My daddy was a mountain man, and mountain people are strong people. Didn't believe in crying. I never saw him cry but one time in my life. We had a church up in the mountains called Laurel Valley, seated maybe 25 people. 10 of them was in the choir. Mama sung alto and could really sing. Daddy was a bass singer, couldn't sing much. But
2: we got one of them.
1: Yeah, we got one of them too. But but my daddy, I only saw him cry one time. And I couldn't have been over 3 years old, Jim, and I remember it. It's just like yesterday. And that was when this song was written. In the late 1930s, the oldest living human at that time was Granny Solomon. And on her deathbed, they asked her some questions as her family stood by. And this was what she said to her family and to the people there at her bedside.

0: Angel band.
1: Yeah. I'm getting ready to cross. Open wide, the portals play a little slow.

I've been waiting. Oh. How long have you been waiting? How long have you been waiting to go? BW said he's been waiting since he was gloriously born again on June the 9th, 1990, about 11:45 on a Saturday night. He says, as the song says, and we're going to play that one in a minute, I never shall forget the day. I never shall forget the day when the Lord saved me. BW's been waiting. He's been waiting to go to heaven since he got it settled. Amen. If you ever get it settled, you'll be waiting. Paul said, I'm looking for the glorious hope, or the glorious appearing, that blessed hope and the glorious appearing of our Lord and Savior Jesus Christ. Then he said, I've fought a good fight. I've finished the course. I've kept the faith. He said, I'm now ready to be offered. BW said he was born again June 9th, 1990. Thank y'all for listening. Thank you for texting in. Let's see what TW said. TW's still listening. October of 1981, 8:30 p.m. on a Thursday night. I tell you what I love about being saved is I'm reading somebody else's testimony, and it's blessing me. Oh, Thursday night, October 1981 at 8:30 p.m., the burden was lifted when I stepped out of my pew to go to the altar. 16 years old, my entire world was changed. I've let him down, but he has never let me down. Boy, I'm telling y'all, it is good to hear these testimonies. Who else would say, I know that I was saved, and I'm glad that I was. Man, I'm telling you, if you want to text in and say, I'm not saved, and I need to be, man, we'll be able to tell you how you can be born again. 229-459-5122. You say, I got to get in on this. God saved me, and I'm glad about it. I ain't mad. I ain't sad. I ain't pouting, but I'm glad that I was saved. I'm glad that I am saved. I'm glad that I'm waiting until the Lord returns or until I go by way of the grave. I'm excited that I have a hope that's beyond this world. It got foggy in here for just a minute. TW, BW, thank y'all for listening. Thank y'all, different parts of the world, and testifying about the night that they got saved. I'll tell you a testimony on the backside of these couple of songs about remembering and knowing. But Stacy Piercy sings this great number that Brother BW mentioned, and let's hear Stacy as he sings, I Never Shall Forget That Day.

We've got testimonies coming in. We're going to share them with you. Yeah. Thank God. Oh, yeah. He's still everything. I never shall forget that day. Folks are still testifying. Brother Tim T.W. made me think of a song. He said, I've not always been faithful, but he has. Listen to this great song that Brother Mark Wheeler, our friend, wrote. We'll give you some more of these testimonies. Stay right here with us. Don't leave.

Blessed assurance. Jesus is mine. I'm just going to let that play in the background while I testify and tell you some of these other TW texts. And he said, it's getting foggy here also. I almost had to pull over and run. His car got full. I needed this today. He knows just what we need, when we need it, and how we need it. Glory. You say, did he spell that out? No, but that's how I felt it in my soul. Amen. Miss TK text in. December 8th, 1963. She must have been one. Oh, no. December 8th, 1963. I remember the day. Praise the Lord. Anybody else? Anybody else just want to testify? I'm saved. You say, preacher, I'm embarrassed. I don't know the day. It's okay. Do you know you're saved? Say, I'm not even sure of the month, preacher. Do you know you're saved? Do you know that you've got peace in your heart? That you're ready to meet God, should he call you home today? I'm going to play a song here in just a minute. Archie Watkins recorded it. And dealing with sort of what I'm leading into, the inspirations made famous, the song that Lance Carpenter wrote, I Have Not Forgotten. And it deals with the fact that I don't only remember the day he saved me, but I remember what he did on Calvary. I have not forgotten God's only begotten and the price that he paid for my sin. The Inspirations took that. Man, it was number one probably in that era as long as anything stayed number one. I mean, it just, people loved that song. Years passed, and Brother Archie and the Inspirations came back to Brother Lance, and they said, you know, the crowd that loves us, the crowd that we're singing to, is getting older, gray-haired. Dementia's becoming more of an issue. Brother Lance, there's just some people, because time has touched them, they can't remember. Can you write us a song? Can you go back to the writing room, and can you write something that would minister to those people that are being touched by that dreaded dementia? Lance, can you pray and ask God to give you something that would minister to those folks that we're meeting that can't remember the day? Listen to what Brother Lance wrote.

Isn't that so good? Should the day come that this old vile body that's touched and corrupted by sin, all the way back to the garden, we've been decaying, we've been dying, but Christ come to bring us life. And when he wrote our name, he'll never forget. We may face the sickness that we can't remember the day and the time like we do now. I mean, you're to praise God if you remember. But should the day come when you can't remember, he will remember you. And I think this would summarize. We're going to play some more leading right up to the 10 o'clock hour. I'm going to stay with you right till 10 o'clock. I've got to head down about 3.5 hours away for a meeting today. Looking forward to that. Going to be in church all afternoon from 2:30 all the way to probably about 9 o'clock tonight, then drive about 3 hours home and work at 7 o'clock in the morning. And I wouldn't have it any other way. I love doing what the Lord has got me doing, and it allows me the opportunity to come by here every once in a while. But I think Mike Blanton and Evidence say it pretty good, and this song that Faith York wrote, and I think you'll enjoy it this morning and you'll agree with me. Listen.

It's good to be saved. Anybody? Raise your hand. Say amen. Look up toward heaven. Tell the Lord that you're thankful for the day that He saved you. If you can, you can't call on Him. Whosoever shall call upon the name of the Lord shall be saved. Oh, it's good to be saved. It's been good to be with my WZYN family. We're winding down here. Oh, yeah. We're winding down here, and it's still good to be saved. It's good to know that my sins are all washed away. It's good to know that my sin debt's been paid. You've testified to that this morning, and I thank you so much for staying tuned in on this lazy Labor Day weekend, Monday morning, morning refresh. I hope Pastor Justin and his family have enjoyed the time. He stays so busy. Let me go ahead and testify about that. He wouldn't want me to, but can I say on behalf of the WZYN family, we're thankful for Radio Man. We're thankful that God's called him to pastor here at the Bemis Road Baptist Church, and I wish you could see, I wish you could just watch the burden that he carries for his people and the love that he has for the Bemis Road Baptist Church. They're blessed to have a pastor and family who have poured their life into the work of God here, and he'll bleed with his sheep. He'll bleed with them as they go through the struggles of life, and he'll smell like them because he keeps in the trough trying to feed them and be good to them and care for them. And I've witnessed it and seen it, but in addition to the work that God's got him doing at the Bemis Road Baptist Church, an extension of that is his heart and his life is put into the ministry of WZYN. And I'm thankful that God has sent us him for such a time as this. Like I said, he wouldn't want me saying any of that, but I'm so thankful. Nobody hardly gets on and is able to say that they're thankful for him because he won't have it. But I'm up here by myself today. I can do what I want to do and say thank God for all the people that help out. Sunday Startup Crew, JB over with the Midday Jubilee. We got to hear BK last week. TK, always manning the ship and taking care of the things behind the scene to keep it running. But Radio Man, we love you, and we hope that you're enjoying your time with your family today. And it is good to have been here today. Good to be with you. I'm going to wrap things up with a couple of songs by the Marksman, my friends, Brother Mark. Well, one of these days we're going to get to see Brother Mark. He's going to, I know one of these days he's going to get to come and be with us at the WZYN Jubilee. I just believe that in my heart of hearts. Most of, they still sing some. Brother Earl, his dad passed away two years ago now, and but they still sing some as the group, and then they sing as a family. Brother Mark's a blessing. Brother Earl was a blessing when he was here. And you'll love these old songs that I've got picked out. Before I close today, I don't know that our Forsyth listeners, those in the gray area, gray Georgia area, 89.1 FM, I don't know if they knew they were supposed to listen on a holiday. I mean, I think, you know, they may be new enough to the WZYN family. They thought, I bet it doesn't come on holidays. I bet Radio Man takes the day off and we're just having to. No. We've got morning refresh even on the holidays. And so hopefully you were tuned in. Hopefully you're still listening there in Forsyth. We're glad that you're here. We're glad that you're part of the family. And part of what's making that possible is Flowers by Helen at 9 West Johnston Street in Forsyth, Georgia. And you'll want to go see them for all of your needs, flower needs. But they're a sponsor of the show, sponsor of the station, and are helping us make radio possible there in Forsyth, Georgia. And we're thankful for Flowers by Helen. Thankful for all of our sponsors. We've mentioned our platinum sponsors today. I'll close out with these two songs by the Mark. Thank y'all so much for staying tuned in. We've had church. Folks have testified about being saved, and they're still happy about it.
And we're glad that you've stayed tuned in with us today. And until the next time that I jump into the station and interrupt your normal programming, I want to say stay tuned for the rest of the day, the preaching schedule. There'll be preachers. There'll be a Treasured Heritage. There'll be preaching time. I don't have it in front of me who that's going to be. TK's going to take care of those things and make sure they're loaded up. But they'll be here, and they'll be good. I promise you that. And all of our regular programming, Brother JB with the church program that where he preaches, the Midday Jubilee, all of those things are still coming up. Brother Jimmy Burt later this afternoon, Brother Robert Jones at 11:30. All of the programming that you're used to, it'll be right here at WZYN after this 10 o'clock morning refresh show ends. After these next two songs by the Marksman go off, then the Caleb Sturgill pick up. And it'll be all of the things that you're used to. And so stay tuned. Don't turn that dial. Stay right here. Morning Refresh kicks off with Pastor Justin at 7:30 in the morning. And he'll be here back at the helm and with you this week. And then, of course, Friday, Favorites Friday will be coming up. And it'll just keep on rolling. That's what we do. And so enjoy these two songs by the Marksman. Thank you so much for making me feel welcome today and feel at home. I love you. I'm glad that you went to church with us for a little bit. Be careful. Enjoy your day. Grill a hamburger. Do something with your family. Just enjoy the time that God's given you and enjoy being saved. Listen to this song by the Marksman, followed up by another one, and then your regular program will continue. Thank you. God bless you. Have a good day. Thank you.

0: Hello, this is Cody Sturgill, the pastor at Chilhowee Baptist Church, and you're listening to Keep Thy Heart Daily, a daily broadcast ministry of the Chilhowee Baptist Church. The Bible commissions us to keep our heart with all diligence, for out of it are the issues of life. It's so important we put God's Word in our hearts and our lives, and we pray that this message from God's Word will be a blessing and help to you.
1: Judges chapter number 3, and we'll begin reading in verse number 12. We're working through as God leads the characters, major characters of the Old Testament. We come to the book of Judges. I don't know that you'd call this man a major character, but a character that we ought to study. His name is Ehud, A-E-H-U-D, and you could call him Ehud or whatever you want to. I'm going to call him Ehud tonight. I'm going to try to call him the same thing every time, too, but if you'll look with me in your Bibles, Judges chapter number 3, we'll begin reading in verse number 12. Ehud is a judge. The children of Israel has done evil in the sight of the Lord, and they've become captives to their enemies, the Moabites at this time. And the king of the Moabites is Eglon, E-G-L-O-N, and he is a very fat man. You'll see that in the Bible in just a second. And God gives victory to the children of Israel, a long-term victory to the children of Israel. And we see these details to this victory recorded here in the Bible. If you'll follow along with me, we'll read from verse number 12 to verse number 30 in Judges chapter number 3. The Bible says in Judges 3:12, "And the children of Israel did evil again in the sight of the Lord. And the Lord strengthened Eglon, the king of Moab, against Israel, because they had done evil in the sight of the Lord. And he gathered unto him the children of Ammon and Amalek, and went and smote Israel, and possessed the city of palm trees. So the children of Israel served Eglon, the king of Moab, 18 years. But when the children of Israel cried unto the Lord raised them up a deliverer, Ehud, the son of Gera, a Benjamite, a man left-handed, and by him the children of Israel sent a present unto Eglon, the king of Moab. But Ehud made him a dagger, which had two edges of a cubit length, and he did gird it under his raiment upon his right thigh. And he brought the present unto Eglon, king of Moab, and Eglon was a very fat man. And when he had made an end to offer the present, he sent away the people that bare the present. But he himself turned again from the quarries that were by Gilgal and said, I have a secret errand unto thee, O king, who said, Keep silence. And all that stood by him went out from him. And Ehud came unto him, and he was sitting in a summer parlor, which he had for himself alone. And Ehud said, I have a message from God unto thee. And he arose out of his seat. And Ehud put forth his left hand and took the dagger from his right thigh and thrust it into his belly. And the haft also went in after the blade, and the fat closed upon the blade, so that he could not draw the dagger out of his belly, and the dirt came out. Then Ehud went forth through the porch and shut the doors of the parlor upon him and locked them. When he was gone out, his servants came, and when they saw that, behold, the doors of the parlor were locked, they said, Surely he covereth his feet in his summer chamber. And they tarried till they were ashamed, and behold, he opened not the doors of the parlor. Therefore they took a key and opened them, and behold, their Lord was fallen down dead on the earth. And Ehud escaped while they tarried, and passed beyond the quarries, and escaped unto Zerath. And it came to pass, when he was come, that he blew a trumpet in the mountain of Ephraim. And the children of Israel went down with him from the mount, and he before them. And he said unto them, Follow after me, for the Lord hath delivered your enemies, the Moabites, into your hand. And they went down after him, and took the fords of Jordan toward Moab, and suffered not a man to pass over. And they slew of Moab at that time about 10,000 men, all lusty, and all men of valor, and there escaped not a man. So Moab was subdued that day under the hand of Israel, and the land had rest 40 years. And we see this in the very last verse. The Bible says that the land had rest for 80 years. As far as I know, under the leadership of Ehud, the judge, the nation of Israel has the longest length of peace and freedom. And for that, this 80 years of peace and rest, I want to preach a message titled this, A Plan for Long-Term Victory Over the Flesh. A plan for long-term victory over the flesh. How many of you have had victory over the flesh for a day or two, but it just seems to come right back? And that's how it works, isn't it? And that's the nature of the flesh. That's the nature of a man that is determined to do the right thing, but does not rest in the power and blessing of God. The flesh always rises back up, and the spirit, the Bible says, is willing, but the flesh is weak. And all God's people said, oh me. Right? The spirit is willing, but the flesh is weak. And in this passage of Scripture, we meet up with Ehud, an interesting guy that God uses in a very special way. And he has a plan for long-term victory over the flesh. Another title that could be given to this passage of Scripture is Ehud, the left-handed judge, and Eglon, the fat Moabite king. Either way you want to put it down, they're long, aren't they? And you probably won't remember them, but I think you'll remember these two characters, Ehud and Eglon. Ehud and Eglon. We'll just begin by introducing this passage of Scripture. Verse number 12, you look with me? A plan for long-term victory over the flesh. The Bible says in verse 12, the children of Israel did evil again in the sight of the Lord, and the Lord strengthened Eglon, the king of Moab, against Israel because they had done evil in the sight of the Lord. Now, here's something that's very plain in this verse of Scripture. The flesh is very powerful, and the sinfulness is very powerful. And Eglon, in this passage of Scripture, is without a doubt a picture of the flesh. The flesh is fat and lazy and selfish. And Eglon, in this passage of Scripture, he is rising up in power over the children of God, over God's people. And the Bible says that they did evil in the sight of the Lord, and because they had turned from the Lord and turned from the principles of God's Word, they lost the power of God and the blessing of God, and therefore they fell captive to their enemies. And in our day and age, where our number one enemy is the flesh, the weakness of the flesh and the unwillingness to obey God. And the Bible says here in verse number 13, and he gathered unto him the children of Ammon. Now this is Eglon, the king of Moab. Eglon gathers to himself the children of Ammon, another enemy nation, and Amalek, and went and smote Israel and possessed the city of palm trees. The city of palm trees is the city of Jericho. And we can see that in the book of Deuteronomy. The city of palm trees is the city of Jericho. Do you remember what happened at Jericho just a few years ago? Joshua fought the battle of Jericho and the walls came tumbling down. You remember that? Well, the Bible says here in verse number 14, so the children of Israel served Eglon, the king of Moab, 18 years. Now, I want you to see how shameful this is. First of all, the Moabites, they are descendants of Abraham. They come out of the line of Lot. So really, we have the wicked side of the family has taken captive and rule over the nation of Israel, God's chosen people. The Ammonites are of the same family, and the Amalek group are of the same family. So first of all, you see the nation of Israel, they have fallen into sin and the weakness of the flesh, and they are being ruled over by the wicked side of the family. And not only that, but wicked King Eglon of Moab has moved his headquarters to a place, a piece of ground that was one of God's choice trophies. He's moved to Jericho. Can you imagine every time for years after Joshua fought the battle of Jericho, you walk past the fallen walls of Jericho and God's people swelled up with pride in their heart, the right kind, knowing that God had done a mighty work there. But now the enemy, the Moabites, Eglon, the king, has set up control and is ruling the people of God in bondage in the very spot where God had done a great work in the past. Well, that's a sad picture, isn't it? But I'm afraid it's a picture of our hearts so often. It's a really sad picture, but I'm afraid that it's a picture of our families and our homes and our relationship to God. A place that God broke down the walls. A place where God subdued the pride. A place where God brought rest and peace and joy. A place where Jesus ruled and reigned on the throne. Our hearts and our lives. Now it seems like the world, the flesh, and the devil has used that heart where God had done such a mighty work to now rule and reign and wreak havoc among God's people and stop all forward progress. Isn't that a sad picture? Can you imagine? Jericho, I mean, we're talking about the Jericho that God had so mightily given to the children of Israel. Now, wicked Eglon of Moab was ruling and reigning over the people of God on that spot. Folks, I don't know about you, but those moments in my life when I realize that I've let the world, the flesh, and the devil have a prominent place in my heart that God has redeemed, it breaks my heart. It convicts me. And I don't want to live in sin. I don't want to continue in the flesh. And all of us have our weak moments, and all of us struggle, and all of us have our besetting sins. But I want you to know something. Don't get to the place where you allow Eglon to reign on the throne of your heart. As soon as you identify it, get to the place where you say, with God's help, I'm not allowing some wickedness to rule and reign in my mortal body. I'm going to rest in the Lord. I'm going to trust in the Lord. I'm going to cut off the sin and live in the Spirit. So Eglon set up in Moab. I'm sorry, Eglon of Moab set up in Jericho. And the Bible says that the children of Israel served Eglon, king of Moab, for 18 years. Some folks may want to say, well, you know, he seems like a great king. Why are we so worried about him? Well, he's a man of the flesh. The Moabites, they were wicked folk. They were ruled by a sensual nature, and they were against God and His people. Some other things about Eglon. Look what the Bible says in verse number 17. The Bible says, he brought the present unto Eglon. Here's how the story goes. So God raises up Ehud, the left-handed judge. And Ehud, they come up with a plan. Here's the plan. Every year we have to bring tribute and give gifts to Eglon. And it's a humbling experience. It's terrible because we got to go to Jericho. We've got to present to this wicked ruler things that we have earned. And he said, we're going to go up this year. And Ehud led the way. And Ehud prepared, and Ehud was the man that met up with Eglon. And when he met up, they said, here's what we're going to do. When we give him the gifts, with the Lord's help, I'm going to take him out. And God helped, and they took him out. But they bring this gift, verse number 14. So the children of Israel served Eglon, the king of Moab, 18 years. But when the children of Israel cried to the Lord raised them up a deliverer, Ehud, the son of Gera, a Benjamite, a man left-handed, and by him the children of Israel sent a present unto Eglon, the king of Moab. So they bring this present, and God begins to work. And the Bible says of this man, Eglon, verse number 17, he was a very fat man. People say the Bible's boring, but I don't find it that way at all. You read this story, there's nothing boring about it at all. I mean, where else can you get a story like this? I love this story. This is exciting. He was a very fat man. Folks, I want you to know something about the flesh. I want you to know something about our sin nature. It is obese. It is out of proportion.
0: We trust this message from God's Word has been a help to you. 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And I want to let you know of a resource we have available at Chilhowee Baptist Church. It is a sermon series on the people of the Bible. Volume 1, the first 13 sermons of this series are available in full length. 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

there's no way that I can ever say or ever do anything to repay my mom and dad for all those prayers or for all you prayer warriors. Nothing we can ever do can repay it. All we can do is say thank you. I hope y'all enjoy it.

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Flowers by Helen is located at 9 West Johnston Street in downtown Forsyth. Their phone number is 478-994-2611. 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

0: HRN News, I'm Rich Thomason in Washington. Aviation safety investigators are at the scene of a deadly cargo plane crash in Miami. At least five people killed in the crash of an Amazon Boeing 767. It overshot the runway at Miami International Airport. Five people, including the pilot and co-pilot, are in the hospital. Following their Moscow meeting with Russia's Vladimir Putin, U.S. Envoy Steve Witkoff and Jared Kushner sat down with Ukraine's Volodymyr Zelensky over the weekend. Witkoff says they talked with Zelensky for more than 4 hours, adding that he is confident of achieving a good resolution that would ultimately end the war in Ukraine. More pain at the pump this holiday weekend, gas prices above where they were 1 year ago. Energy Secretary Chris Wright says the administration is taking firm steps aimed at bringing down gas and diesel fuel prices. More details at srnnews.com.
1: It's time now for the Macedonia Moment from the international headquarters of Macedonia World Baptist Missions, located in Braselton, Georgia. Here is the President and General Director of Macedonia, Dr. Scott Caudill.
2: Thank you, Brother Dave Compton, and thank you, dear radio listening friend, for tuning us in for this Monday edition of the Macedonia Moment. My name is Scott Caudill, and I'm blessed to serve as the General Director of Macedonia World Baptist Missions of Braselton, Georgia. And I'm so thrilled to have this opportunity to come by way of radio today and hopefully be used of the Lord to challenge your heart afresh and anew about this matter of reaching the world with a glorious gospel of the Lord Jesus Christ. This week, we're going to take the time to consider a portion of Scripture that is often referred to while considering evangelism, that being Matthew chapter number 9, verses 35 through 38. The Bible says, beginning with verse 35 of that chapter, "And Jesus went about all the cities and villages, teaching in their synagogues and preaching the gospel of the kingdom and healing every sickness and every disease among the people. But when he saw the multitudes, he was moved with compassion on them, because they fainted and were scattered abroad as sheep having no shepherd. Then saith he unto his disciples, The harvest truly is plenteous, but the laborers are few. Pray ye therefore the Lord of the harvest, that he will send forth laborers into his harvest." Someone has said that the verses of Scripture here in the latter portion of Matthew chapter number 9 gives us a glimpse into the heart of our Savior unlike any other portion of Scripture. I agree with that statement because the text before us goes the extra mile to assure us that Jesus was concerned about others. It assures us, ladies and gentlemen, that Jesus cared for others. It assures us that Jesus came to this earth from glory for the sake of others. Now, I trust you'll tune us in every day for the Macedonia Moment broadcast. We're going to be zeroing in on several truths here that I trust God will use to speak to our hearts in a very, very special way. Tomorrow, we'll begin zeroing in on those truths. Let me just touch upon them today, and hopefully, by doing so, your heart will be encouraged not to miss a single Macedonia Moment broadcast this week. First of all, in verse number 35 of Matthew chapter number 9, here we see the Lord's itinerary. The Bible says, "And Jesus went about all the cities and villages, teaching in their synagogues and preaching the gospel of the kingdom and healing every sickness and every disease among the people." Yes, here in verse 25, we see the Lord's itinerary. In verse 36, we see the Lord's inspection. The Bible says, "But when he saw the multitudes, he was moved with compassion on them, because they fainted and were scattered abroad as sheep having no shepherd." Then, as we look on into the text, we see number 3, the Lord's input. After the Lord saw the multitudes on this day, their depravity and sin, their departure from God, their despair without a shepherd, as well as their ultimate destiny in hell, he began to give his disciples some input. He not only spoke of the plenty of the harvest, but he spoke of the pity of the harvest because the laborers are few. And then finally in verse 37, we'll see the Lord's instruction. What did the Lord instruct both you and I to do in light of the fact that the laborers are few? Well, Christ admonished us to pray. And we're going to be zeroing in on what I like to call the Lord's prayer request throughout the course of this week's broadcast. So don't forget to tune us in on the Macedonia Moment.
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2: Politics ain't going to save this world. Amen. 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And we need to preach the gospel, not politics. 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
1: With SRN News, I'm Rich Thomason in Washington. Election integrity is the issue as the Trump administration renews its appeal to the U.S. Supreme Court to allow new guidelines for mail-in ballots and to do so in time for the fast-approaching midterm elections. An election Labor Day weekend aviation disaster in Miami.
2: Federal investigators are trying to determine what caused an Amazon cargo jet to barrel off the end of a runway and plow across the road as it landed at Miami International Airport just before 2 p.m. Sunday. Miami-Dade County Sheriff Rosie Cordero Stutz.
3: We have at least 5 deceased individuals, and we have multiple individuals that were transported to local hospitals.
2: Some 200 emergency personnel responded. The plane was largely intact but caught fire.
4: The airplane did strike a couple of vehicles.
2: Fire Chief Ray Jadala.
4: So a complex extrication with our technical rescue team started to occur. In addition to that, we had a very complex fire. Engine compartments that were on fire, including a search and rescue of the pilot and co-pilot that were trapped in this aircraft.
2: I'm Jennifer King.
1: First, it was Russia's Vladimir Putin, and now American envoys Steve Witkoff and Jared Kushner have held a lengthy meeting with Ukrainian President Volodymyr Zelensky. It's an effort to finally end the long-running Russia-Ukraine war. The Americans met with Putin in Moscow, Zelensky in Kyiv. A one-time New York political leader, he had spent a lot of time at Ground Zero immediately following the 9/11 attacks, is paying a heavy price.
5: Former New York Governor Republican George Pataki says he's fighting lung disease related to his exposure to the toxins at Ground Zero. Pataki, in an exclusive interview with the New York Post, says he is suffering from restrictive airway disease that stems from his exposure to all the many chemicals at the World Trade Center site. He apparently was diagnosed 5 years ago, but is going public with the news right now.
1: Correspondent Laura Winters, SRN News.
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7: Here's your forecast on WZYN, the old ship of Zion. For Valdosta, we'll be getting some showers and thunderstorms, a mix of sun and clouds going up to 90, and pretty humid today. Rain looks likely again on Tuesday. Around Forsyth, a chance of an afternoon thunderstorm, mix of sunshine and clouds, and upper 80s. I'm meteorologist Steve Hamilton on WZYN and online at WZYN.org.
8: Hello again, and thank you for tuning into Cherishing Scripture Radio. This is Pastor Brad Bailey from the Brandon Baptist Tabernacle in Brandon, Florida, and today we are continuing ahead with our series called Obsessed. It's a study of the spiritual disciplines, and we're thankful that you've joined again with us here today. 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I love God's Word because it is a true representation of what we really and truly are from a spiritual basis. Looking into the pages of God's Word and discovering that there are needs in our life is really vital to our spiritual growth. We must have a true representation. And today here on Cherishing Scripture, we're going to see how the Bible does that for us when we read it, when we memorize it, when we meditate on it. Jump in with us into Psalm 119 as we talk today about reading, memorizing, and meditating the Word.
9: I believe the Bible is important to my life. And one of the reasons I believe that is because I believe it's inspired. I don't believe it's like the Tampa Tribune or the St. Petersburg Times or the New York Times. I don't believe it's like the National Enquirer. I believe God wrote this book. Now you say, Pastor, can you explain to me how that happened? I'm so glad you asked. The original authors were men like Paul and Peter and James and John. And those original men were inspired by the Holy Spirit. Now, there's some people that believe that when they took the quill into their hand, that the Spirit of God literally took their hand and moved it for them. There's some people that believe that. There's some people that believe that the Spirit of God inspired their ideas and then permitted them to write it. I'm not here to settle that argument today. What I am here to tell you is that I am confident that men could not have written this book alone. So I believe that God inspired His Word. And the word inspired is an important word. It's the same word, pneumatos. It's the same word for breathe. Pneuma. If you've ever had a lack of breath, you were experiencing a condition known as what? Pneumonia. And that means lack of breath. So pneuma means to breathe. And this God-inspired book means God breathed on this book. Now listen to that closely. There are several times in the Bible when God breathed. The first one was in Eden. Adam has been created. And I imagine him laying out on some slab. And the scripture tells us God breathed into his nostrils. God breathed into the nostrils of Adam. And man became a living soul. So the first time God breathed on something, a man came to life. Another time that God breathed on something was in Ezekiel, when the Bible says there was a valley of dry bones. The remains of armies and soldiers, thousands of bones, the ankle bone, the leg bone, the knee bone, the thigh bone, the hip bone, the back bone, the shoulder bone, the neck bone, the head bone, and they're all scattered out like a puzzle. The pieces have all come apart. And the scripture says that God, listen to it again, church, breathed on that valley of dry bones. Does anybody remember what happened in that story? The entire army resurrected. And Ezekiel saw it with astonishment as sinew came upon sinew and bone came to bone and flesh to flesh, and God resurrected and raised up a mighty army. There's another story in the Bible in the upper room when the disciples, fearful that they would be crucified like Jesus, they had gathered together, or they were going to be crucified as Jesus would have been crucified. And the scripture says that while they were in that room together, fearing for their lives, that Jesus came and, listen to it again, He breathed on them and said, "Receive ye the Holy Spirit." Spirit, inspiration, and breath, it's all the same word, pneuma. And they received the Holy Spirit and became the anointed preachers that gave us the New Testament. God, with the same breath He breathed into Adam, with the same breath He breathed into the army in Ezekiel, with the same breath that He breathed on the apostles, breathed into this book His words. Now, how important is that? If you can't tell, I'm hugely impressed with the Bible. How important is that? He gave you everything you need in this book. You don't have to go outside of the covers of this book for life's answers. Amen. Dr. Phil and Oprah cannot improve on what's in this book. Now, here's what that means. Try to say something meaningful without using the alphabet. Now, pause for a moment and ponder that. Say, "Pastor, we can't speak or write without the alphabet." That's exactly right. And that's why the Bible says Jesus is the Alpha and Omega. He's not only the alphabet, He's the arithmetic. He's the beginning and the end. He is the first and the last. And Jesus is sometimes classified as the living word, while what we have in our hands today is the written word. God inspired this. Men like Nehemiah, Ezekiel, James, John, Paul, they wrote this book in what we would call the original articles. Those original articles were the ones that they personally signed and wrote with their own hands, and then those were collected together. There were more than 66 books. And so those were collected together, and Ezra looked at the 39 of the Old Testament, and Ezra put his hands on the 39 selected books of the Old Testament and said, these are inspired and canonized, and that became the Old Testament. And then John the Beloved found the 27 of the New Testament. Even though there were far more than 27 that had been written, John the Beloved took the 27 of the New Testament and said, these are the inspired word of God for the New Testament. And so 27 and 39 equals 66. And we have 66 books in the Bible. If you're not impressed with it so far, let me help you out. There's one other book of the Bible that has 66 chapters. Sister Teresa knows that's the book of Isaiah. The book of Isaiah, in some people's estimation, is called the Little Bible. When you read Isaiah 1, interestingly, it corresponds with Genesis. When you read Isaiah 2, it corresponds with Exodus. When you read Isaiah 3, it corresponds with Leviticus. And on and on and on and on and on. And when you get to Isaiah 66, it corresponds with the book of Revelation. Do you see what God did? He gave to us a Bible that was pieced together miraculously. Pieced, not just some kind of a patchwork quilt, but it was put together methodically through His inspiration and given to us today in what we hold to be the inspired, infallible, inerrant Word of God. If you're not impressed with it, you're not going to read it. If you're not infatuated with it, you're not going to read it. I believe God's Word is an incredible gift. I believe God's Word is an important guide. Would you agree with me, church? I believe that God's Word is inspired by God. Now, if you believe all of those things, then you are going to immerse yourself in the Word of God. Now, with the little bit of time that I have left, I want to show you one of the numerous thoughts that I want us to speak of in days and weeks ahead. Do you love your Bible, church? Will you say amen? I love my Bible. I won't set a glass of Coca-Cola on top of my Bible. I just can't do it. I don't leave it sitting on the dash of my car for the sun to warp it and bleach it. I just can't. It's precious to me. I love my Bible. Now let me just tell you something about the Bible very quickly that may be helpful. Scripture reading, meditation, and memorization. Point number one. The Bible is a mirror. Let it reflect you. Now, mirrors, if they are true mirrors, they don't deceive. You ever been to the county fair where they had those funky mirrors? They were all curved and strange. Those things could make even me look skinny. Sometimes you'd go and you'd look in those mirrors and you wouldn't even recognize yourself. It's got such a curve to it that it makes your nose look 10 miles wide and the top of your head pointed like a pencil. Sometimes those mirrors, if they've been manipulated, can be problematic. But a true mirror, we learn, a true mirror is a mirror that comes together at a perfect 90-degree angle. Not a flat mirror. A flat mirror will even tell you some lies. But a true mirror, we learn, comes together at a perfect 90-degree angle. And if you can situate yourself so that the crest of your nose comes exactly down the crease of that true mirror, It will tell you exactly how you look. If there's one eye that is higher than the other, it's going to tell you. If you have one nostril bigger than the other, the true mirror is going to tell you. If you're maybe have been through some Bell's palsy, or maybe you've had some nerve damage and one side of your face is just a little, your smile on this side is just a little lower than the other side. You know what happens when you look into a mirror? Sometimes you're impressed, but a lot of times when you look into a true mirror, you go, "Oh, mercy! Who is this person that I have not known?" Well, that's the Word of God. It is never going to lie to you about what we are. Isn't that right, church?
8: And again, we're thankful you've been with us here today for Cherishing Scripture Radio. This is Pastor Brad Bailey from the Brandon Baptist Tabernacle in Brandon, Florida. Today, you have joined in with us in the series Obsessed. It's a study of the spiritual disciplines that are taught to us in God's Word. We're thankful for the spiritual disciplines here at Brandon Baptist Tabernacle. There are many things that our church is. One of those things is we are a praying church. We believe that the prayers of God's people are vital to the church's sustainable growth. Here on Cherishing Scripture Radio, we require those prayers to function. We need those prayers. We absolutely depend on the prayers of God's people. Among other things, fasting, almsgiving, worship, and praise. And today we've been looking at scripture reading, meditation, and memorization. We hope that you have been blessed by this, helped by this, encouraged by this, edified by this. 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And just express to them how thankful you are for their dedication to spiritual disciplines as well. Once again, that website is BrandonBaptistTabernacle.com. If you want to telephone us, you can call us at 813-654-0836 here in our Tampa Bay Ministry offices. The number again, 813-654-0836. We are thankful for you, our radio listeners, the correspondences that we hear from you, and our stations that partner with us. God bless you, each and every one. We hope that you'll join us again next time as we study the truth of God's Word. And remember our calling, changing society by cherishing Scripture.

And now, our verse of the day. 2 Peter 3, verse 9. The Lord is not slack concerning His promise, as some men count slackness, but is long-suffering to usward, not willing that any should perish, but that all should come to repentance. 2 Peter 3, verse 9.

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Their phone number is 478-994-2611. 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
1: Welcome back to a Monday's installment of the Hedges and Highways radio broadcast. I'm your radio preacher, evangelist Robert Jones. What a joy to be back with you. Hope you're doing well. Pray you had a wonderful weekend. Pray that you had a tremendous time in God's house on yesterday morning, last night. Now you're just ready to go. God maybe revived you. Who knows what happened? Maybe God saved somebody in your family or answered a prayer or maybe a prodigal come home. I mean, there's just so many things that God could have done and he's able. I mean, I'm glad he's able to do that, which is exceeding abundantly above all that we could ask or think. And I appreciate the goodness of God. We had a good day in God's house yesterday. I am ready to go for the week when we've got a busy one. And I'm looking forward to serving the Lord. Well, let's get back into 2 Peter chapter number 1. And we have, I didn't finish up charity last week, but we could have spent probably two more weeks on charity. But we have been spending, about 4 weeks an add to your faith when it come down to verse number 5. And beside this, give all diligence, add to your faith. And we dealt with about 20 service or broadcast on that. And we went through the words of virtue and to virtue knowledge and to knowledge temperance and to temperance patience and to patience godliness and to godliness brotherly kindness and to brotherly kindness charity. Boy, wasn't that a seven characteristics and attributes that we need to apply to our lives when it says and add to your faith, bring alongside, and you bring that virtue and then you bring that knowledge. It doesn't, you get virtue and put it off to the side and then go get knowledge and put it off to the side and then add temperance and then put that off and then bring patience and then put that off and get God. No, you add it. You bring alongside. It's you put it all in your arms. It's like carrying wood, and you just keep adding, and you bring it into your alongside. And now he says here in verse 8, for if these things be in you, whew, and it, now it gives us the positive. Verse 9 will give us the negative. It says that let these things be in you and abound, they make you that ye shall neither be barren nor unfruitful in the knowledge of our Lord Jesus Christ. But he that lacketh these things is blind and cannot see afar off and has forgotten that he was purged from his old sins. Wherefore, the rather, brethren, give diligence to make your calling and election sure, for if you do these things, there it is again, ye shall never fall. For so an entrance shall be ministered unto you abundantly into the everlasting kingdom of our Lord and Savior Jesus Christ. And then he says, wherefore I will not be negligent to put you always in remembrance of these things, so you know them and be established in the present truth. Now these things, every time he reads these things, what is he talking about? Well, he's coming back to verse 5. Give all diligence. Add to your faith virtue, and to virtue knowledge, and to knowledge temperance, and temperance patience, and to patience godliness, and to godliness brotherly kindness, and to brotherly kindness charity. That's these things. That's what he is talking about when he says these things. And now we come to this place when it says these things. This is that chorus. That's what it is. These things are the chorus of the seven characters, qualities of in the previous verses. And every time the word these things occur, always reference back to the seven building blocks of Christian character. This is so important that you do this, and he's going to give us some reason why, and he's going to bring it to our full attention because he's going to talk about remembrance. He said you already knew these, now he's going to remind you. And when Christians, now listen to this, when Christians develop the seven substructures of his faith, he will be effective and productive. The necessary consequences of adding one character to another is fruit and productivity. That's really what it is. And when it talks about let me read the verse so I get it right, that when he comes down to verse number 8, and for if you add these things, and for if these things be in you and abound, that make you that ye shall neither be barren nor unfruitful in the knowledge of our Lord Jesus Christ. And it is that makes you, that ye shall neither be barren nor unfruitful. But he that lacketh these things is blind and cannot see afar off, and has forgotten that he's been purged from his old sins. And so it is that aspect, they're yours. This implies possession. I mean, this is stuff that you possess. When you add these things together, you are possessing these. These belong to the Christians who grow. As these qualities increase in measure, so does effectiveness. And so as we look at this, it is that state that we're in, this is that implication of that, you know, set of circumstances. It carries the idea of existence. It is that relationship to ownership is what it's talking about. And now he's coming through this and that application about these things that are here and these characters, and as a Christian can draw upon the resources. And all this is a resource that we have. But it's what you choose to do so. It is really your responsibility to do something with when you add these things. When it talks about add these things, and he says, and let these things be in you. Now, that is, you know, it's. I was thinking about this today and trying to figure out how to really word this. And the best way I can come up with this is when you add these things and these seven characters and attributes of our faith, these things need to be, and here it is, in you. That is this possess, that qualities that increase. I can, you know, it's good if you have, let's say, an apple. It can sit there in your fruit basket all day long, but it never does you any good sitting in that basket. I mean, I've seen people have fruit baskets and at home, and they got fresh fruit always. But if you don't partake of that fruit and put that apple in you, it can't benefit you. It's like a meal. Sit down and eat a meal and you're hungry. Well, you can sit and stare at that meal, or you can eat that meal and put it in you, and it benefits you. There's that nutrients that comes with that. You have to partake that. You can have a Bible. I got to be very careful here, because there's a lot of people who have a Bible, but it's nothing more than a good luck charm, or to have something that looks nice and spiritual on your coffee table. But if you don't read it and put it in you, it does you no good spiritually. Thy word have I hid in my heart, that I might not sin against thee. You have to have it in your heart. You have to deposit that. You have to ingest that. You have to allow that to, and you say, well, I own this. Well, you could have all those seven characters, but if you never apply that, if these things be in you, they got to be in you. And not only does it have to be in you, but it also has to abound. It's one thing to have these things as ours, but it's another thing to superabound in them. Abound is more, or to mean a greater quantity. It means to superabound is what it means. It carries the idea to cause to increase in degree, because of some experience or the state to increase to come with considerable extent that is a result in abundance. Where sin came and more, what happened? Grace abound. Where sin did abound, grace did much more abound. It's more and more. God's grace is extended more and more in the people in abundance. I think I quoted Ephesians 3:20, starting this radio broadcast, that he's able to do that which is exceeding abundantly above all that we could ask or think. It's that, it's having that spirit-filled life overflow, what it means. It's having it in you and then allow it to overflow in your life, to abound more and more. A lot of folks I don't know what it is in these days, but they just don't seem to want to abound in Christianity. They don't want to go no further. They're just content where they're at. They're content just to go by and just to have enough to say that they are a Christian. Don't want to do no more. I mean, they're saved by the grace of God. They read very little, which, I struggle with some of this stuff of how somebody can say they're born again, but yet you don't want to have a relationship with the Lord. When Peter is telling us that you need to add, oh, by the way, it's not really a suggestion, it's a commandment. Add to your faith. And if we're not adding and you have these things, how do you expect to abound? How do you expect to have that abundant life for God? How do you expect to do more for the cause of Christ if you don't have these things and they're not in you? You can have them, but never ingest them. Boy, it's a sad state to have everything you need spiritually to grow, to be active, and we're going to look at all this, and to do that, because Peter's fixing to deal with a word here in this very, very verse that's coming up next. Probably going to be tomorrow, but to abound, it's got to grow. Our spiritual walk has to grow. And to abound more and more each and every day. Not be hearers of the Word of God, but to be what? Doers of the Word of God. Peter is encouraging us. Yeah, it's good to have these things, but it's better to allow it to abound. For if you have these things be in you and abound, they make you that ye shall neither be barren nor unfruitful. We'll be looking at that aspect of that barren tomorrow. But my question is, why don't you want to have that life? Why don't you want that to grow even more? Why do we want to just do mediocre Christianity in our day when we can have abounding Christianity in our day? Why do we not want our faith to grow? I think we think it's just for certain people. Well, the pastor is supposed to live that way. Deacons are supposed to live that way. The evangelist is supposed to live that way. And when I read those verses, it never did say just one person. No, it's for the Christians to abound. Well, I'm definitely out of time. And so we'll pick this back up about that abounding, but we're going to look at that word barren tomorrow. God bless you.

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1: With SRN News, I'm Rich Thomason in Washington. This is The Week in Dallas, the place. The first ever Republican midterm convention takes place Wednesday and Thursday at the American Airlines Center in Dallas. Security is top of mind. Local authorities are taking a proactive approach on that front.
2: Dallas officials have revoked permits for a September 10th protest near the Republican convention. That's where President Trump and Vice President Vance are expected to appear. Police say they need direct coordination with organizers before approving demonstrations near an event drawing more than 20,000 people. Protest leaders accuse officers of missing or canceling meetings, but city officials say the priority is keeping attendees, demonstrators, and officers safe. Andrew Stewart reporting.
1: The National Transportation Safety Board is taking the lead in the investigation of the deadly Amazon cargo plane crash in South Florida.
3: The plane overran a runway at Miami International Airport, and flights were paused at the busy travel hub. Plumes of black smoke poured from it. The Federal Aviation Administration says the aircraft was heading into Florida from San Juan, Puerto Rico. Videos and images show the plane stopped beyond the airport runway as smoke billowed into the air.
1: Correspondent Ken Lorman says at least five people were killed. The Boeing 767's two pilots are among those injured. Three of the injured are hospitalized in critical condition. A senior Iranian official says Tehran plans to announce a so-called exclusion zone outside the Strait of Hormuz, targeting vessels it believes are trying to transit the disputed waterway. This comes a day after the U.S. struck several Iranian oil tankers in response to Tehran launching ballistic missiles at American warships. Price of diesel fuel has spiked another record high, national average $5.90 per gallon. This is SRN News.
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5: Here's your forecast on WZYN, the old ship of Zion. Showers and thunderstorms, pretty good possibility for Valdosta for the rest of today. We're going up 90, humid, rain overnight, and we're in the low 70s. More showers and thunderstorms on Tuesday. Around Forsyth, partly cloudy, some showers and thunderstorms, and upper 80s. I'm meteorologist Steve Hamilton on WZYN and online at WZYN.org.
6: Hey folks, and welcome to the Midday Jubilee. Happy Monday and happy Labor Day. That's right, today is Labor Day and we celebrate you as the workers of our nation. And we want you to enjoy the show today, whether you have to labor on today or you got the day off. We're going to start the show with the Brady Rochester family. 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

All right, and that was the Brady Rochester family from the Jubilee, March 2026. Grace carried me here. Up next, we've got the Hoppers, I've Come Too Far to Turn Back Now. And then I want to remind you again that this is the Midday Jubilee right here on WZYN Broadcasting. You may be listening to the station via the app or the website, or maybe 810 AM down south, or possibly in the middle of Georgia at 89.1 up there in Forsyth. I want to give you just a little bit of information about the first Labor Day. Did you know that the first widely recognized Labor Day celebration was held in New York City on September 5th, 1882? Thousands of workers took part in a parade organized by the Central Labor Union. Many even gave up a day's wages to participate. The celebration included speeches, music, food, and fellowship, all honoring the working men and women whose labor helped build and strengthen America. Here's I've Come Too Far by the Hoppers.

And that was Greater Vision, My Name is Lazarus. Before that was the Mylan Hayes family, He is Alive. Well, I want to finish the brief little information snippet, the infomercial, if you will, about Labor Day. Did you know that Labor Day did not become a federal holiday until 1894? Remember, it started in 1882. During the late 1800s, many Americans worked 12-hour days, 6 or 7 days a week, often in dangerous conditions. Following the violent Pullman Railroad strike, President Grover Cleveland signed legislation establishing Labor Day as a national holiday. Today, it is observed on the first Monday in September as a tribute to the contributions of American workers. So, to all of our American workers, we salute you. Here's It's a Battlefield, once again, the Brady Rochester family.

right, folks, that was the Troy Burns family. Count me in. Want to remind you, you are listening to the Midday Jubilee right here on WZYN Broadcasting. The Shepherd's Pulpit is coming up right after this next song, so stay tuned for that. Stay tuned for the next segment coming up after the Shepherd's Pulpit. Right now is the Inspirations off of their previously released album, Up Above the World So High. This is Count Your Blessings.

0: Hello, friends, and thank you for joining us on the Shepherd's Pulpit. We are grateful to God that you are listening today. We pray as you listen to this daily Bible broadcast that God will strengthen you with His power in the inner man. So let's join the teaching and preaching from the Shepherd's Pulpit. And now, Pastor Justin.
1: Well, we certainly are thankful that you're joining us for the Shepherd's Pulpit. Now, if you'll take God's Word, if you're able, and turn to James chapter number 4, we'll be preaching a series of messages on drawing near to God from the live sanctuary services of the Bemis Road Baptist Church. We pray the Bible preaching will stir your heart. And now, James chapter number 4 with a message entitled, Drawing Near to God.
2: James chapter number 4 and verse number 1 through 10 is our text of Scripture tonight. From whence come wars and fightings among you? Come they not hence even of your lusts that war in your members? Ye lust and have not, ye kill and desire to have, and cannot obtain. Ye fight and war, yet ye have not, because ye ask not. Ye ask and receive not, because ye ask amiss, that ye may consume it upon your lusts. Ye adulterers and adulteresses, know ye not that friendship with the world is enmity with God? Whosoever therefore will be a friend of the world is the enemy of God. Do you think that the Scripture saith in vain, the Spirit that dwelleth in us lusteth to envy? But He giveth more grace. Wherefore He saith, God resisteth the proud, but giveth grace unto the humble. Submit yourselves therefore to God, resist the devil, and he will flee from you. Draw nigh to God, and he will draw nigh to you. Cleanse your hands, ye sinners, and purify your hearts, ye double-minded. Be afflicted, and mourn, and weep. Let your laughter be turned into mourning, and your joy to heaviness. Humble yourselves in the sight of the Lord, and he shall lift you up. We're going to look at every single verse tonight, but our text verse is verse number 8. And what a promise it is. I've claimed it, I've preached it, and I've seen it happen in my life. I've seen it happen in groups of people. I've seen it happen in families. Draw nigh to God, and He'll draw nigh to you. If you want to have revival in your life, just draw nigh, and He'll draw nigh to you. If you want to seek the Lord, and you do seek the Lord, He won't play hide and go seek with you. He'll come close to you, and He'll get right next up next to you. It is time to seek the Lord. Let's say that together. It is time to seek the Lord. Together again, it is time to seek the Lord. If you want the Lord, He's not going to play hide and go seek with you. If you'll go hard after Him, He'll come towards you. The problem's not on His part. The problem's on our part. God's not the problem. We're the problem. If you want closeness to God, you can get close to God. Draw nigh to God, and He'll draw nigh to you. If you seek the Lord, He's not going to hide from you. We're the problem, amen? We're going to look at this text of Scripture, and I hope it'll be all right if it does. I'll just let the Lord guide and direct. But it might look like more of a study, and I'll get to preaching where the Lord might lead me, but we'll just follow the leadership of the Lord tonight and let Him speak to our hearts. This is our second message on it's time to seek the Lord. And now is the time to seek the Lord. I want you to have that in the framework of your mind as you listen. And as you hear the Word of God, of you individually seeking the Lord for yourself in your individual fellowship with God. Draw nigh to God, and He will draw nigh to you. There's some parameters about that. There's some things that you look at, and we're going to look at tonight on how you draw nigh to the Lord. That's a great promise, and it's true. If we draw nigh to Him, He'll draw nigh to us. But there's things that surround it. You know, you don't take a verse like this and just say, oh, that's good, let's preach that. That's not the best way to do it. The best thing to do is see what's all the way around it. The Bible's not like an individual pearl. She's got a pearl on the end of her necklace right there. And a lot of people like to take a scripture. They say, oh, this is one pearl. But you're not supposed to take the pearls outside of the necklace. The necklace are the verses. Everybody making sense here? These things connect together and shed light on one another. So we're going to try to look at the necklace and not just the one pearl, being drawn nigh to God, and He'll draw nigh to you. But what does drawing nigh mean? To draw nigh, the meaning of that phrase, draw nigh, means to bring together, to join. Our song, to be hand in hand. We walk each day, hand in hand. And when we're hand in hand with Jesus, we cannot stray. When I thought of drawing nigh to God, I thought what Jesus said in John 15, abide in me and I in you. The closeness, the intimacy, almost the romance that you have with your Savior, the love that you have for Him. You don't want to do anything to lose His presence and that sweet fellowship you have with Him. Hand in hand, a closeness, a bond, a bringing together. But when you see that drawing and how we'll have that closeness, you see, first of all, the struggle. There's a struggle that we all struggle with. It's a friendship with the world and a pull from our flesh towards that world. It's in verses 1, 2, 3, 4, and 5. It's a struggle. Whence come wars and fightings among you? Where's it coming from? From you, in your members. It's coming from your flesh. That war, where is it? In your neighbor. No. Your neighbor's not your problem. You're your problem. Amen. We want to blame everybody else. But the war's in my fingers. The war's in my eyes. The war's in my feet. The war's in my heart. The best thing you can do to your members is put them on the cross and die daily. A verse jumped up in my head. I want you to turn there, and I hope that I'm right. Turn with me to Romans chapter number 6. You have to yield those members, don't you? And reckon them dead. Here, this is the one I was thinking about. Romans 6 and 11. Likewise, reckon also yourselves to be dead indeed unto sin, but alive unto God through Jesus Christ. Let not sin therefore reign in your mortal body, that ye should obey it in the lust thereof. Neither yield ye your members as instruments of righteousness unto sin, but yield yourselves unto God as those that are alive from the dead, and your members as instruments of righteousness unto God. He said, you got to reckon. You got to have an acknowledgement to make yourself dead, those members, to put them on the cross. He said, sin cannot have dominion over you, verse 14. He goes on to say in verse chapter number 7, he talks about it. If you were at Sunday school, you learned about it, how that there's a war going on between the nature of the flesh and the spirit, right? And Paul said, oh, wretched man that I am, who shall deliver me from this body of death? And he goes on to say that I must die daily, right? That's that, those members. Some of you have problems with your hands. They want to touch things they shouldn't touch. Some of you have problems with your eyes looking at things they shouldn't look at. You have a problem with your feet going places they shouldn't go, and I could go on and on and on. What do you do about that? You reckon them dead. You put them on the cross with Jesus, and you die daily. Paul would say it this way, mortify those things. Take them to the mortuary. Take them to the funeral home. Reckon them dead. That's what, so in James 4, you're back there to our text. You've got a problem in your members. The fight is not without you. The fight is within you. You also have a problem in your asking. Not only do you have a struggle in your members, but you've got a problem in your asking. We don't even like to ask for the right thing. When we pray for the wrong things. Isn't that what I said? You lust and have not, you kill and desire to have, and cannot obtain, you fight in war, yet you have not because you ask not. Then you ask and receive not because you ask amiss, that you may consume it on your lust. We've got a problem with our asking, don't we? A lot of us, if we were honest, our desires are our asking is completely wrong, and that's a manifestation. Oh, listen. Our asking is all wrong, and that is a manifestation that our heart is wrong because our asking is wrong. We'd ask the right things of the Lord if our heart was right, wouldn't we?

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We certainly hope and pray that the broadcast was a blessing today. Pastor Justin would like to invite you to the Bemis Road Baptist Church. At the Bemis Road Baptist Church, you will find a strong emphasis on Bible preaching, spirited singing, and a warm family atmosphere. 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We look forward to seeing you in one of our services real soon. Until the next Shepherd's Pulpit broadcast, may the Lord bless you and keep you in His will.

Welcome back. This is the Midday Jubilee. You just heard Jay Perrick and Vocal Events. Sometimes he whispers. There's just something about Jay Perrick's voice that I mean, honestly, it does amaze me, but it soothes me. There's something about it. Probably my two favorite tenors. I'm going to say my three favorite tenors, and nobody get mad at me when I say this, but Jay Perrick, Brian Free, and probably David Sutton. Yeah. Now, I realize those are probably high profile and things of that sort, but and we could go, you know, the best of the best and all of that, but those are the ones that just does something for me. Midday Jubilee. Where are we? You're listening to WZYN Broadcasting. My past has passed. The Down East Boys is coming up right now. And you may be listening in Valdosta, Hayhira, Lake Park, or Forsyth. Maybe somewhere online or on the app. Thank you for joining us. Enjoy this song.

That was The Inspirations' I've Been A-Walkin' With My Lord from their last album, Up Above the World So High. Well, it is Monday. We're coming to the end of the show, but I hope you had a good day at church. Hope your pastor preached a message that absolutely blessed you. Maybe you should get to Facebook and search the Midday Jubilee. Tell me what your pastor preached. Tell me how you've been blessed. Maybe a favorite song of the week. Here's one of my favorite songs dating way back. I was a child when they released this album. This is Bill and Gloria Gaither. This is off of the reunion album, I'd Rather Have Jesus.

That was Victory Song, When I Wake Up. You can tell it was live recording there. It's Labor Day. That usually means somebody may be firing up the grill here in a couple hours. Not everybody, but many people will be firing up a grill. So hopefully that is you, and you'll be able to do that. Maybe it's a hot dog, a hamburger, grilled chicken. Maybe someone will be grilling some steaks. Maybe even some seafood, some ribs, whatever it may be. I hope that you enjoy. I hope you have a great time. And I hope you have some good laughs. I hope you have some of those belly laughs. The kind that make your face hurt. That's what I hope you have. And I hope you have a day of rest and relaxation. Now, when I grew up, and even now, around Labor Day, there was fireworks. So if that's the case where you live and your family, I hope that you are safe regarding that. Be back tomorrow. We're going to give you some history that is relevant to the church. And so make sure that you make the Midday Jubilee part of your ride tomorrow or your life tomorrow, whether you're on the road or at a desk or at home or at an office or whatever. Just come back and be with me tomorrow. Now again, in saying all of that, you may be listening in some part of the world that I'm unfamiliar with, or maybe in the States, or maybe right here in Georgia. So I want to say thank you for being with me, and again, come back, be with me tomorrow, locally, here at 12 o'clock, and you can listen at 8:10 a.m. in Valdosta Lake Park, or Hayhira. 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
2: 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Is he your Savior? Do you know him? Because if any man is in him, there's something different going on in his life. 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You can't have the one who spoke the stars into existence. You can't have him in you and be the same person.
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2: There is a promise of renewal, and it is available through Christ. Therefore, if any man be in Christ, Jesus said, I am the way, the truth, and the life. I am the way, the truth, and the life. No man comes to the Father except by me. So renewal is found through Jesus Christ, and it is available for all who will believe. Now notice again in verse 17, therefore if some men, is that what it says? Therefore if white men, is that what it says? Therefore if black men, is that what it says? No. The world divides, God unifies. He says if any man. Therefore if any man, he says, is coming to Christ, he is a new creature. And so it's for anyone. There's no limit to his offer. It's an open invitation. Now you've read these verses before. For God so loved the world that he gave his only begotten Son. What's it say next? That whosoever believeth on him should not perish but have everlasting life. So God says that this new life is available for anyone who will come and believe. It is a promise of renewal that is made to all men. Secondly, we see the position of renewal. The promise is for everybody, but notice the position now. Wonderful words here. Therefore, if any man, notice the next three words, be in Christ. Now, the phrase in Christ is used 78 times in the New Testament. And it doesn't talk about just being a church member, and it doesn't talk about just going to church or just having a relationship with the church or a religious organization. The phrase in Christ speaks about a relationship. It means that you have received him as your Savior. It means that you know him. Do you know Christ today? If any man be in Christ, he said, this is a position that you have as a Christian. You are in a relationship with Christ. Colossians 1:28, whom we preach, warning every man and teaching every man in all wisdom, that we may present every man perfect in Christ Jesus. Romans 8:1, there is therefore now no condemnation to them who are in Christ Jesus. My friends, are you saved? Are you in Christ Jesus relationally? Is he your Savior, your friend, your Lord? Do you know him? Because if any man is in him, there's something different going on in his life. You can't have the creator of the universe. You can't have the one who spoke the stars into existence and spoke the mountains into existence. You can't have him in you and be the same person. Is he in you, you see? We see the possibility of renewal is for all men. And we see the position of renewal is that we are in Christ. Now, watch this. Some people find their identity in a church. Well, I'm a member of the A, B, C, D, E, F, G, apostolic this, this and that church. That's where I am. That's who I am. Or the Baptist church. Or the hey, listen to me. Identity, first and always foremost, should be found in Christ. So think about it for just a minute. All of us could describe ourselves in different ways. You could say, I am an American. I am a Californian. Father, forgive me. All right. You can say, I am an American. I am a Californian. Some of you could say, I am an engineer. I am a teacher. I am a father. I am a mother. There's many ways we can identify. We could use cultural background. I am of Hispanic descent, so on and so forth. And I am Republican. I am Democrat. You can use all those things. But there is one thing alone that should cover everything else and be more important than everything else. And you want to find your identity there. But there is only one who will never leave you, who is the same yesterday, today, and forever. And his name is Jesus. And if you're in Jesus, everything else is going to be okay. Amen. What are you? I'm a Christian. I'm in Christ. That's why on your Facebook, you ought to put on there, I'm a Christian. That's why you ought not to be ashamed of being a Christian. Everything else is second fiddle to my Jesus. Come on, how about an amen to that? Everything else is second fiddle to Jesus. I am in Christ. He is in me. You say, but I'm of this descent. Hey, if you're of Mexican descent, bring on the Mexican food. But what's most important is who we thank for that food. I'm just saying everything else falls second place to being a Christian. And we are to find our identity, not in this group or that group, but our identity is in Jesus Christ. And if you want to bring some type of an influence, say, well, I'm on this side, I'm on that side. You mean to understand something about Lancaster Baptist Church? We're on Jesus' side this morning, and that's where we're going to stay. It's all about Jesus Christ. You say, well, don't you think my heritage is important? Look, I'm such a mixed pup. I am Dutch, Irish, English, German. I don't even know who I am. My roots are so messed up, I don't know where I came from. But I know this, I'm rooted and grounded in Christ. I got that one right. And when California passes terrible laws, it makes me feel bad, but I don't find my identity in California. And when America can't get it right on abortions and marriage and all these types of things, I feel bad for my country, but I don't get my identity first and foremost in the country. I get it from Jesus Christ, you see. On Christ the solid rock I stand. All other ground is sinking sand. You say, well, that's kind of depressing. Don't you love America more than you know? But I find my identity in Jesus Christ. I'm preaching to you right now about being in Christ. Are you in Christ? Does it show on Facebook? Does it show in your checkbook? Do your children know it? Do your friends know it? Do your clubs know it? Hey, are we here today because we're in Christ? If any man be in Christ, that's our position in Christ. That's what brings us together in Christ. We are Christians here today, and we're in Christ. Notice thirdly, the power of renewal. We see the position is for anyone who's in Christ, but notice now the power of it. Look at verse 17. Therefore, if any man be in Christ, he is a new creature, a fresh kind, a completely new creation. Sometimes the word we use is born again. That is, the Holy Spirit changes us from the inside out. Now, I've learned this. You can't change someone from the outside. You can't beat it into them. Salvation is something that the Holy Spirit does from the inside out. And the fact of the matter is that it is a metamorphosis. One of the best illustrations from nature that I know is the butterfly illustration, and how something comes from the old and into the new, from the yucky looking cocoon to the beautiful metamorphosis, until finally we leave the old and we become new, and now we have new life in Jesus Christ. Hey, when you got saved, God brought you out of that old drug-infested cocoon, and God brought you out of that old lifestyle of lust and wickedness, and God brought you out of that old party lifestyle, that old cussing mouth of yours. Hey, God doesn't want to hear that anymore. Get out of that cocoon and fly away as a new creature. All things are passed away. All things have become new. Amen. That's what renewal is all about. America's dying today because of Christians who live just like their unsaved friends. These men that go to church, oh yes, Jesus, and they're sitting around watching filthy TV, drinking alcohol tomorrow, saying bad words, yelling at their children. Don't give me your yes, Jesus on Sunday if that's all you got on Monday. If he's in you, he'll be with you tomorrow too. Somebody help me this morning, I'm trying to preach. In Christ. If you're in Christ, you're a new creature, you see. John 5:24, verily, verily, I say unto you, he that heareth my word and believeth on him that sent me hath everlasting life and shall not come into condemnation, but is passed from death unto life. And so when we say new life, we're talking about resurrected life in Jesus Christ. We're talking about a renewal of life. If any man is in Christ, the Bible says, he is a new creature. God said, I've got something new for you in my son, or through my son, Jesus Christ. And that brings us to this final thought this morning, the renovation of life. The renovation of life. Now look at this, if you would, in verse 17. Now, therefore, if any man be in Christ, he is a new creature. Watch this now. Old things are passed away. Behold, all things have become new. Old things are passed away. Behold, all things have become, and you could theologically also say, are becoming new. Now, how many of you ever used to watch that show, Extreme Home Makeovers? Anybody ever see that? Is that still on television? Does anybody know? I have not seen it lately, but I like that show. Very few shows that are clean and nice and make you cry at the end, like shows like that, right? Extreme Home Makeover. It's about getting rid of the old and bringing in the new. Back in 2006, there was a family, and they lived in Henderson, Tennessee. Jared and Amy Cole were raising their children. Jared was actually a firefighter, and one day he looked out from the fire station over towards his neighborhood, and before he knew what was happening, he literally watched a tornado destroy his entire home and carry it through the neighborhood. His wife courageously grabbed the two boys in the pursuit of saving their lives. She was crippled from the waist down. And the community began to hear about Amy and about the house, and they got a hold of the show, Extreme Makeover. And this always amazes me. They got 2,050 volunteers, and in 94 hours, they built this new house. Folks, we cannot even get a building permit in Lancaster in 94 hours. Something is wrong in America today. In 94 hours, they built this beautiful house. Now, when they built this beautiful house, they didn't get all these broken up pieces of molding sheetrock and throw them on the walls. And they didn't grab all the, you know, cat litter carpet that was strewn about and clinging to poles and say, well, here, let's vacuum this. We can maybe use some of this. No, no. It was out with the old and in with the new. Now, I want you to think about letting God do an extreme makeover on you. And I want you to see what one man said about it. Look at the quote in your notes there. It says, extreme makeovers have something in common. First, an outsider sees the possibilities you couldn't see. Second, the outsider does what you couldn't do. Third, that outsider pays for what you couldn't pay for. Now, that's cool when it relates to a building, but what about your life? God looks at your life. And God sees you, and he sees me, dead in our sin. And he says, I see some possibilities for you. By the way, Jeremiah 1:5 says, he sees us before we're born, and when we're in our mother's womb, he sees us. And when you were in your mother's womb, God saw you, and he said, I can do something with that. God had a plan for your life. And then God came from the outside into our world through Jesus Christ to do what we could not do. We couldn't save ourselves because, remember, we're dead in our sin. Going all the way back to our great-great-great-great-great-great-great-great-grandfather whose name was Adam, who sinned, and death came upon all men because of him. So all of us were born into sin, the Bible says. We couldn't save ourselves. So God sent his son, Jesus, who was tempted in every way like us, but never sinned. And then he paid the price that we couldn't pay because he shed his blood. And that blood wasn't from Adam's line. My blood is. I'm a sinner. The blood that Jesus shed didn't come from Adam. It came from the Holy Ghost who conceived in Mary. And Jesus was born as the God-man. And the blood that he shed was not laden with the sin of Adam, my friend. It was the blood from heaven that covers the sin of the world. And so he came to pay the price that you could not pay, so that you could experience the extreme makeover that only God could give to you. The renovation of life. How does that happen, Pastor Chapel? Notice quickly. First, jot down these words, out with the old. Now that's just fun to say it, so let's say it. Out with the old. All right, say it again. Say, where are you getting that stuff from? From the Bible. Old things are passed away, it says. Now, the pattern of life lived by the unsaved man is referred to in Scripture as the old man. That is, old values, ideas, plans, loves, desires, beliefs, clubs, associations, everything that the unsaved guy wanted to do. Old things pass away. Romans 6:6, knowing this, that our old man is crucified with him, that the body of sin might be destroyed, that henceforth we should not serve sin. So sometimes when you read in the Bible, the old man, it's talking about before Christ, it's talking about the old nature and the fleshly nature. Now, sometimes that old man wants to creep back into the life of a Christian. That's why the Bible says in the book of Galatians that the flesh lusteth against the spirit and the spirit against the flesh. And that's why we need to yield to God's spirit so we don't live like that old man anymore. But the old man wants to creep back in. It's like the preacher that was out making some visits. And he walked by a house and he saw a boy selling a lawnmower there. And he said, son, how much you want for that lawnmower? He said, I want just enough to buy a bicycle. I want $40. Preacher said, all right, I'll take it. I need a lawnmower. And so he took that lawnmower home. And boy, he began to try to crank that thing up and get it going. And man, he just could hardly get it going. Couldn't get it started. And that boy walked by and the preacher said, I can't get this thing started. And the boy said, oh, to get that started, you got to cuss at it. He said, well, I'm a preacher. I don't cuss. I'm not going to cuss at this thing. He said, it's been so long since I got saved, I don't remember even how to cuss. The boy said, preacher, just keep pulling that rope. It'll come back to you. Sometimes you get into those situations where that old man wants to come back. And that's where you got to say, out with the old man. I'm not talking about your husbands, ladies. Come on, get your minds right in here with the message. The old man is the fleshly nature, the unsaved nature before you were saved, and now the flesh that we live in even after we're saved. We got to say, out with the old. We've got to say, hey, my old man is crucified with Jesus Christ. I'm a victor in Jesus Christ. I'm not going to live that way anymore. Out with the old. And then secondly, in with the new. Would you say that with me? In. So look at what it says, verse 17. Therefore, if any man be in Christ, he is a new creature. Old things are passed away. Behold, you just can't say that word softly. You can't say, behold. You have to say, behold. Amen? Amen. Amen. Behold, all things are what? New. And that brings us right back to this. New life. All things have become new. Now Galatians 6:14 says, but God forbid that I should glory save in the cross of our Lord Jesus Christ, by whom the world is crucified unto me and I unto the world. So through the cross of Christ, I now have new life in Jesus Christ. He plants new desires into my heart, new love into my heart. Listen to me. The unsaved man doesn't want to hear the Bible. Hey, he thinks that it is a nutty thing to come in here and to listen to some preacher 40 minutes yelling at him. He ain't going to do that. But a saved man says, this is really interesting. You mean Christ's blood through the virgin birth washing all my sins away? I'm reconciled. If you're saved this morning and you're hearing that this morning, you're going, ooh, this is good this morning. Yeah. Yeah, I've been redeemed. Jesus loves me. Yeah, I got new life. The man that's without Christ going, when this getting over anyways? But when you have Christ, you have this new appetite. You have these new desires. You want some new friends. On Wednesday night, instead of going to the club, you want to go to church. You no longer want to listen to music that talks about stabbing your mama and stealing from your neighbor. I'm just saying, when somebody gets saved, they get new friends, new heroes, new activities. It's new life, ladies and gentlemen. And America has gotten, American churches, we've gotten this idea, look at, I'll add God to the rest of my stuff, but ain't no way I'm getting rid of any of that stuff. And don't you be preaching about my Facebook now. I just think Jesus ought to live there too. Every part of our life, God wants to give you a new life. Salvation is an exchanged life. It's an exchange. I give him my old tattered garments. He gives me robes of righteousness. I give him the old patterns that did nothing but break my heart. And he gives me the solace of his Holy Spirit and the promises of his word. Hey, it's a good deal to get saved.
3: Amen.
2: And to know Christ as your Savior. Colossians 3:9, lie not one to another, seeing that ye have put off the old man with his deeds, and have put on the new man, which is renewed in knowledge after the image of him that created him. Pretty simple stuff. Every day we get up. Every day when you get up and you take off your pajamas and you clean up, you put on something new. Every day God says, I want you to take a few minutes with me, and I want you to say, now, Lord, I want to put off anything that doesn't please you now. Any old habits, anything I used to say or do, I want my children to say, we got a new daddy. I want my wife to say, she's got a new husband. I want my husband to say, he's got a new wife. I want my neighbor to say, something happened to him. There's something different about him. There's something new. There's something pure. There's something special going on in that life. It's new life in Jesus Christ. Are you in Christ? Do you have a relationship with him, whereas he is your Savior, and you know that if you died, you would be in eternal heaven with him? Are you in Christ today? And if you're in Christ, are you taking off the old and putting on the new? Are you growing this morning? Or is there something that needs to get dumped out? I'll tell this story and I'm done. I preached a message like this about 25 years ago. One of our men, I never know who's listening or what's happening. He went home. He had a collection of every kind of filthy rock music a man could have. Cursing, heavy metal, wicked. He had all stacks of pornography. He had all different kinds of wicked paraphernalia for his drugs. And he had just been saved, and he heard about out with the old and in with the new. One of our other men works for Waste Management. That's the garbage company. He said, Pastor, he said, I went up to this guy's house. There was a trash can so full of rock and roll music and marijuana pipes and all kinds of liquor and all kinds of different paraphernalia. He said, I couldn't help but notice as we pulled up that it was just flowing out of that garbage can, all this different dirty pictures. He said, we picked it up and threw it in. And then he said, wasn't long later, about a month later, I saw a sticker on their car, Lancaster Baptist Church. And he said, I went and I asked him. He said, yeah, I got saved. Things are different now. That's new life, my friend. Things should be different now with Christ.
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1: We serve in the absence of our Lord and Savior, Jesus Christ. While He's up there, we're down here, picking up where He left off. Loving like He loved. Helping like He helped. Serving like He served. Ministering like He ministered. In fact, we're not only doing it in His stead, we're doing it exactly like He did it. Because He said the same thing to the host that it says He did in verse number 30. It says He took care of the fallen man. And He says to the host, you take care of him. He did it. We need to do it. Not only that, do it like He did it. Well, how did He do it? If I'm going to do it like He did it, I got to found out like He did it. You know how He did it? He looked beyond what people look like. He looked beyond how they's boogered up. He looked beyond how they were messed up. He looked beyond the outside. Even though He was naked, even though He was wounded, even though He was messed up, He looked beyond that and loved that man and cared for that man and poured His life in that man.

0: As a Christian, what do you do if you are debanked? What does debanked mean? Stay tuned.
1: 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It's tough to come by, but you'll find a helpful perspective in today's edition of The Legal Alert from the Christian Law Association.
0: In today's society, forces against Christianity take many forms. Sometimes the government tries to hinder God's work. In other cases, private businesses follow policies that work against churches and Christians. If a bank decides that it will no longer provide services to you, you should contact the Christian Law Association. This is called debanking a Christian. Depending on your situation, and especially if you're being targeted for religious or political beliefs, we may be able to remedy that situation by law. And we ask you always, pray for Christians who are dealing with these unfair practices. The devil constantly tries to stop the church and God's people from doing what the Lord has commanded us to do. But we aggressively defend Christians, and we need your prayers. It is not right for companies to debank Christians just based on their religious beliefs.
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1: With SRN News, I'm Bob Agnew in Washington. The Supreme Court handed Republicans a big win for the campaign trail, an 8-1 ruling that allows for coordinated activity between campaigns and the party to receive discounted advertising rates.
2: The court issued a stay in the case, concluding that a Fourth Circuit ruling was contrary to that of rulings from numerous other circuits, and that the Democratic candidates launched suits despite their pending challenge to the new FCC rule. The lone justice dissenting was Ketanji Brown Jackson, who broke with her liberal allies on the court to claim that the stay should not have been issued. With the Supreme Court reinstating the rule, political groups and candidates will be able to coordinate their spending on advertisements to receive the best possible rate from networks ahead of the midterms. Bernie Bennett, Washington.
1: Aviation safety investigators are on the scene of a deadly cargo plane crash in South Florida today. Miami-Dade County Sheriff Rosie Cordero-Stutz says authorities responded to news of a plane crash yesterday afternoon.
3: A cargo plane crashed at Miami International Airport as it overran the runway number 30. It came to rest at a field adjacent to the airport.
1: And the investigation is underway. The party is over now for a group of young crypto scammers as their alleged ringleaders goes before a judge this week.
4: 22-year-old Malone Lam, an eighth-grade dropout from Singapore, appears in a Washington, D.C. court this Tuesday. He's expected to be the 11th defendant to plead guilty as the ringleader of a staggering $240 million theft of cryptocurrency. The co-conspirators, young men in their late teens and early 20s, duped a man identified as Victim 7 into turning over the virtual keys to his crypto holdings in 2024. After laundering the money, they went on a wild spending spree, but they also made costly mistakes. One scammer failed to disguise an IP address where he deposited stolen crypto. Another conspirator's parents were targeted in a failed kidnapping attempt. Jennifer King, Washington.
1: This is SRN News.
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5: Here's your forecast on WZYN, the old ship of Zion. Showers and thunderstorms, pretty good possibility for Valdosta for the rest of today. We're going up 90, humid, rain overnight, and we're in the low 70s. More showers and thunderstorms on Tuesday. Around Forsyth, partly cloudy, some showers and thunderstorms, and upper 80s. I'm meteorologist Steve Hamilton on WZYN and online at WZYN.org.

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1: Hebrews chapter 13. We're going to be in verse number 5 tonight. I want to read verses 1 through 5. The majority of you were here last Sunday night. But just a real quick reminder. The message title was that love is the common denominator for the four things that we dealt with in verse 1, verse 2, verse 3, verse 4. The common denominator for all of those was love. Verse number 1 was let brotherly love continue, and that was really where a big portion of the message was found, and I can't reiterate that enough. I don't know about you, I meditated on the service this morning, I meditated on it all afternoon, thought about our children, thought about the offering, so many things were going on in my heart and mind, and I just want to challenge you one more time, let brotherly love continue. Okay, I've been in more than one church this calendar year, more than one church, strong churches, heritage churches, long, rich heritage, where petty divisions have divided and weakened and hurt those ministries. And I want to go on record as saying it's not worth it. It's not worth it. If we're saved, okay, if you're lost, you need to get born again. But if we're saved, it is not worth it. And the children and grandchildren coming up the road behind us are all the reason that we need, apart from the fact that we've got a Heavenly Father, apart from the fact that by this shall all men know that you're my disciples, if you have love one for another, apart from that, right here in our own body, the children and young ones coming along behind us. Then verse number 2, be not forgetful to entertain strangers. Some have entertained angels unawares. We went beyond brothers and talked about strangers, those we don't know as well. I particularly exhorted you in the area of guests that would come our way, and oftentimes we do not know what they may be dealing with. We may not know what landed them here. My wife made this comment to me last night after we left the service where my family sang and my dad preached. She said, we never know who's in the congregation. We never know who's in the audience. And even if you know them physically, you've been acquainted, you've been introduced to them, you do not know what is going on in their heart and life. There's so much I could say there. So number 2, beyond brothers. Number 3, those that are in bonds. And we talked about the fact that that is often used to remind us to deal with and pray for persecuted believers around the globe. And I'm certain we do not do enough of that. But beyond that, I said, what about those locally, those that we pass on the street, those that you see in the checkout line at the grocery store or at Walmart that are in bondage? Every one of us, there's not a doubt in my mind, every one of us, if not in our immediate family, in our extended family, have those that are in bondage to sin. And what if God brought them across the path of another believer who could just speak a word? You're praying. Several of the requests here this evening were for loved ones. And what if God let them cross the path of someone out in the community and they just had the opportunity to speak word? I don't know about you. The devil, devil, flesh, whoever crawls up on my shoulder and says that tract, that word, that brief word of God is good. You know, somebody says, boy, we're getting a lot of rain, aren't we? Yeah, the Lord's kept us from having a drought. You know, I don't know about you. That'll come to my mind and my flesh raises up and goes, they're going to think you a goonie. You're a loon. You're a nut. Am I the only one who has those mental battles? You know, they're going to think you're getting ready to speak in tongues. If I say the Lord gave us the rain we needed for our... Boy, the gardens look good this year. Yeah, the Lord gave us some rain. I don't think they think I'm going to speak and just reminding them of the Lord. Verse number 3. Then number 4, let me say this. Put me down. Put it in your notes. Okay? I love you. Y'all know I love you. 2 or 3 in the congregation last Sunday night and a few Sunday nights ago when we preached on it. And one of our men said to me after service or later that week, he said, "Preacher, that message on fornication, not last Sunday night, about a month ago," he said, "every young person," something to this effect, "every young person in Henderson County ought to hear that." He said, "That'd prevent a whole lot of problems." This is a statement I made last week. We live in a society that has the morals of an alley cat, and that means they have no morals. Now, let me just say to you, in Christian brotherly love, look back at verse 1. Let me say it in Christian brotherly love. 2 or 3 in the congregation look like if I'd cut your throat last week, you wouldn't have bled a drop. Now, maybe you were just going, "Oh, my word, he's preaching on the marriage bed," you know, and maybe that's all it was. And maybe you're as clean as the wind-driven snow, and I hope so. But I'm just telling you, as your pastor, a couple of you look like you'd seen a ghost, and it wasn't Casper. So I don't know if you've been on a site you shouldn't have been on. Somebody say amen. I don't know if it's one of you women hooked on soap operas or a romance novel. Say amen. Or dating sites, profiles. You don't need a profile. You need to get in your prayer closet. If you're not content with singlehood, get in your prayer closet and say, "Jesus, send me a man that we may fight together." That's what David said. That's what Goliath said. "Send me a man that we may fight together." Read it and lay it out before the Lord and say, "Lord, this is my life first. Send me a man." Okay? I know half the married women I know were miserable, but I want to join their ranks. So I don't know why you look like you'd seen a ghost, but if you're in sin, your preacher's here to tell you, get help. I said this morning you're in a safe place. I'm here to tell you tonight you're in a safe place. And if you need help, get it. That don't mean we won't have to deal with something. That don't mean if I stood up here and said, "I got to talk to the men after service," and I brought something out there, that doesn't mean it won't have to be dealt with. But I can tell you one thing. We'll do our best, Brother Morgan, to deal with it the same way Jesus does. Amen. So let's look at verse number 5. "Let your conversation be without covetousness, and be content with such things as ye have. For he hath said, I will never leave thee nor forsake thee." I want to preach tonight on contentment. And as I was meditating, Brother John testified this morning. We've all heard his testimony in other times where he talks about being restless and looking for something. It troubles me to know that there are members of the body of Christ. Your testimony is, and I have no reason to doubt it. It's not my place to anyway, but I have you've given me no reason to doubt it. It troubles me when I realize how many professing Christians are discontented. If Jesus is my all in all, if the body of Christ, if every joint is supplying what is needed in my life, if this really is a family, if God really is who He says He is, and all fullness dwelleth in Christ, if all of that is true, and it is, look at your preacher, there's no reason for me to be discontented. Say, "Brother Raines, what about this?" No, you missed my point. If all of that is true, none of this should cause me to be discontented. I've talked to many of you one-on-one or with my wife and said, you're too focused horizontally. You need to be working vertically. And the devil and the world and the flesh will keep us focused horizontally and looking at spouses and children and parents and co-workers and neighbors and church members. The devil will work on overtime keeping us focused this way. Lift your eyes to Jesus. Everything we've learned out of those minor prophets, if there's nothing else we've learned, is quit looking at what's going on around you and look up to Him. Does that change what's going on around me? Sometimes it does and sometimes it doesn't. I've looked up to Him, looked back down, Miss Mary, and it was worse than the last time I looked at it. You know what He's telling you then? Keep your eyes on me. I'm not just saying what I heard in Sunday school or in training union or at Bible school or Bible college. I'm telling you what is real. Keep your eyes on Jesus. So let's look at what the Bible says about contentment. I think, Jared, he gave me an answer to a very troubling question that most Christians have. If you like it and it bears witness with you, tell me after church. If you think I missed it and shouldn't ever share it with anybody else, tell me that as well. So only you know that I missed it, okay? Number one, look at your conversation. Conversation in the Bible does not mean this. Conversation in your Bible, there's a lot of definitions. The easiest ones that I understand is manner of life. Your daily life. How you live. What you watch, what you listen to, who you talk to, how you use your time. Your manner of life. Are you living like a believer? Are you living like someone who walks in the light versus someone who walks in the darkness? Let your conversation, let's look at our conversation. Three simple things I want to give you about your conversation. Number one, examine it. Examine your life. When was the last time you turned everything off and sat quietly, maybe with a Bible, maybe not? You've all heard a lot of Bible. Just quiet and examine your life. When? You're going, preacher, if I ever get that still, I go to sleep. I understand. But block out 15 minutes. Sit. Find water. Find a mountaintop. Find a valley. Ask Brother Youngblood if you can borrow the farm. Go to a noisy place where all of that just becomes white noise and block it out and commune with the Lord and examine your own heart. This is how serious this is to me, Brother Stephen. I'd be okay if this was my last message. Oh, I'm glad I was able to warn sinners about Jesus this morning. And there's nothing I'd rather do. But I preach to more saved people than I do sinners. And if my last message was on contentment, and because it was my last message, y'all took it and read those notes and said, boy, he taught us about what it means to be condemned. So I'm not just filling the time because this is where I happen to be in Hebrews. I'm preaching to you right from my heart. Number one, your conversation. Would you examine it? You know why the devil keeps us so wired? So we don't have time to sit and examine ourselves. Ecclesiastes gives some very clear warnings about looking at the past and idolizing it. It's real clear, okay, and I'm not going there because I'll get distracted. But Ecclesiastes is real clear about looking back 50 or 100 or 200 years and just idolizing those times. And so I'm not going to do that. But I am going to say this. Our grandparents had a whole lot more time to think when she was using that washboard and he is walking behind a mule. We're real wired. And it is upon us to turn it off. Turn it off. Do whatever it takes to examine your life, to monitor how long you do certain things. Make yourself accountable to somebody you love and say at the end of the day, and don't cheat, don't cheat. Ask somebody at the end of the day, tell me how many text messages I sent today and what the content was. Put your social media on a timer. Whatever is between you and solitude, I'm asking every one of us to search our own heart. Are you with me? Examine your conversation. Write this in your notes if you're taking notes. If not, just make a mental note. I wrote this in my notes, Brother PJ, the book of James, where he compares the Word of God to a mirror. And he says how bad and how sad it is to go look in the mirror and see what manner of man we are and then turn around and walk off and not do anything about it. When the God of the universe cares enough to point something out in my life, rather than bow up at Him, like I do at the doctor when he says, you're overweight, rather than bow up at him, I ought to go, wow, God cared enough to speak to me with that testimony, with that message, with that lesson, with that whatever, that devotional, with that quote I read, whatever. God spoke to me. That is priceless. Examine. Number two, evaluate. You say, Brother Ains, you just said that when you said examine. Oh no, when I examine myself, when I examine my conversation, I get some data. And then I've got to evaluate it and see what does it tell me about myself. Don't just look in the mirror and say, oh, there's a blemish. Oh, there's a mole that has changed colors and is larger than it was 3 weeks ago. No, I evaluate it and I go, I've got to do something about that in my life. So examine yourself. Number two, evaluate what you find. And then I hope you like this alliteration. The next one is excavate. Excavate means to dig it out. When I evaluate myself, when I find things there that shouldn't be there, when I find that my conversation vertically is not pleasing the Lord. And anybody you know who's got horizontal trouble, the preacher's here to tell you tonight, it started vertically. Anybody who you're backing out and they back out at the same time and they can't laugh it off and go, oh, I'm sorry, I'll pull up. But that the least little thing, somebody should have laughed or said preach or something. Everybody's gone. When my fuse is that short, there's inner trouble. When my fuse is that short, there's... Honey, when my fuse is that short, it ain't you, it's me. Okay? Number three, excavate. Get it out. Number one, your conversation. Look at me. Don't nod. Don't smile. Don't raise your hand. Don't answer out loud. Just... would you examine your conversation this week? Would you evaluate it? Would you dig out what's not supposed to be there? Church, we're supposed to be growing in grace. This fall will be 8 glorious years that since I preached my first message in this church, the winter will be 8 years that he's been. We ought to be farther down the road than we were 8 years ago. And I know everything's not outward and visible, I understand that. But if we just come here and I like you and you like me and we're a happy family, look at me, that's not worth a whole lot. Because you can get that down at the Ruritan Club. You can get that down at the Civitan Club. You can get that down at the Woodworkers Guild. You can get that out at the Quilting Bee. We need to be growing in grace. We need to be growing in... we ought to be better Christians than we were 8 years ago. We ought to be better prayer warriors than we were 8 years ago. We ought to be more mature and able to overlook one another's faults better than we did 8 years ago. If we're the same mess we were 8 years ago, something's not right in the house of God. That's good preaching. Not because it's me, because it's Bible. I guarantee... I don't say anybody's name. I guarantee you I could say a name of a long-standing church in Western North Carolina, and there's a characteristic you could identify with them. I'm not asking us to set ourselves in judgment over anybody. I know a church in the upstate, their reputation, their testimony is poor business deals. Other businessmen in the upstate will say, ooh, don't, you don't want to deal with any of them. Right, wrong, or indifferent, that ought not to be our testimony. God forbid that a church anywhere have that kind of testimony. Gossiping, backbiting, every 3 years a split. That's wicked. That's not of God. You say, Brother Ryan, so, you know, things happen, and if it be possible, as much as lieth within you, live peaceably with all men. And every 3 years, they find out it ain't possible. Not of God. I'm not thinking of anybody's church, okay? That's one good thing about being an hour away from where you spent 45 years of your life. I'm not thinking of anybody. But if you know somebody that has the reputation, let me tell you the rest of the story, and I don't know who we're even talking about. I don't know if we're talking about anybody, so I'm sure that'll go over good on the radio. If you know somebody who fits that description, let me tell you what else goes along with that. They don't reach the next generation. they haven't reached generation 2 and generation 3. It don't happen. There's confusion in every evil work. Everybody with me? I'm not picking. I'm trying to help us. Conversation. Number 2, look at the verse. Let your conversation be without. What's the next word, please? Has one definition. Love and money. Go to 1 Timothy. Ecclesiastes says, money answereth all things. If you want to buy some bread and peanut butter and pork rinds tomorrow at Ingles, now ain't that a combination? You better have some money when you get to the register. Takes money. Money answereth all things. But only you and God know, and your checkbook or your card statement know if you love it. I can't tell you you love it. Oh, well, sure you can, preacher. You can tell by what they drive if they love it. No. Your car could be in such bad shape, 3 wreckers followed you into the parking lot hoping you'd break down, and they wanted to take bids on who got to haul you in. That can be your story, and you can love money. You can drive in here in a $75,000 vehicle. You can drive in here and be Walton. What's his name? Sam. Easy come, easy go. Y'all with me? So how I live, what I dress, what kind of shoes I wear, does not mean I'm going to say more about that in just a minute. 1 Timothy 6:10. For the love of money is the root of all evil, which while some have coveted after, they've erred from the faith. Look at that. Erred from the faith. Oh, Brother Ains, it ain't that big of a deal. What if it causes you to stray from the faith? Erred from the faith, pierced themselves through with many sorrows. So number 2, all I want to say about covetousness is, it's the love of money. Now look at the last part of the verse, back in Hebrews 13. Let your conversation be without covetous. Be content with such things as you have. What's my next C word? Contentment. Please listen to me carefully. A Jewish man went to his rabbi. He said, "Sir, Eastern Europe, sir, help us. Please help us. There's 9 in one house. It's miserable. One of them's my mother-in-law. There's children. And my wife's brother who won't work. There's 9 of us in one house. It's awful. Rabbi, help me." The rabbi said, "Do you have a goat?" He said, "I do." He said, "Bring the goat inside." "Sir, bring the goat inside and come see me in a week." He went back. He said, "How are things?" "Oh, sir, they're worse than ever. It has fleas. It stinks. The children are flea bitten. It's horrible." He said, "Get rid of the goat and see me in a week." He came back to see him. He said, "How is your life?" He said, "It's never been better. It's amazing. It's peaceful. It doesn't stink. There's no fleas." Are y'all with me? Am I preaching to you or me or all of us? He said, "My life's never been better." He said, "This is awesome." He said, "It's so peaceful now. It smells so clean." Contentment is a state of mind and heart. Look at the preacher. It has nothing to do with your conditions. I'm getting some nods from people that never respond. "Thank you, Jesus. I'm slain." Others are dabbing their eyes, and others are going, "It has everything to do with my conditions, and how dare you say otherwise? I could change your conditions, and you'd still be the same miserable wretch you are right now. And am I denying some conditions are horrible?" No. Contentment's found here. I could wave a wand and change everything about your condition. And if you're not content, if you're not at peace, Brother John, if you're not at content with yourself and with your God, me changing your wife ain't going to help you. Did I get your attention? Contentment's this way. Contentment's this way. I've proven it in my own life. That is incredible. Preach! Hey, man! Philippians 4:11. Turn there, please. Y'all won't help me. I'm going to help myself. I'm just teasing. I promise you I'm teasing. Philippians 4:11. My counseling ministry has never gone very far. People have come to me and said, I need this fixed, and I need this fixed, and I need this fixed. I said, until you're at peace with God, it ain't going to change anything. Oh, yes, it would. God, in His sovereign sense of humor, somebody say amen. In His sovereign sense of humor, would fix X, Y, and Z. And they were still miserable. And here's where my train jumped the track. I said, you as miserable as you were 6 months ago, and God fixed everything you was whining to Him about. It's called the human condition. And our human condition is a mess. And until we get it fixed by the grace of God and the Spirit of God and the Word of God and the house of God and the man of God and the people of God, until we let that fix all that, it ain't changing nothing. That's horrible English, but it's true. 4:11 of Philippians. Not that I speak in respect of want, for I've learned... Aren't you glad He learned it? He didn't say, for I am... And what's, no, I've learned. That means at one time Paul wasn't this way. Paul had to learn something. We ought to all be up right now running a lap. Woo! Paul had to learn it. If Paul had to learn it, and everything God said good about Paul, Paul had to learn this, there's hope for me and you. That's good. That gives me hope. I've learned in whatsoever state I am. That is not a geographical state in the United States of America. Somebody said, well, he ain't never been to Arkansas. He ain't talking about states. He's talking about conditions. I've learned in whatsoever state I am therewith to be content. The key word in that verse is learned. There we go. Ephesians 4:28. Talking about contentment. Let him that stole steal no more. Can I get a witness? Parents, best thing you ever do if your child steals a pack of gum is act like that was the biggest thing since Al Capone. Ooh, scare them to death. I'd drive by the jail. I don't really like the idea of making them afraid of policemen. That seems counterproductive to me, but I would drive by the jail and I'd find some pictures of old jails, Alcatraz. What they do to little boys who steal gum. That's just me. Let him that stole steal no more. Rather, let him labor. If you know somebody who's looking for work, would you pray for them? Yes, working with his hands, the thing which is good, that he may be able to buy more toys. Did I say there was anything wrong with toys? No. You work so you can give. You can work so you can give. Josh, I believe God's got a job for you coming up soon. After you give the Lord what's His, I just do something for somebody on purpose. And you're a give. You're a kind person. You've done that before. I'm just throwing that out there because this recent trial's drug on. Think what you want to. I want the Lord to know He can trust me. He's blessed me. He's been good to me. Sometimes I'd give extra on purpose. Just say, Lord, here's some rent money for the air you let me breathe this week. You say, Brother, I ain't doing that. You go down to mission, they'll charge you for air. You let them hook you up to an oxygen machine and see if it don't show up on that invoice. Somebody say amen. I'd rather give it to Jesus. Blood. Lord, I didn't have to pay for any blood this week. Here's a tip. I tip for good service. I tip extra good for good service. Lord, you've been real good to me this week. Here's a little extra. Does he need it? No. Does he let me get involved in what he's doing? Yes. That he may have to give. Number one is learn. Number two is your motive. Look in Luke 12. Contentment. In Luke 12, I hear pages. Keep looking. Look in chapter 12, verse 15. You know, Jesus said a lot about money. Awful lot. Take heed, beware of covetousness, for a man's life consisteth not in the abundance of things which he possesseth. You don't have to answer me out loud, because if you got it wrong, you'd think I was setting you up. He did not say there was anything wrong in possessing things. Hebrews 13 doesn't say that. I'm getting ready to go back there and end this message. He didn't say there was anything wrong with it, but he did say that's not what makes up your life. When that makes up your life and you lose those things, your life's a wreck. But when your life is all wrapped up in Him, the things come. Woo, that's fun, man. We got jet skis. Let's go down the lake. That's all right. Don't go on the Lord's day. Don't take your clothes off and go naked. It's all right. It's all right. Enjoy it. But easy come, easy go. He says, "Aunt, you've had toys long enough. Sell that and give it to the next Bible offering. Your life's still good." Hebrews 13, I'm through. Not a thing in the world wrong with enjoying those things. Here's where preachers get me, and I'm not here to trash them. I love them. Appreciate any man that shares the Word of God with me. They're real good at railing on the things that they don't enjoy. But if you hang around them 30 minutes, they've got things they enjoy that don't mean a hill of beans to me. They might, all that leather work, what you doing investing in this machine and that machine? And what did you buy this woodwork? What did you do that for? And then you find out that they've got $45,000 in knives. If you leave out of this church to preach to somebody, don't do that. That's stupid. With a T. S-T-U-P-I-T. Stupid. You kids don't go home and say stupid, okay? We didn't let our kids say it. I'm trying to make a point. I'm not sure if that made it right. But five, you ready? Let your conversation be without covetousness, all God's people said. Be content with such things as you have, all God's people said. Look at this last half of the verse. Four is a conjunction. Just tying the ideas together. For he hath said, I will never leave thee nor forsake thee. If you'll be honest, when you read that, you're going, what does that have to do with this? Y'all with me? Be content with such things as you have. For he hath said, I will never leave thee nor forsake thee. Do what? It doesn't matter what things you have. If you've got a lot of things or not many things, if you've got a few... See, here, when I read that, boys, I get on y'all all the time about aiming high. Learning something. Learn a trade. Aim high. Find out what your skills are and develop them. Don't be a slug. Don't be a drag on society. You with me? Be productive. Be so good at your skill, you have to turn down work. That's an awesome place to be. I'm preaching truth. You get so good at what you're doing, when you're at the negotiating table, you're the one setting the price. Okay? This is all good. This is true. So he's not knocking anybody for having or enjoying things, but he's saying, he hath said, I'll never leave thee nor forsake thee. So here's what I was telling you my inner struggle sometimes is, Stephen. I'm like, Because some people read that verse and they go, sell everything, live in a tent. You can tell he's materialistic by the house he lives in and the car he drives. He's eat up with materialism. You're eat up with pride because of the tent you live in. I didn't say living in a tent was wrong. If we lost everything we owned. The other night it was raining so hard. I'm not trying to make you feel sorry for us. God's taking 40 people in that valley. Doug, 40 people in that little valley up 176 between us and the interstate. 40 people, Aaron, lost their homes in May. I didn't lose my home. I ain't special. 1,000 people lost theirs in California last Monday. I don't know how many's lost them since Monday. 1,000 lost them on Monday. God didn't have to spare my house. She got up the other night. It was pouring so hard. She said, I went and looked at a certain tree because she said, I knew if it was gone, we were next.

0: AAC. I don't know why that won't stick in my head. I can remember meaningless bits of information, but I can't decide if you're an electrician or an HVAC man. Get certified and get so good and so reliable. When you tell somebody you're going to be there. Ain't that a concept? To where in West North Carolina, they're bidding on you online, and you're watching the salary go up and up and up and up. Here's the message. Be content with such things as you have, because here's the common denominator last week was love. Here's the common denominator tonight: contentment. A lot of things, live in a chalet, be content. Live in a travel trailer, be content. You follow me? Be content. He has said, I'll never leave thee, forsake thee. Who's your life wrapped up in? Jesus or things? Jesus or things. He is not saying it is wrong to want better. But you have to do that without a love of money, because he's already told us that was wrong. So what I do, Brother John, I tell you, I compare Scripture with Scripture. If a young man wants to marry one of my daughters, I want to see a young man with some drive. Well, I ain't got running water. My grandparents were raised without running water. You're materialistic because you want running water. He's a nut. Did y'all know there's nuts in independent Baptist churches? No drive, no initiative. And their way of doing that is acting spiritual and going from church to church and wanting handouts and calling themselves missionaries. Who are you a missionary to? How many souls you won? How many churches you planted? Are you faithful to your church? Contentment. Conversation, covetousness, contentment. 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
1: There's nothing quite like stepping back in time to the 2026 family reunion, the Jubilee, and a live recorded service. 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

0: 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Stay tuned.
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0: In today's society, forces against Christianity take many forms. Sometimes the government tries to hinder God's work. In other cases, private businesses follow policies that work against churches and Christians. If a bank decides that it will no longer provide services to you, you should contact the Christian Law Association. This is called debanking a Christian. Depending on your situation, and especially if you're being targeted for religious or political beliefs, we may be able to remedy that situation by law. And we ask you always, pray for Christians who are dealing with these unfair practices. The devil constantly tries to stop the church and God's people from doing what the Lord has commanded us to do. But we aggressively defend Christians, and we need your prayers. It is not right for companies to debank Christians just based on their religious beliefs.
1: The Legal Alert with Attorney David Gibbs Jr. is a presentation of this station and the Christian Law Association.

And now, our verse of the day. 2 Peter 3, verse 9. The Lord is not slack concerning His promise, as some men count slackness, but is long-suffering to usward, not willing that any should perish, but that all should come to repentance. 2 Peter 3, verse 9.

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0: SRN News. I'm Bob Agnew in Washington. An Amazon cargo plane has crashed at Miami International Airport, killing at least five people.
1: Authorities say the Boeing 767 overran a runway Sunday afternoon after arriving from San Juan, Puerto Rico, striking vehicles and bursting into flames.
0: And that is Ken Lorman, who says there's also an update on the ongoing investigation.
1: The plane overran a runway at Miami International Airport, and flights were paused at the busy travel hub. Plumes of black smoke poured from it. The Federal Aviation Administration says the aircraft was heading into Florida from San Juan, Puerto Rico. Videos and images show the plane stopped beyond the airport runway as smoke billowed into the air.
0: That is Ken Lorman reporting. U.S. Envoy Steve Witkoff and Jared Kushner say they held encouraging talks in Kiev about trying to end the war with Moscow.
2: On behalf of President Trump, Steve and I are going to be doing everything we can. 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

0: Welcome to Lighting the Old Paths broadcast, the ministry of Lighthouse Baptist Church in Plains, Georgia, with Pastor James Burke. We're glad you've joined us today and trust that this time in God's Word will be a help and a blessing to you.
1: Exodus chapter number 14, and we're going to read verse number 4 as our text this evening. Same message that we preached this morning. Of course, our text was Genesis chapter number 9, verse 11 through 15. And the title of the message is, When God Says I Will. And I told you, kind of in introduction, and I don't think I said this, but this will probably at least be a three-part message. And next week, or I don't really know when I'll preach it, but we'll deal with that word calls a little bit that I mentioned this morning. But we dealt this morning with His I Will may announce judgment. His I Will may announce mercy. His I Will reveals His remembrance. And all of that was about the flood and the destruction and judgment that came with that. However, we kind of cross several generations now, and we look in Exodus chapter 14, and look with me at verse number 4. This is God speaking again, and I will harden Pharaoh's heart, that he shall follow after them, and I will be honored upon Pharaoh and upon all his host, that the Egyptians may know that I am the Lord, and they did so. Notice those I wills there. If you listen any at all, you understand where this message is going to go. This message is going to go to the fact that he says, I'm doing all this so that they may know that I am the Lord. There's times in our lives when God wills some things in our lives, but he's doing it so that we come out knowing who he is. Amen. And so again, tonight I continue this message, and we'll be done in a few minutes. When God says, I will. I want us to notice this in this point. His I will determines the outcome. First, under this, we see that God knew Pharaoh's intentions. He said, I will harden Pharaoh's heart that he follow after them. He knew that Pharaoh would pursue the Israelites. God has just allowed them to be let go, and he is telling Moses and he is telling the people that, hey, I just want you to know that Pharaoh's going to come and he's going to bear after you and he's going to chase you. The enemy's going to be on your heel. But God knew Pharaoh's intentions. Can I say this? God knows the enemy's intentions. I don't know if y'all would even do it. I don't know that you would even do it. But Thursday night of Camp Canaan, July, Brother Ryan Goins preached a message about the enemy. My goodness. I thought about him coming down here and preaching that message. Brother David, I don't know that I've ever asked a preacher to preach a certain message. Thought about it, but man, he preached about that enemy. Your adversary as a roaring lion walketh about seeking whom he may devour. And he got to digging down in that, and he said, lions might roar. He said, but male lions don't hunt. He said, he lets the lionesses hunt. And he said, he went through it all. And what it ended up, Brother Jim, was our adversary is toothless. He's weak. He's old. He's decrepit. Now I got to thinking about all those, that old serpent. Old Slewfoot. All of those. Now I'm still going to preach that verse that he's like a lion and he's on the prowl. I'm still going to do it because it's so applicable to us. Man, I've been thinking about this thing and how that God knows the intentions of the enemy, and God's already pulled every one of his teeth. He might roar. He might scare you, but he really can't do anything to you. God knew the intentions of Pharaoh. God knew Israel's location. I need you to look with me, verse number 3. Let's just read verse 1 down through verse number 4 again. And the Lord spake unto Moses, saying, speak unto the children of Israel that they turn and encamp before Pahairoth between Migdol and the sea, over against Baal Zephon, before it shall ye encamp by the sea. So he says, I want you to go to this place and I want you to set up camp. For Pharaoh, here's the verse, will say of the children of Israel, they are entangled in the land, the wilderness hath shut them in. So God knew Pharaoh's intentions, but he also knew Israel's location. He knew exactly where they would be. Matter of fact, if I'm not mistaken, verse number 2 says, speak to the children of Israel that they turn and encamp. God instructed them where to be. Have you ever found yourself instructed by God to a place where there is no life, where there is no fun, there is no sustenance, everything seems dead, everything seems dried up, all the brooks are dead, all the fruit have withered, there is no life whatsoever around you? Know tonight that God knows exactly what He's doing. And He knows exactly where you are. God deliberately led Israel to this place where they appeared trapped. But the reason He did this is because He knew that in Pharaoh's heart, now it does say that I will harden Pharaoh's heart. In other words, God even put this thought of pursuing into Pharaoh's heart. And He did so because He thought they were trapped. God also knew how the matter would end. He knew where they were. He knew that it appeared to everyone, including them, that they were trapped by the land. He knew that Pharaoh would pursue after them and attempt to entrap them and overcome them, but God knew how it would end. And let's be honest, when we see our adversary coming, we start shaking in our boots. And probably rightly so. I don't know that I've ever fought the devil head on. He's probably got some short bus over there that's got the imps and devils that I have to fight. I mean, them devils that don't walk around. I mean, just the least of the least of the devils. That's probably who he sticks on me. But even then, Brother Jody, it's God that does the fighting. It's God that does the fight. And so when we hear that devil roar and we feel the earth shake because the enemy of God's people is on the prowl, just like them, we see the enemy approaching and we begin to fuss and complain. We begin to murmur. We begin to doubt in our heart. And Israel saw the army approaching. Here it is. I made this quote yesterday. The people thought this was all about escape. They thought, okay, God has allowed us to get away from bondage. God has allowed us to get out of Egypt. The people thought this was all about escape, but to God it was all about honor. God said, I'm going to release you from your bondage. I'm going to set you free. I'm going to do all of these things, but it's not necessarily for you. It's so that I get the honor. Verse number 17. And I, behold, I will harden the hearts of the Egyptians, and they shall follow them, and I will get me honor upon Pharaoh and upon all his host, upon his chariots and upon his horsemen. God didn't leave anything out. He said, everybody that's pursuing, it's going to be for my honor. God knew how the matter would end. God spoke before the way opened. Verse 17, he says, I will harden the hearts of the Egyptians, and they shall follow them. If you continue on and you see that they, verse number 20, they came between the camp of the Egyptian and of the Israelites. It was a cloud of darkness to them, but it gave light to the Israelites. Verse 21, Moses stretched out his hand over the sea, and the Lord caused the sea to go back by a strong east wind all that night, and made the sea dry land, and the waters were divided. God spoke before the way opened up. God said, I will, while the sea was still closed. Verse 17, there is no way out. They're now, they're eyeball to eyeball with the Red Sea, and they don't know what to do. Enemies pursuing them in the back, and they could hear the horse's hooves. They could see the dust. The enemy's coming, Moses. What are we going to do? God says, I will. But then we also see this. God caused his will to bring himself honor. Look with me again at verse 21. Moses stretched his hand, but the Lord caused the sea to go back by a strong east wind all that night. If you'll read with me a couple more verses tonight, verse number 30 and 31, and then a few verses down into chapter 15. You know what happened? You know that the children of Israel went over the Red Sea, or went through the Red Sea on dry ground. You know that the enemy, the armies of Pharaoh were in the midst of that, and God caused the sea to fall in on them and drown every single one of them. Verse number 30 of chapter 14. Thus the Lord saved Israel that day out of the hand of the Egyptians, and Israel saw the Egyptians dead upon the seashore. And Israel saw that great work which the Lord did upon the Egyptians, and the people feared the Lord and believed the Lord and his servant Moses. Verse 15. And you could read through just about verse 22 or so. But we'll read the first two verses of chapter 15. Then sang Moses and the children of Israel this song unto the Lord, and spake, saying, I will sing unto the Lord, for he hath triumphed gloriously. The horse and his rider hath he thrown into the sea. The Lord is my strength and song, and he has become my salvation. He is my God, and I will prepare him an habitation. My father's God, and I will exalt him. So God, through all of this, caused his will, the I will, to bring himself honor and glory. If you're anything like me tonight, you go through troubles or whatever it is, and you get so tore up and you get so worried, and you finally come out of it, you see the end of it. And you may say, thank God, you may spend a time in prayer, but too often, even then, we don't give him the glory. We give him thanks for it, but we don't give him the glory.
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1: With SRN News, I'm Bob Agnew in Washington. An Amazon cargo plane has crashed at Miami International Airport, killing at least five people.
2: Authorities say the Boeing 767 overran a runway Sunday afternoon after arriving from San Juan, Puerto Rico, striking vehicles and bursting into flames. Three people were critically injured. Two others suffered less serious injuries. The pilot and co-pilot were trapped aboard. More than 60 rescue units responded. The National Transportation Safety Board is sending a team to investigate. Ken Lorman reporting.
1: Dallas is tightening security ahead of this week's landmark Republican midterm convention. That includes canceling permits for a planned anti-Trump protest nearby. Dallas officials have revoked permits for a September 10th demonstration near the Republican convention. That's where President Trump and Vice President Vance are both expected to appear. Police say they need to direct coordination with the organizers before approving demonstrations near the venue. U.S. Envoy Steve Witkoff and Jared Kushner say that they have held encouraging talks in Kiev aimed at ending the war with Russia. Witkoff told reporters,
3: "My job with and Jared's job together is to bring the parties together, to narrow the issues between them, to create good communication channels, and hopefully we began that process constructively, and we're confident that there'll be a good resolution here."
1: President Zelensky said the talk covered a wide array of issues, including air defense and a winter package of support and security guarantees. The accused ringleader of a cryptocurrency gang headed for court in Washington, D.C. this week. 22-year-old Malone at Lamb, allegedly part of a network of young men in their late teens, early 20s, who duped a stranger out of more than $240 million worth of Bitcoin, a scam they managed to pull off back in 2024. This is SRN News.
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5: Here's your forecast on WZYN, the old ship of Zion. Showers and thunderstorms, pretty good possibility for Valdosta for the rest of today. We're going up 90, humid, rain overnight, and we're in the low 70s. More showers and thunderstorms on Tuesday. Around Forsyth, partly cloudy, some showers and thunderstorms, and upper 80s. I'm meteorologist Steve Hamilton on WZYN and online at WZYN.org.

Looking for a church where the old-time way is still alive and well? Victory Baptist Church of Valdosta, Georgia cordially invites you to come and worship with us. You will hear traditional hymns and southern gospel music, a spirit-filled choir, and preaching from the Word of God by Pastor Steve Ward. 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Another vital ministry of Victory Baptist Church is Victory Christian School, which has been in operation since 1984, providing a quality education in a Christian environment for over 30 years. This is your personal invitation to be involved in a ministry where your needs can be met both spiritually and socially, where the membership is like family, and where God is manifest and worshiped. 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

0: With SRN News, I'm Bob Agnew in Washington. The NTSB is on the scene of an Amazon jetliner crash yesterday that happened at Miami-Dade International Airport in Miami. At least five people are known to have been killed when that plane careened off the end of the runway and into some cars. The U.S. Supreme Court handed Republicans a big win for the campaign trail in an 8-1 ruling, allowing for coordinated activity between campaigns and the party to receive discounted ad rates. The court issued a stay in the case, concluding that a Fourth Circuit ruling was contrary to that of rulings from numerous other circuits. The Environmental Protection Agency has launched a new approach towards some forms of plastic waste, removing regulatory barriers by treating some plastic recycling as a form of manufacturing rather than waste disposal. Those are all under new EPA guidelines administered by President Trump. This is SRN News.
1: In our busy world, family time is frequently neglected. It is vital that we give attention to our families while we can. And it is especially important to give attention to what God says in His Word about our homes. For the next few moments, let's join Scott Pauling as we open the Scriptures and find God's message for your family.
2: Our God is a miracle-working God. I'm not ashamed to say that. I'm not afraid to say it. I still believe that our God is able to do anything He desires to do, any way He wants to do it, anywhere He is allowed to work. And so, without any doubt or hesitancy, I can say to you today, there's nothing too hard for the Lord. Now, we know, of course, that throughout Scripture, there were certain times when the Lord demonstrated that miracle power in unique and unusual ways. Almost without exception, it was at some critical juncture in Israel's history where He was revealing Himself and He was validating His message. And one of those eras was, of course, when our Lord Jesus Christ walked the earth. You remember during His 3.5-year earthly ministry, repeatedly, our Lord was performing miracles, and the ultimate of which was His own personal resurrection from the dead. He came out of the grave. That, friends, is a miracle-working God. But recently, I've been just meditating on the fact that so many of these miracles took place in the context of home, of family, which I find very interesting. For example, He healed the nobleman's son. Do you remember that? He healed Peter's mother-in-law. He raised a widow's son. He healed Jairus' daughter. He healed the Syrophoenician woman's daughter. He healed that demon-possessed boy whose father was so desperate he didn't know what to do. He raised Lazarus from the dead. You remember Lazarus' sisters, Mary and Martha, and their mourning and their grieving, and then how the Lord Jesus stepped into that situation. And in fact, if you look at all the miracles of Jesus, in some way they affected some family, because everybody is someone's son, someone's daughter, someone's brother or sister, someone's mother or father. You think about the demon-possessed man that our Lord met in the graveyard, and He delivered him, set him free. Don't you know that man went home different? Don't you know that his wife and his children were forever changed because of how the Lord Jesus had touched that man's life? And so today, I want to point out to every listener that our God is able to do His miracle work in your family. I don't know what you're dealing with. I don't know what desperate situation is staring you in the face. I will say this, that the greatest miracles are not the miracles that touch the physical and the material and the temporal. They are the miracles that change the spiritual and the eternal. The greatest miracle Christ ever performs is the saving of a soul. And so perhaps it's a lost child, a wayward family member, a prodigal. I don't know who I'm talking to, and I don't know what it is you're dealing with, but I want to tell you today on the authority of the Word of God that our God is able. And to prove it, I want to take you to Christ's first miracle. Would you open your Bible today to John chapter number 2? Because John 2 really picks up right where we left off. We've been talking about the silent years of our Lord Jesus Christ and His relationship with Mary in the home. And when you come to John chapter 2, Jesus and Mary have a most interesting exchange, a conversation, and the very first miracle grows out of it. John 2 verse 1 says, "And the third day there was a marriage in Cana of Galilee, and the mother of Jesus was there. And both Jesus was called and his disciples to the marriage, and when they wanted wine, the mother of Jesus saith unto him, They have no wine. And Jesus saith unto her, Woman, what have I to do with thee? Mine hour is not yet come. His mother saith unto the servants, Whatsoever he saith unto you, do it." Now there's a lot of truth packed in this passage. May I just say parenthetically before we go into it much further, that it's my conviction that our Lord Jesus did not turn water into an alcoholic beverage. When people read wine, immediately their mind goes to what we think of wine today. But you have to be familiar with the ancient custom and the Eastern world and the fact that wine was the fruit of the vine and could refer both to that which was fermented, but also and very frequently to that which was not fermented. And I believe our God is a consistent God. I don't believe the God who said that wine is a mocker, strong drink is raging, and whosoever is deceived thereby is not wise, would then turn around and make wine and give it to all these people at a wedding. So that's a subject perhaps for another series, but I want to say to you, our Lord is performing a miracle at a marriage, at a wedding celebration, and this is what is so important to remember. He was sanctifying this event by his presence. In fact, sometimes we even say that when we are at weddings. Ministers will say, "Our Lord performed his first miracle at the marriage in Cana of Galilee and hallowed the institution of marriage." Well, actually, he hallowed the institution of marriage way back in Genesis chapter 2. You see, our Lord was the one who instituted marriage to start with. But it is significant that his first miracle takes place at a marriage. And of course, you know the story. They have no wine, and the Lord tells them to fill the water pots with water. And when they start drawing out, it's not water any longer. Now it is the most wonderful fruit of the vine they've ever tasted. In fact, the Bible says in verse number 9, "When the ruler of the feast had tasted the water that was made wine and knew not whence it was, but the servants which drew the water knew, the governor of the feast called the bridegroom and saith unto him, Every man at the beginning doth set forth good wine, and when men have well drunk, then that which is worse, but thou hast kept the good wine until now." I love that. Oh, friends, Jesus always saves the best for last. Yes, he does. Sin gives you its best up front, and it's all downhill from there. The world is deteriorating, but our Lord is saving the best for last for his people. And then we read this verse, John chapter 2, verse number 11. "This beginning of miracles did Jesus in Cana of Galilee, and manifested forth his glory, and his disciples believed on him." Now, the law of first mention, the first miracle, this beginning of miracles, tells us several things. It tells us basically that his purpose in the miracles was not simply to perform miracles. It was to reveal his own glory, and it was so people would believe on him. And let's put this in the context of family and your situation today. In fact, consider all the miracles that Jesus did and the way they touched families and the way they impacted homes. May I give you two or three applications today? First of all, I want to say to you that our Lord wants to work in families. It's beautiful to see how the Lord Jesus can step into the most desperate, dire situations. I don't know what kind of mess you find yourself in today. I don't know what circumstance you are enduring, but I know this, our Lord Jesus is with you if you're a believer, because he promised he would never leave you and never forsake you. If you're not a believer, I say to you today, believe on the Lord Jesus Christ and thou shalt be saved. Put your faith in Christ and recognize the presence of Christ in your heart and in your home. And when the Lord Jesus is there, you have access to all of God's riches in Christ Jesus. All of the resources of heaven are at the disposal of the person who knows Christ as his Savior. And so the first principle is that Jesus wants to be present. He was present at the marriage in Cana of Galilee. Is he present in your home today? Have you acknowledged his presence? And then, not only does the Lord Jesus want to be there, his power is enough for whatever your need is. I don't know what your need is. The Bible says these people had come to nothing. Very often, that's what the Lord brings us to, nothing. He brings us to nothing not to leave us there. He brings us to nothing to bring us to everything. He brings us to the end of ourselves to bring us to the beginning of his resources. So Today, if you are desperate, if you're like the psalmist at wit's end, you're throwing your hands up, recognize that perhaps heaven is applauding now and saying, good, God's been trying to get you there all along. Jesus is present in your home. God's power is more than enough, but don't miss this application. This is where we must live today. Someone has to believe him. How did this miracle take place? Have you ever pondered this? Because one woman, Jesus' mother, Mary, another guest at the wedding, was willing to believe him. And when you look at every one of the miracles Jesus performed, in any context, somebody had to have faith in him. Some father, some mother, someone had to believe that the Lord Jesus was enough. I wonder today, will you believe on him? Would you believe on him right now? Even wherever you are, would you just bow your head and heart and say to the Lord, Lord, I believe. Maybe like that one desperate father, you have to say, Lord, I believe, help thou mine unbelief. But would you believe on the Lord today for whatever your need is and whatever the need of your family? Because, friend, I want to tell you, our Christ is able to work miracles in every home.
1: For more resources for your marriage and family, visit us at etj.bible and click on the Take the Next Step link, where you'll find many Bible resources that will strengthen your marriage and equip you to raise your children in the ways of the Lord. We highly recommend Scott's book, New Testament Marriage. In it, you'll discover timeless biblical principles from the husband and wife team, Aquila and Priscilla. And these principles are very applicable to your marriage today. From all of us at Enjoying the Journey, thanks for listening today. And until next time, we pray that you will enjoy the journey.

0: And now it's Pulpit Fire from the 2026 Jubilee.
1: We got to have the touch of God. Everything else, we can have it all. But if we don't have the touch of God, it's for the most part in vain. I'd rather have the touch of God than have good sense. I'd rather have the touch of God than have all the abilities in the world. And all the talents in the world and all the influence in the world and to be somebody and I'd rather just to know that God has touched my life. Amen. And I want to say it, if you've never been touched by the Master's strong hand, you're missing something. You're missing something. I wished I'd always known this. And so the old timers knew it. All the old timers knew about this matter of about the calling of God and the ordaining of God and the anointing of God. I was thinking when I walked up tonight, some of the men that I've heard in this building, men like Billy Kelly. He knew what it was.
2: Yes.
1: And men like Estes Perkle. Oh my goodness, I remember the night he preached here. I'll never forget it.

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1: New in Washington. A sheriff says at least five people are dead after an Amazon cargo plane barreled off a Miami airport runway and smashed into cars. Here's correspondent Ken Lorman.
2: The plane overran a runway at Miami International Airport, and flights were paused at the busy travel hub. Plumes of black smoke poured from it. The Federal Aviation Administration says the aircraft was heading into Florida from San Juan, Puerto Rico. Videos and images show the plane stopped beyond the airport runway as smoke billowed into the air.
1: That is Ken Lorman reporting. U.S. Envoy Steve Witkoff and Jared Kushner say they held encouraging talks in Kiev about trying to end the war with Russia.
3: On behalf of President Trump, Steve and I are going to be doing everything we can. We have been doing everything we can to try and find a way out of a mess that was created before President Trump's time.
1: Dallas is tightening security ahead of this week's landmark Republican midterm convention.
4: Dallas officials have revoked permits for a September 10th protest near the Republican convention. That's where President Trump and Vice President Vance are expected to appear. Police say they need direct coordination with organizers before approving demonstrations near an event drawing more than 20,000 people. Protest leaders accuse officers of missing or canceling meetings, but city officials say the priority is keeping attendees, demonstrators, and officers safe. Andrew Stewart reporting.
1: For most Americans, the summer officially ends today on Labor Day. Now the task of getting back to work and back home safely.
5: Folks who left for the long Labor Day holiday weekend are now in the process of heading back home. Traffic on highways building. The misery map at flightaware.com shows the majority of flights running on time so far today. The area of the country where there are delays, Miami, Florida, where an Amazon cargo plane crashed on Sunday.
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6: Here's your forecast on WZYN, the old ship of Zion. Showers and thunderstorms, pretty good possibility for Valdosta for the rest of today. We're going up 90, humid, rain overnight, and we're in the low 70s. More showers and thunderstorms on Tuesday. Around Forsyth, partly cloudy, some showers and thunderstorms, and upper 80s. I'm meteorologist Steve Hamilton on WZYN and online at WZYN.org.
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11: Take your Bibles tonight, if you would. Flip over to Luke chapter number 10. Luke chapter number 10. I want to talk to you on the subject that the Lord wanted Martha's cooking, but He also wanted her company. He not only wanted to eat, but He wanted a fellowship. And sometimes we forget the importance of getting together and coming together. In Luke chapter 10, in verse number 38, the Bible says, "Now it came to pass, as they went, that he entered into a certain village, and a certain woman named Martha received him into her house. And she had a sister called Mary, which also sat at Jesus' feet and heard his words. But Martha was cumbered about much serving, and came to him and said, Lord, doest thou not care that my sister hath left me to serve alone? Bid her, therefore, that she help me. And Jesus answered and said unto her, Martha, Martha, thou art careful and troubled about many things, but one thing is needful. Mary hath chosen that good part which shall not be taken away from her. In this particular passage of Scripture, it involved two sisters, one named Martha, another one named Mary. And these sisters, they are not mentioned in any documentation over history outside of the New Testament. But yet, we see that these two sisters lived together, but they were different. There's at least two reasons for that. Notice that these two ladies here was not a powerful or wealthy type of individuals. They did not have the means in order to be known by everybody within in the community there. But yet, they were a place in which Jesus felt comfortable about going and being with. Back then, and even today in that part of the world, women was not looked at as even human sometimes. It's a male-dominated society. Back then, and even today, don't value a lot of the women's work or even their lives. They look at them as just an ownership or something. It's a thing type of thing. Nothing like what we do here in the United States where we value both male and female. But yet the Lord gave space in Scripture about these two particular ladies. A short version of the story of Mary and Martha is found here in Luke chapter 10, verses 38 through 42. The names of these two sisters seems to kind of match up with their personality. For example, Martha, her name means lady of the house. She ran the thing. Mary, her name means wise woman or wise lady. Mary and Martha of Bethany were two women who knew Jesus very well. They were close friends with him, and they shared some very important episodes in his life. However, it's always amazing how a family like this can have two sisters. Understand, they grew up together, had the same parents, was raised the same way, but both of them was totally different than the other. Now, that's not necessarily a bad thing. You can still be different. They would talk the same thing, but they turn out differently. And I want us to take a look at these two sisters tonight, and I would like to show you three things about them that I think could help you and I in our walk with the Lord. First of all, let's talk about the Savior. In verse number 38 of Luke chapter 10, the Bible says, Now it came to pass, as they went, that he, talking about Jesus, entered into a certain village, and a certain woman named Martha received him unto her house. Now, what is significant in this verse of Scripture here about Jesus entering the house? Well, may I remind you that Jesus, although he was the Son of God, although his home was in heaven, he still thought it was needful to enter into people's homes. And may I say this, he still enters homes today. I want to share some thoughts with you down the line just a moment, just as way of laying the foundation for this message. But we find Jesus often in people's home. For example, in Matthew chapter 8, verse 14, Jesus went to Peter's home. In Matthew chapter 9 and verse 23, Jesus went to the ruler's home. In Luke chapter 7 and verse 36, Jesus went to the Pharisee's house. In Luke chapter 8, verse 41 through 51, Jesus went into the house of Jairus. In Luke chapter 14 and verse 1, Jesus went into the house of the chief Pharisees. In Luke chapter 19, verse 5, Jesus went to Zacchaeus' house. Now, all of these homes Jesus entered, but yet he was probably felt more at home in the home of Mary and Martha than all of the other ones. Now, Jesus was an invited guest. Look in Luke chapter 10 again and look at verse number 38. The Bible says, And a certain woman named Martha received him into her house. He was invited. He didn't break down the door. He didn't barge in, anything of that nature. He was invited by Martha. Now, Mary and Martha probably had many special guests to enter into their home, but never like the day that the Lord Jesus himself came to be with them. G. Campbell Morgan tells about his father who had visited him right after he got married. His father came to his home, walked into the house, went into every room, peeped into each room. And when after he walked through the entire house, his father came out and said, "Yes, all is very nice, but nobody will know by walking through your home whether you belong to God or the devil." G. Campbell Morgan made it a commitment at that time. There was not going to be a room in his house that would not tell the story that he and his house was going to serve the Lord. Every room was special. Every room, whether it was a book or a picture or something, let the people know that walked in that home of his, he is serving the King of Kings and the Lord of Lords. Now, does Jesus abide in your home would be the question. If he abides in your home, is he welcome there? Have you invited him, and do you invite him on a regular basis? Is he the one who's listening to all your conversation? Is he the unseen guest at every meal? You know, it only by those things that we can realize what Jesus is trying to do for us. He wants to visit with us personally. That is, if Jesus was to come, well, that means you got to add some things to your house or take away some things that's in your house. Would you have to say, "Hey, listen, you can't come in right now. Give me a minute. Let me straighten up or put out some stuff." Porter Wagoner, country western singer, and not so wild about country music, but he wrote a song, "What Would You Do?" And in that song, he asked a question, "What would you do if Jesus came to spend some time with you?" Listen to the words. I don't know the song. I don't know how it goes. Don't know anything about it. But the point is not how it's sung as much as it is what is being said here. And the word goes to that song like this. If Jesus came to your house to spend a day or two, if he came unexpectedly, I wonder what you'll do. When you saw him coming, would you meet him at the door with arms outstretched and welcome to your heavenly visitor? Or would you need to change some things before you let him in, like burn some magazines and put the Bible where they're been? Oh, I know that you'll give your nice room to such an honored guest, and all the food you would serve to him would be the very best, and you'll keep assuring him that you were glad to have him there, that serving him in your home was a joy beyond compare. But what about your family conversation? Would it keep up its normal pace? And would you find it hard each meal to say a table grace? Would you be glad to have him stay forever on and on? Or would you sigh of great relief when finally he had gone? If you know, it might be interesting to know the things you would do if Jesus came in person to spend some time with you. What would you do? What would you do if Jesus came to spend some time with you? My question for you tonight is, what would you do if Jesus was to spend some time with you? I guess most of us would go berserk, would we not, if we knew Jesus was coming to our house. He did actually go to the home of Mary and Martha of Bethany. When some folks know company is coming, let me tell you what they do. They make major changes. They clean out rooms that they never cleaned up. They mop floors that hadn't been mopped in a long time. They rearrange the furniture to make it look just perfect. They do a lot of work because they know they got company coming and everything. My question tonight is, if you knew Jesus was coming to your house, what would you do? How would you react? When Christians all around, they live their lives trying to make impressions that they're living right. But once that impression is made, they go right back and be living in the old, same old way. In other words, they go out and they want to make a good first impression. Once they made that impression, it's all over with. They go back to the old lifestyle. Have you ever noticed that you can talk with some people, and a lot of these folks you talk to, they'll change their colors depending on what the conversation is all about? Give you an example. There was a preacher by the name of Dr. Ron LaFan. He met this young man at Cracker Barrel there in North Carolina. They had both enjoyed a meal. They were checking out. And at the checkout counter, in a lot of your Cracker Barrels, they have these big barrels of soft drinks. You had your root beer on ice and your different soft drinks on ice. And this preacher was standing behind this big old guy. And this big old guy looked at the preacher and said, and didn't know he was a preacher. They had completely strangers, had no idea, never met each other. He just turned around and made the comment and said, well, wouldn't that be nice if those bottles was full of liquor? That preacher said, no, it wouldn't be nice. And he immediately started into witnessing to him. The amazing thing, that guy changed color just that quick. He immediately told that preacher, when he found out he was talking to a minister of the gospel, he said, listen, I'm a Christian. He just made a comment now that wouldn't it be nice to have these soda bottles turn into liquor and be liquor bottles. But then he was beginning to tell this preacher that, hey, listen, I belong to a fundamental Bible-believing church. He said his pastor was a great preacher. He even told him that he went with his pastor to different preacher meetings, that he was there to be a great servant to his pastor. The only problem was that this guy had already shot himself in the foot. When he told the preacher, said, listen, wouldn't it be nice to have these bottles turned to liquor? You see, he lost his testimony. He can brag about all what he did, and he could go about and talk about, hey, I do this, I do that, and I serve God here, and I go to a fundamental church. You'll be surprised how many fundamental, independent Baptist people lives the exact same way in our society. And you want to know why people don't come to the Lord? Could it be they don't have a testimony? Could it be they have a talk but no walk? This man reminds us of so many people today. When they see company coming, they make temporary adjustments out of the necessity. Our churches today are filled with people who can go to church, give the impression that they really love the Lord. When they go out of the church doors, they go back to their lying, their cheating, their cursing, their gossiping. Years ago, I forget who it was, but had someone in our church years ago made a comment, said, listen, I can't adapt to any situation.
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0: Hello, friends. 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
0: 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We'll begin our program with a song from one of our services. Choir comes around and sings for us, His Grace is Sufficient for Me. Hope it'll be a blessing to you as they sing for us today.

0: Amen. Thank you, choir, for that wonderful message in song. And now for this week's message, take your Bible and turn with us to the book of 2 Peter, chapter 1. And we're going to look at the first four verses and bring a message, at least begin it today, on the subject of like precious faith. For part one of the message, we go now, by way of recording, live into the services at Mount Sinai Baptist Church.
1: Simon Peter, a servant and an apostle of Jesus Christ, to them that have obtained like precious faith with us, through the righteousness of God and our Savior, Jesus Christ. Grace and peace be multiplied unto you through the knowledge of God and of Jesus our Lord, according as His divine power hath given unto us all things that pertain unto life and godliness, through the knowledge of Him that hath called us to glory and virtue, whereby are given unto us exceeding great and precious promises, that by these ye might be partakers of the divine nature, having escaped the corruption that is in the world through lust. Now let's seek the Lord's face in prayer. Our Heavenly Father, we want to thank you for this good hour, being in the house of the Lord. Thank you, Lord, for your mercy that has been extended to each of us to allow us this privilege. Lord, we bow in your presence, and our plea today is nothing we've done, but only the blood of Jesus that he shed in our behalf. And upon that basis alone, we come and approach the throne of grace and ask you, God, to be merciful to us all today. And God, minister thy grace to us in our time of need. Lord, we're needy people today, needing your touch and your power. Thy servant certainly needs added strength and grace, Lord. I pray that you'd help us, unctionize us now with your power as we try to preach. May the word of God go forth energy.

who have something in common today. We that are saved, we may have different backgrounds and different family ties from different parts of the country, from different educational backgrounds, maybe even different classes, even different races here among us. But we that are saved, all of us have something in common in Christ. We all share like precious faith. And Peter seems to use this term of faith as an all-inclusive term describing the work of God's grace in salvation, the work of the gospel and the word and its power. He uses the word, no doubt, to describe the work of grace in the soul in regeneration, the work of the new nature that produces a changed behavior in the Christian life. He uses this term, like precious faith, to refer to what Jude called the common salvation shared by the people of God. I'm glad I'm sharing the same kind of salvation that saved Peter and that saved Paul and that saved the other apostles. Yes, the grace of God that works salvation in them has been extended unto me, and I share in that like precious faith. So as you think about these verses today, about the subject of this like precious faith, I would notice that in verse 1 that it is a precious faith. In verse number 2, it is a progressive faith. In verse number 3, it is a providing faith. And in verse number 4, it is a partaking faith, as we have been made partakers of the divine nature. But I want to zero in on verse number 1 in this message this morning and see here a precious faith, a precious faith. Now, this precious faith is, number 1, a saving faith. He talks about God and our Savior, Jesus Christ. We have a Savior, and the way that we are connected to this Savior is by saving faith. Ephesians 2:8, for by grace are you saved through faith, and that not of yourselves, it is the gift of God. We're saved by grace through faith. Hebrews and also Hosea says, Habakkuk says, now the just shall live by faith. I'll tell you, I'm saved by faith in the blood of the Lord Jesus Christ. I'm not saved by good works. I'm not saved by church membership. I'm not saved by baptism. I'm not saved because I'm a preacher. I'm saved by grace through faith. Now the just shall live by faith. The Bible says that if thou shalt confess with thy mouth and believe in thine heart that God hath and confess with thy mouth the Lord Jesus and believe in thine heart that God hath raised him from the dead, thou shalt be saved. Believe with the heart. Faith is what saved me. Faith not in my ability, not in my assets, not in my attainments, but faith in what Jesus has done as he took my place on Calvary and died a substitutionary, vicarious death for me. I'm saved by faith in the blood of the crucified one. I am trusting him. So this precious faith is a saving faith. When Paul and Silas were in stocks and bonds in the dungeon and with their backs bleeding, and at midnight began to sing and praise, the Holy Ghost shook up the place, loosed the stocks, set them free, and the jailer, thinking that the prisoners had escaped, knew that what lay to befall him was a terrible execution. If he allowed those prisoners to escape, he ran in and took a sword and would have killed himself.

Paul said, "Do thyself no harm." We're all here. And he said, "Brethren, what must I do to be saved?" He said, "Believe on the Lord Jesus Christ, and thou shalt be saved and thy house." And I want you to know, brothers and sisters, saving faith, it's a precious faith because it brings us to salvation. No such thing as salvation without faith. Faith is the substance of things hoped for and the evidence of things not seen. Faith is what connects us to the grace of God's salvation. Believe, faith. Not all men have faith, but we have faith. We that are saved, we are saved by faith. Our faith is a saving faith. Then this precious faith that is mentioned here in verse 1 is a serving faith. Now, here in this salutation of 2 Peter, there's quite a difference between it and 1 Peter. In 1 Peter, he says, "Peter, the apostle of Jesus Christ." But here he adds the word Simon Peter, the servant, a servant and an apostle of Jesus Christ. Now, the faith that we have as the people of God in common, it is a saving faith, but it is a serving faith. Yes, we serve the Lord by faith. Amen. Now, Peter here said that his name, Simon Peter, a servant and an apostle. Now, Peter was the title that the Lord gave to Simon after his wonderful confession of faith that Jesus, of course, was the Son of God. And Jesus said, "Blessed art thou, Simon Bar-Jonah. Flesh and blood have not revealed this to thee, but my Father which is in heaven, and thou art..." And he called his name Peter, for upon this rock, upon this profession of faith in me, I'll build my church. So he gave the name Peter, and Peter associates him with his apostleship. But Simon was the name that, or Simeon, however you want to, however it might be pronounced in the Hebrew, or...

Well, that's about all the time we have for the broadcast today. Please join us again at the same time tomorrow for another Sounds from Sinai radio broadcast. Now, if you'd like a copy of today's message in its entirety, then simply write us here at Mount Sinai Baptist Church, 830 Country Club Road, Pickens, South Carolina, zip 29671. And please, when you write, include the date of this program and the call letters of this radio station. That address again, Mount Sinai Baptist Church, 830 Country Club Road, Pickens, South Carolina, zip 29671. And now, until we meet again on tomorrow's broadcast, this is Pastor Rudy Smith saying, may the Lord bless you, is our prayer.

0: With SRN News, I'm Keith Peters in Washington. Federal investigators are examining why an Amazon cargo jet barreled off a runway at Miami International Airport and into vehicles, killing at least five people. NTSB Chairwoman Jennifer Homendy said the investigation has begun.
1: We were able to recover the flight data recorder and the cockpit voice recorder that is going back to the NTSB tonight in just a couple of hours and will be at headquarters where it can be evaluated and downloaded.
0: The National Transportation Safety Board is focusing on whether the plane touched down too late to stop safely. Experts say the plane appeared to remain airborne well down the runway before landing. The crash halted flights at the airport, causing widespread delays and cancellations. Amazon expressed condolences and said it would cooperate with the investigation. Serbs have headed to Belgrade as former commander Ratko Mladic's body lies in state. We hear more on this story from international correspondent Karen Chamas reporting from London.
2: The body of Ratko Mladic, the Bosnian Serb commander who died while serving a life sentence for war crimes, lay in state in Serbia on Monday. Thousands of mourners flocked to the small Serbian Orthodox Church of St. Luke in Belgrade. Mladic, who died at 84, was convicted of genocide and war crimes during the Bosnian War. The EU criticized Serbia for glorifying Mladic, with EU officials cancelling visits to Serbia in protest. Serbia's president, Aleksandar Vučić, dismissed the criticism, accusing the EU of bias. I'm Karen Chamas.
0: And this is SRN News. Is your church welcoming to disabled people? Correspondent Michael Harrington reports.
3: According to the latest poll from Lifeway Research, most Protestant pastors would answer that question with a yes. 73% strongly agree that their congregation is very welcoming to the disabled, and another 25% somewhat agree. The survey also reveals that 76% of clergymen believe that all churches should make changes to their buildings, if need be, so that disabled visitors feel comfortable when they attend. Michael Harrington reporting.
0: Former NBA star Enes Kanter-Freedom has filed a lawsuit against the WNBA's Chicago Sky over his removal from a game and subsequent ban from future games. The team barred Freedom from their arena after he was ejected from a game against the Indiana Fever last month. He was kicked out after being confronted by Sky guard Natasha Cloud over a T-shirt he was wearing critical of transgenderism. This is SRN News. Here's the Wall Street Business Report.
4: Gas prices in the U.S. have hit a record high for Labor Day weekend, averaging $4.14 a gallon. That's nearly a dollar more than last year and surpasses the previous record of $3.82 a gallon back in 2012. Jaguar Land Rover announcing plans to cut 4,000 jobs globally to reduce costs and compete with Chinese electric car makers.
5: The luxury automaker aims to achieve $2.3 billion in savings over the next 2 years. Its chief executive says the automotive industry faces challenges with technological changes and geopolitical uncertainty. Most of the job cuts are expected in the UK. That's where the company employs roughly 34,000 people.
4: That is Rich Thomason reporting. The accused ringleader of a cryptocurrency gang headed to court this week in D.C. The 22-year-old suspect accused of helping dupe a stranger out of some $240 million worth of Bitcoin. For the Wall Street Business Report, I'm Bob Agnew.
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1: With SRN News, I'm Keith Peters in Washington. Investigators are looking into why an Amazon cargo jet ran off a runway at Miami International Airport, killing five people. The crash happened Sunday when the Boeing 767 overran the runway and hit vehicles, including a van carrying cleaning crew members. The National Transportation Safety Board is focusing on whether the plane touched down too late to stop safely. A 22-year-old man from Singapore is expected to plead guilty this week in Washington to orchestrating one of the largest cryptocurrency thefts in U.S. history, duping a stranger out of Bitcoin worth over $240 million. Malone Lamb's conviction would be a major milestone in a case that has already led to guilty pleas by several co-conspirators. Markets were closed for the Labor Day holiday. More details at SRNNews.com.

0: Hello, friends, and thank you for joining us on the Shepherd's Pulpit. We are grateful to God that you are listening today. We pray as you listen to this daily Bible broadcast that God will strengthen you with His power in the inner man. So let's join the teaching and preaching from the Shepherd's Pulpit. And now, Pastor Justin.
1: Well, we certainly are thankful that you're joining us for the Shepherd's Pulpit. Now, if you'll take God's Word, if you're able, and turn to James chapter number 4, we'll be preaching a series of messages on drawing near to God from the live sanctuary services of the Bemis Road Baptist Church. We pray the Bible preaching will stir your heart. And now, James chapter number 4 with a message entitled, Drawing Near to God. James chapter number 4 and verse number 1 through 10 is our text of Scripture tonight. From whence come wars and fightings among you? Come they not hence even of your lusts that war in your members? Ye lust and have not, ye kill and desire to have, and cannot obtain. Ye fight and war, yet ye have not, because ye ask not. Ye ask and receive not, because ye ask amiss, that ye may consume it upon your lusts. Ye adulterers and adulteresses, know ye not that friendship with the world is enmity with God? Whosoever therefore will be a friend of the world is the enemy of God. Do you think that the Scripture saith in vain, the Spirit that dwelleth in us lusteth to envy? But He giveth more grace. Wherefore He saith, God resisteth the proud, but giveth grace unto the humble. Submit yourselves therefore to God, resist the devil, and he will flee from you. Draw nigh to God, and he will draw nigh to you. Cleanse your hands, ye sinners, and purify your hearts, ye double-minded. Be afflicted, and mourn, and weep. Let your laughter be turned into mourning, and your joy to heaviness. Humble yourselves in the sight of the Lord, and he shall lift you up. We're going to look at every single verse tonight, but our text verse is verse number 8. And what a promise it is. I've claimed it, I've preached it, and I've seen it happen in my life. I've seen it happen in groups of people. I've seen it happen in families. Draw nigh to God, and He'll draw nigh to you. If you want to have revival in your life, just draw nigh, and He'll draw nigh to you. If you want to seek the Lord, and you do seek the Lord, He won't play hide and go seek with you. He'll come close to you, and He'll get right next up next to you. It is time to seek the Lord. Let's say that together. It is time to seek the Lord. Together again, it is time to seek the Lord. If you want the Lord, He's not going to play hide and go seek with you. If you'll go hard after Him, He'll come towards you. The problem's not on His part. The problem's on our part. God's not the problem. We're the problem. If you want closeness to God, you can get close to God. Draw nigh to God, and He'll draw nigh to you. If you seek the Lord, He's not going to hide from you. We're the problem, amen? We're going to look at this text of Scripture, and I hope it'll be all right if it does. I'll just let the Lord guide and direct. But it might look like more of a study, and I'll get to preaching where the Lord might lead me, but we'll just follow the leadership of the Lord tonight and let Him speak to our hearts. This is our second message on it's time to seek the Lord. And now is the time to seek the Lord. I want you to have that in the framework of your mind as you listen. And as you hear the Word of God, of you individually seeking the Lord for yourself in your individual fellowship with God. Draw nigh to God, and He will draw nigh to you. There's some parameters about that. There's some things that you look at, and we're going to look at tonight on how you draw nigh to the Lord. That's a great promise, and it's true. If we draw nigh to Him, He'll draw nigh to us. But there's things that surround it. You know, you don't take a verse like this and just say, oh, that's good, let's preach that. That's not the best way to do it. The best thing to do is see what's all the way around it. The Bible's not like an individual pearl. She's got a pearl on the end of her necklace right there. And a lot of people like to take a scripture. They say, oh, this is one pearl. But you're not supposed to take the pearls outside of the necklace. The necklace are the verses. Everybody making sense here? These things connect together and shed light on one another. So we're going to try to look at the necklace and not just the one pearl, being drawn nigh to God, and he'll draw nigh to you. But what does drawing nigh mean? To draw nigh, the meaning of that phrase, draw nigh, means to bring together, to join our song, to be hand in hand. We walk each day, hand in hand. And when we're hand in hand with Jesus, we cannot stray. When I thought of drawing nigh to God, I thought what Jesus said in John 15, abide in me and I in you. The closeness, the intimacy, almost the romance that you have with your Savior, the love that you have for him. You don't want to do anything to lose his presence and that sweet fellowship you have with him. Hand in hand, a closeness, a bond, a bringing together. But when you see that drawing and how we'll have that closeness, you see, first of all, the struggle. There's a struggle that we all struggle with. It's a friendship with the world and a pull from our flesh towards that world. It's in verses 1, 2, 3, 4, and 5. It's a struggle. Whence come wars and fightings among you? Where's it coming from? From you, in your members. It's coming from your flesh. That war, where is it? In your neighbor. No. Your neighbor's not your problem, you're your problem. We want to blame everybody else. But the war's in my fingers. The war's in my eyes. The war's in my feet. The war's in my heart. The best thing you can do to your members is put them on the cross and die daily. A verse jumped up in my head. I want you to turn there, and I hope that I'm right. Turn with me to Romans chapter number 6. You have to yield those members, don't you? And reckon them dead. Here, this is the one I was thinking about. Romans 6 and 11. Likewise, reckon also yourselves to be dead indeed unto sin, but alive unto God through Jesus Christ. Let not sin therefore reign in your mortal body, that ye should obey it in the lust thereof. Neither yield ye your members as instruments of righteousness unto sin, but yield yourselves unto God as those that are alive from the dead, and your members as instruments of righteousness unto God. He said, you got to reckon, you got to have an acknowledgement to make yourself dead, those members, to put them on the cross. He said, sin cannot have dominion over you, verse 14. He goes on to say in verse chapter number 7, he talks about it. If you were at Sunday school, you learned about it, how that there's a war going on between the nature of the flesh and the spirit, right? And Paul said, oh, wretched man that I am, who shall deliver me from this body of death? And he goes on to say that I must die daily, right? That's those members. Some of you have problems with your hands. They want to touch things they shouldn't touch. Some of you have problems with your eyes looking at things they shouldn't look at. You have a problem with your feet going places they shouldn't go, and I could go on and on and on. What do you do about that? You reckon them dead. You put them on the cross with Jesus, and you die daily. Paul would say it this way, mortify those things. Take them to the mortuary. Take them to the funeral home. Reckon them dead. That's what. So in James 4, you're back there to our text. You've got a problem in your members. The fight is not without you. The fight is within you. You also have a problem in your asking. Not only do you have a struggle in your members, but you've got a problem in your asking. We don't even like to ask for the right thing. When we pray for the wrong things. Isn't that what I said? You lust and have not, you kill and desire to have, and cannot obtain, you fight in war, yet you have not because you ask not. Then you ask and receive not because you ask amiss, that you may consume it on your lust. We've got a problem with our asking, don't we? A lot of us, if we were honest, our desires are our asking is completely wrong, and that's a manifestation. Oh, listen. Our asking is all wrong, and that is a manifestation that our heart is wrong because our asking is wrong. We'd ask the right things of the Lord if our heart was right, wouldn't we?

0: Hello, friends. We certainly hope and pray that the broadcast was a blessing today. Pastor Justin would like to invite you to the Bemis Road Baptist Church. 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Until the next Shepherd's Pulpit broadcast, may the Lord bless you and keep you in His will.
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0: With SRN News, I'm Keith Peters in Washington. Federal investigators are examining why an Amazon cargo jet barreled off a runway at Miami International Airport and into vehicles, killing at least five people. NTSB Chairwoman Jennifer Homendy said the investigation has begun.
1: We were able to recover the flight data recorder and the cockpit voice recorder that is going back to the NTSB tonight in just a couple of hours and will be at headquarters where it can be evaluated and downloaded.
0: The National Transportation Safety Board is focusing on whether the plane touched down too late to stop safely. Experts say the plane appeared to remain airborne well down the runway before landing. The crash halted flights at the airport, causing widespread delays and cancellations. Amazon expressed condolences and said it would cooperate with the investigation. Serbs have headed to Belgrade as former commander Ratko Mladic's body lies in state. We hear more on this story from international correspondent Karen Chamas reporting from London.
2: The body of Ratko Mladic, the Bosnian Serb commander who died while serving a life sentence for war crimes, lay in state in Serbia on Monday. Thousands of mourners flocked to the small Serbian Orthodox Church of St. Luke in Belgrade. Mladic, who died at 84, was convicted of genocide and war crimes during the Bosnian War. The EU criticized Serbia for glorifying Mladic, with EU officials cancelling visits to Serbia in protest. Serbia's president, Aleksandar Vučić, dismissed the criticism, accusing the EU of bias. I'm Karen Chamas.
0: And this is SRN News. Is your church welcoming to disabled people? Correspondent Michael Harrington reports.
3: According to the latest poll from Lifeway Research, most Protestant pastors would answer that question with a yes. 73% strongly agree that their congregation is very welcoming to the disabled, and another 25% somewhat agree. The survey also reveals that 76% of clergymen believe that all churches should make changes to their buildings, if need be, so that disabled visitors feel comfortable when they attend. Michael Harrington reporting.
0: Former NBA star Enes Kanter-Freedom has filed a lawsuit against the WNBA's Chicago Sky over his removal from a game and subsequent ban from future games. The team barred Freedom from their arena after he was ejected from a game against the Indiana Fever last month. He was kicked out after being confronted by Sky guard Natasha Cloud over a T-shirt he was wearing critical of transgenderism. This is SRN News. Here's the Wall Street Business Report.
4: Gas prices in the U.S. have hit a record high for Labor Day weekend, averaging $4.14 a gallon. That's nearly a dollar more than last year and surpasses the previous record of $3.82 a gallon back in 2012. Jaguar Land Rover announcing plans to cut 4,000 jobs globally to reduce costs and compete with Chinese electric car makers.
5: The luxury automaker aims to achieve $2.3 billion in savings over the next 2 years. Its chief executive says the automotive industry faces challenges with technological changes and geopolitical uncertainty. Most of the job cuts are expected in the UK. That's where the company employs roughly 34,000 people.
4: That is Rich Thomason reporting. The accused ringleader of a cryptocurrency gang headed to court this week in D.C. The 22-year-old suspect accused of helping dupe a stranger out of some $240 million worth of Bitcoin. For the Wall Street Business Report, I'm Bob Agnew.
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6: Here was a forecast on WZYN, the old ship of Zion. For Valdosta, just an isolated shower or storm early, otherwise partly cloudy skies, low 70s, but a 50-50 chance of showers and storms Tuesday, low 90s. In Forsyth, a slight chance of a shower or storm early, upper 60s, sunshine near 90 on Tuesday. I'm meteorologist Sally Russell on WZYN and online at WZYN.org.

0: Stay tuned for Treasured Heritage, a preaching program spotlighting those servants who have gone on to glory. Isaiah 54:17 says, "This is the heritage of the servants of the Lord." And now, Treasured Heritage.
1: Philippians chapter 3, Philippians chapter 3 in the Word of God. Philippians chapter 3. Let me speak for a few moments this morning on get on the winning side. Get on the winning side. The winning side. Not the losing side, but the winning side. I want to be a winner. And God wants me to be a winner. He don't want me to be a loser. I want to be a winner. And notice your Bible. Down Philippians 3. But what things were gained to me, those I count lost for Christ. Yea, doubtless, and I count all things but loss for the excellency of the knowledge of Christ Jesus my Lord, for whom I have suffered the loss of all things, and to count them as dung that I may win Christ. Underscore that in your Bible. That I may win Christ, and be found in him, not having my own righteousness, which is of the law, but that which is through the faith of Christ, the righteousness which is of God by Christ, that I may know him, underscore that I may know him, and the power of his resurrection, and the fellowship of his suffering, being made conformable unto his death. Get on the winning side. Life is a succession of victories and defeats. That's true of every life. Victories on one side, defeats on the other. They come and they go. I watch a football game. One team wins, one loses. I watch a baseball game. One wins and one loses. Oh, there may be ties along the way, but most of it are winning and losing all the way through. Now, that's all of life. And that's your life and mine. This matter, winning and losing and going on. Now, I want to be on the winning side. Amen? I want to be on the winning side. And wait a minute. God wants me to be on the winning side. God's on my side. If God be for us, who can be against us? And I want to be on the winning side. The winning side. I want to win. I don't want to lose. I don't want to throw my life away. I've just got one life. I don't want to win. I don't want to lose it. I don't want to lose any day, any hour of it. I want it to be spent for God, all of it. Now, if I'm to be on the winning side, number one, I've got to read the Word of God. If you're to be on the winning side, you must read and follow God's holy Word. Now, every one of us should be a fundamentalist. A fundamentalist believes the Bible from cover to cover. And I believe it from cover to cover. And you believe from cover to cover. And we should read this book and believe it. All Scripture is given inspiration of God and is profitable for doctrine, for reproof, for correction, for instruction in righteousness. All Scripture. The Bible is infallible. It's never out of date. It's God directing your footsteps and my footsteps and showing you what to do. This holy word of God, what a comfort is the Bible. In the hour of sadness, the Bible gives comfort. Let not your heart be troubled. Ye believe in God, believe also in me. Here's the Bible comfort. And the Bible is the answer to every problem of your life. Young man, young woman, old or young, he'll give you the answer from the word of God. The Bible will guide your life and will show you what to do and will direct you day by day. Number one, you're on the winning side, my friend, when you read and follow God's holy word. Number two, you're on the winning side when you pray. I believe in prayer. I believe God answered prayer. Amen? I know He answered prayer. Now, if I want to be on the winning side, I want to pray. Now, the Bible said, pray without ceasing. Pray without ceasing. That means unceasing prayer. At prayer all of the time, night and day, year after year, you're to be praying and looking to God. And the Bible said, ask and shall be given you, seek and you shall find, knock and shall be opened unto you. Matthew 7:7. Our Lord Jesus said it. And we're to pray. Now, if you're to be in contact with God, you got to pray. And have heavenly contact with Him by prayer life. We must pray according to the Word of God. God tells how to pray. We must pray in Jesus' name. Why? He's our Savior. He died on the cross for us. He saved our soul. And we must pray with a clean heart. The Bible said, if I regard iniquity in my heart, the Lord will not hear me. If sin is in my heart, I'll not be heard of God. I've got to pray and believe. Now, I watch praying people. And when you're praying, you're on the winning side. Years ago, I met Dr. John R. Rice. Many of you remember his name, don't you? John R. Rice, great Bible teacher, great evangelist. And I was with him in meetings way back there. That's in the early part of his ministry, too. I was with him as just a young man. I'd go to pray, and we'd pray together and pray before a service. And sometimes I thought he'd never quit. He prayed on and on and on and on. And he prayed and he prayed and he prayed, but he believed God. And God blessed you for a long lifetime by his faith in God and by his prayer life. My friend, you're on the winning side when you pray. Now you simply pray unto God, pray in the lonely hour, pray in the painful hour, pray in the defeated hour, pray when you feel like it's all been done, nothing more can be done. You keep on praying, just trusting God. I want to be on the winning side, so I'm going to read the Bible and pray. Now that's number one. Number three, if I'm to be on the winning side, I've got to surrender to his will. God has a will for you, my friend, young and old, every one of us, a will for your life. And if you're going to be on the winning side, you've got to surrender to the will of God. You know what's wrong with the world? Most folks out of the will of God. You know what's wrong in Washington, D.C.? Most of them out of the will of God. And what's wrong in your city? Most people out of the will of God. Put on all you want to have. I care what you're doing about the matter that's going on at this time, what you're doing. And the thing that caused all of the heartache and disturb and trouble in the world is that people are out of the will of God. And he wants you to be in his will. Now, you're always on the winning side when you surrender to his will. Say, Father, thy will be done. Thy will be done. A surrender of your life to everything. There must be a surrender to the call of God. Young man, is God calling you? Young woman, God calling you? Older people, God calling you? Then respond and say, Lord, I want to do your will and be in the center of your will. Now that's the secret. You're on the winning side, a winning side, when you surrender to the will of God. Number three, you're on the winning side when you worship God. Being in the house of God is important. Your being here this morning is important. It's important to you, important to others, and important to God, because God wants you here. And this is important. And you're on the winning side when you're praying. Listen to the book. Not forsaking the assembling of ourselves together, the manner of some is. We're to worship God. Worship God in spirit and in truth. I have a motto I've given to my people of the year. Three to thrive. Sunday morning, Sunday evening, Wednesday night. Three to thrive. Be in every service. I've never known a man to backslide that went to all the services of the church. Huh? Actually, I can tell you this, I've never known a man to have a serious difficulty in his life financially who went to church all the time and honored God. Now, if you want to be on the winning side, then you worship God. Worship God. Our nation's failing. We're failing because we're not worshiping God. That's true everywhere you go. People turn away from the house of God. They turn away, and you're to be in the house of God, and you're to be worshiping God. The president ought to be in the house of God three times a week. Sunday morning, Sunday night, Wednesday night. That's right. Mr. Bush ought to be there, huh? In the past, they haven't done that. Most of them have never done that. But they should be there. And the humblest citizen ought to be in church. And you lose when you fail to worship. Now, you're on the winning side, when you worship God. And being here this morning is not incidental. Being here this morning is not an imposition upon your time and your personality in your life. Not at all. Being here this morning is honoring God. And we sing and we pray and we read his book, his own book. And we honor God in this day. And without worship, your heart gets cold. And without worship, you lose your interest in the things of God. And the parents will lose a concern for building a Christian home when they're not in the house of God. And on you go. And this matter of worshiping is due him. We ought to worship God. He deserves all of our worship. He's given us everything we have, and we should honor him by worshiping him in the house of God. You're on the winning side when you worship God. I hasten on. You're always on the winning side when you say no to temptation. The devil tempts everyone. Satan is busy tempting people all of the time. But you say no to the world of flesh and the devil, and you fight the good fight of faith. That's what Paul said. Fight the good fight of faith. Now, what a battle for young people in this day. The drinking of liquor and drugs and gambling and immorality and profanity, all to be same. And to every bit of it, you say, no, I want to be on the winning side. And when I turn to sin, I'm on the losing side. Every time, the losing, you cannot win on the losing side. You cannot win on the devil's side. But you can win on God's side. And you're on the winning side. And this day, now in this day, we're seeing weakness on the part of people. In offices of leadership in every place, and turning away from God. They've lost their standards for life. You need standards and convictions. Say, this is what I believe. I've got conviction about this. I will do this. I will not do. and I'm going to honor God and be with Him and serve Him with all of my heart. I'm on the winning side when I say no to temptation. Again, you're on the winning side when you live expectantly. He said, expect great things from God, but I'm referring to something else. I'm referring to the coming of Christ. He said, I will come again. Am I on the winning side when I'm looking for the return of Jesus? Now, here's the Lord's day. Good to be with you. He may come today. He can come at any time. That's in the Father's hand. But one day He's coming again. He said, I will come again and receive you unto myself, that where I am, there you may be also. And you're on the winning side when you live expectantly. He may come today. I want to be ready for His coming. I want to be ready to stand before Him unashamed to give an account of myself unto God. And we've got to stand there. You're coming to the judgment seat of Christ. I'll be there. You'll be there. Saved people. That's where Christians are judged. Have you served God lovingly? Have you served God willingly? Have you served God unselfishly? Have you served God faithfully? These are the ways that are given to us for to be on the winning side. And you're on the winning side when you live expectantly. Jesus may come today. Things will not continue always. He is coming again. He said, I will come again and receive you unto myself, but where I am, there you may be also. You're on the winning side. But let me give you one more. You're on the winning side, my friend, when you witness for Christ. Whenever you give your witness for the Son of God, you're on the winning side. Why? You're obeying Him. He said, go ye into all the world, and ye shall be witnesses unto me. And we're to be witnessing for Him. A witness tells what he knows. And you're on the winning side when you witness for Christ. The best part of my life, and I've lived a good long life, 91 years. Pastored one church 40 years and 6 months. I saw literally thousands come to the Lord. 1,000 and 1,000 were baptized. And the best part of my life is the matter of witnessing for Christ, seeing people saved, seeing people born again, made right with God. And that's for every Christian. You're to say, Lord, I want to be a soul winner. I want to point people to the Lamb of God. I want to let them know that Jesus saves and keeps and satisfies. Hey, you be with us in every hour. You're on the winning side when you witness for God. I was 14 years of age in Louisville, Kentucky, my hometown. A young man came by named Claude Martin and said, let's go to Sunday school. I never gone to church in my life. Didn't know a thing about it. My family never went. And at 14 years of age, a big overgrown country boy, already in the second year in high school. But I went to Sunday school. I sat on the class in the back of the building. Never had been here before, way back in the back of the building. Little room. About 10 or 15 boys there. And the teacher walked in, a lady teacher, Mrs. Daisy Halls, H-A-W-E-S. Had her Bible in her hand. A strange lady walked in and said, how many of you boys are saved? Well, I didn't know what she was talking about. I'd never heard a thing about salvation. I knew nothing about it all. They raised their hands, some of them, and I couldn't raise mine. Without a single moment's hesitation, she began and told me what it meant to be saved. She told me how to accept Jesus as my Savior. And as a result of that little teacher and her teaching me, beginning with that first Sunday, and every Sunday I went back, she did the same thing. And I accepted Christ as my Savior. I knew I was born again. I knew it then. I know it now. And I made up my mind, I'd go to church, go down the aisle. I didn't know anything about this church. I'd been going in the back door, going out the back door. I went to church. I went to church, the old country church at Cedar Creek Baptist, and the preacher preached named J.N. Benford. And gave a great message, I suppose. And people excited and shouting amen. Gave an invitation. I walked down the aisle. I said, sir, I've accepted Christ as my Savior. I believe that He died on the cross for me. I know I'm saved by faith in Him. And as the pastor stood there holding man and talking to me, a couple came down from the other side of the building. Big round church. And down the other side came the back, stood back of me. When he finished talking to me, he turned to them. Who were they? A mother and father. Amen. And on that day, they were saved. They accepted Christ as their Savior. They'd never been there before. They came to check on me and see what I was doing. They got there and heard the gospel. And they were born again. We were baptized at the same time. Now, you're a winner when you witness for Christ. When you tell people of the Lord Jesus and His power to save. I was saved at 14 years of age. Sometime after that, not too long after, I was in Marengo, Indiana. Had an uncle who was a pastor of the United Brethren Church in that town. And I was in his home next door from, to the church. I never knew what it was to lead people to the Lord or to try. And they had the service. And I had gone back to my room. And I was awakened around midnight in that little room next to the church. I looked out the window, a young man walking by, trying to sing a gospel song. And I looked at him and thought of him. Next night in church, I saw that young man. He was in trouble. And I remember the night before I went to walk down at the midnight hour by my room. I went over to him, asked him to be saved. He said, no. I said, come to the altar, let me pray with you. He came up to the front, old-fashioned altar, opened up the Bible, took John 3:16, and pointed my first soul to the Lord. The first one I led to the Lord in my lifetime. Thank God I've seen thousands and thousands saved in these years. But I'm pointing out to you there must be a beginning time. And you're on the winning side when you witness for Christ. When you obey Him and say, He said, ye should be my witnesses. And you're a witness for Him. And that puts you on the winning side. And God's with you when you witness. He'll be with you every time. You're on the winning side. Obey Him. Let Him have His way with you. My, how great the Lord is. I holy meet up in West Virginia, near Charleston, and had a great crowd of people and wonderful thing, and a lady got saved along with many others. She went home that night and praying for her husband, and after midnight he came home, been drinking, but she was praying for him, and she told him she was praying for him. He told her to stop, but she kept on praying. Kept on praying. And finally agreed to come to the church the next night where I was preaching. He agreed to come. Never will forget it. And the next night when I stood to preach, there I saw the lady who had been saved the night before and a man by her side. Folks, 7 years. I preached the gospel. Gave a message. No response at first, but I stepped over the man and told him that Christ would save his soul then and there. He would come and take his stand for Christ then, and he left his place and came forward. I'll never forget it. The man named Dooley had been a wicked sinner, a drunkard for years and years, and people saw him born again. They were shouting and praising God over the whole building, the salvation of Dooley. I never forget it. And I stood there with him, and I thought of how the whole thing took place, the wife the night before and then the husband. And Mr. Dooley saved, wiping the tears away. And I remember he turned to me and said, Brother Robertson, I'm saved. He said, I'd like to be baptized. I'd like to follow the Lord in baptism. That's what I think the Bible teaches. And I said, yes, it does. Yes, it does. He said, could it be baptized tonight? I said, well, I don't know. They don't have water in a Baptist now, but I'll ask them. And I asked them. They said, no, it takes about almost 3 hours to fill a pool. I went back and said, Brother Dooley, they can't baptize you tonight. It takes 3 hours to fill a pool. He said, I'd be glad to wait. I said, you'd wait 3 hours? He said, oh, yes, I'd wait. I know I'm saved. I'm born again. I'd like to be baptized. And I told the pastor what to do, and I said, go ahead. So we dismissed the crowd, but nobody left. They wanted to see it. I don't blame them. And after 2 hours and 45 minutes, it was full enough. And old Dooley walked in there and would follow the Lord in baptism. And his dear wife, who had been saved and baptized, and prayed all of it, all of it. Now, this matter of serving God, living for Him every day, witnessing for Him all of the time, that puts you on the winning side when you witness for Christ and tell people of Jesus. Let Him have His way with you. And would you say this morning in your heart, dear Lord, I want a closer walk with God. I want to be on the winning side. I want to obey Him in every way. I want to day by day live for Him every hour. And I want to be a servant of the Lord. I want God to use my life and make me a blessing to others. Now, if you're not saved, you can be saved today. Thank God. Be saved now. Don't put it off. Don't put it off. I was 14 years old when I heard the gospel from a Sunday school teacher. Thank God she gave me the gospel. And I got saved. A little Sunday school teacher, a lady in a boys' class. And I accepted Christ. I'll never get over it. Not in this world nor the world to come. It's mine forever and forever. And yours too.

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0: With SRN News, I'm Keith Peters in Washington. Federal investigators are examining why an Amazon cargo jet barreled off a runway at Miami International Airport and into vehicles, killing at least five people. NTSB Chairwoman Jennifer Homendy said the investigation has begun.
1: We were able to recover the flight data recorder and the cockpit voice recorder that is going back to the NTSB tonight in just a couple of hours, and will be at headquarters where it can be evaluated and downloaded.
0: The National Transportation Safety Board is focusing on whether the plane touched down too late to stop safely. Experts say the plane appeared to remain airborne well down the runway before landing. The crash halted flights at the airport, causing widespread delays and cancellations. Amazon expressed condolences and said it would cooperate with the investigation. Serbs have headed to Belgrade as former commander Ratko Mladic's body lies in state. We hear more on this story from international correspondent Karen Chamas reporting from London.
2: The body of Ratko Mladic, the Bosnian Serb commander who died while serving a life sentence for war crimes, lay in state in Serbia on Monday. Thousands of mourners flocked to the small Serbian Orthodox Church of St. Luke in Belgrade. Mladic, who died at 84, was convicted of genocide and war crimes during the Bosnian War. The EU criticized Serbia for glorifying Mladic, with EU officials cancelling visits to Serbia in protest. Serbia's president, Aleksandar Vučić, dismissed the criticism, accusing the EU of bias.

0: I'm Karen Chemes.
1: And this is SRN News. Is your church welcoming to disabled people? Correspondent Michael Harrington reports.
2: According to the latest poll from Lifeway Research, most Protestant pastors would answer that question with a yes. 73% strongly agree that their congregation is very welcoming to the disabled, and another 25% somewhat agree. The survey also reveals that 76% of clergymen believe that all churches should make changes to their buildings, if need be, so that disabled visitors feel comfortable when they attend. Michael Harrington reporting.
1: Former NBA star Enes Kanter-Freedom has filed a lawsuit against the WNBA's Chicago Sky over his removal from a game and subsequent ban from future games. The team barred Freedom from their arena after he was ejected from a game against the Indiana Fever last month. He was kicked out after being confronted by Sky guard Natasha Cloud over a T-shirt he was wearing critical of transgenderism. This is SRN News. Here's the Wall Street Business Report.
3: Gas prices in the U.S. have hit a record high for Labor Day weekend, averaging $4.14 a gallon. That's nearly a dollar more than last year and surpasses the previous record of $3.82 a gallon back in 2012. Jaguar Land Rover announcing plans to cut 4,000 jobs globally to reduce costs and compete with Chinese electric car makers.
4: The luxury automaker aims to achieve $2.3 billion in savings over the next 2 years. Its chief executive says the automotive industry faces challenges with technological changes and geopolitical uncertainty. Most of the job cuts are expected in the UK. That's where the company employs roughly 34,000 people.
3: That is Rich Thomason reporting. The accused ringleader of a cryptocurrency gang headed to court this week in D.C. The 22-year-old suspect accused of helping dupe a stranger out of some $240 million worth of Bitcoin. For the Wall Street Business Report, I'm Bob Agnew.
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5: Here's a forecast on WZYN, the old ship of Zion. For Valdosta, just an isolated shower or storm early, otherwise partly cloudy skies, low 70s, but a 50-50 chance of showers and storms Tuesday, low 90s. In Forsyth, a slight chance of a shower or storm early, upper 60s, sunshine near 90 on Tuesday. I'm meteorologist Sally Russell on WZYN and online at WZYN.org.